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15: Mondo. So this is our second Miley Cyrus song bringing us back from break. This is Chapel Roan. The last time, I think, is what we were doing here. Mondo Hernandez on the ones and twos. Our producer, Will Dalton, is here. I'm Mike Wickett. Follow me on Instagram, TikTok, Facebook, Twitter, and Threads. Even though I think I'm going to stay off Threads for a while. It is a cesspool of hate. Like, it's more negative than Twitter. And I don't know how it... And it's all directed at, like, Caitlin Clark and Taylor Swift. And I'm just like, God, what? Come up with a better life than to sit and trash people for being awesome at their job. I just don't get it. But you can follow me at Mike Wickett on all platforms, at Mike Wickett. Got two T's. Shout out to a couple of new followers that we just picked up, as a matter of fact. Force Field Rob, what's up, brother? Appreciate you. And Don Juan for joining the Twitter, the tweeting. Appreciate it. We are seven Sundays away from our first full NFL Sunday. Cannot wait. We are back. And so on Sundays, I do the show Saturday nights and Sunday nights here on Westwood One Sports, 7 to 11 Eastern Time. Each hour, we're going to pick an NFL team and look at the three biggest question marks, three biggest headlines, three biggest whatevers that I've got for the Detroit Lions. And number one, I'm sorry, that I've got for an NFL team, and this time it's the Detroit Lions. Last hour we did the Rams, next hour we're doing the Chiefs, and for some reason we're going to do the Arizona Cardinals, but there's a lot of drama surrounding the Arizona Cardinals in the final hour of the show. But the Detroit Lions were 9-8 last year. They finished last in the division. They did not make the playoffs. That, after a 14-win season or 15-win season in 2024, when they lost a playoff game at home to Jaden Daniels and the Washington Commanders. So there are some questions right now when it comes to the Detroit Lions, and let's talk about them. I think the biggest elephant in the room for the Lions, honestly, is Dan Campbell a good head coach? And I know we're on 97.1, the ticket, at AM 1270 in Detroit. But last year made you really wonder, I think. No Aaron Glenn, no Ben Johnson, and the offense looked really odd. I mean, Dan Campbell's old OC had to have the play calling taken away, and Dan Campbell called it, and that didn't work out either. And this team, led by Jared Goff, missed the playoffs.
16: Yeah, I think it made us really hungry. It really did. And even though we had a winning record and we were 9-8, it wasn't good enough. We came in fourth place in our division, and it's really, you know, we came up short in a lot of ways. And finding a way to win our division first, again, get back on top of our division. We had won it 2 years prior, and finding a way to win that division and then see what happens when you get into the playoffs. But, yeah, we're hungry, man. We really are, and certainly excited to get after it.
11: And I'm not putting him on the hot seat yet, but I think if Dan Campbell misses the playoffs without Ben Johnson and without Aaron Glenn for a second straight year, I think there's going to be a lot of Lions fans who are starting to wonder who is the brains behind the operation that turned around one of the most dismal franchises in the NFL. It started with that Matt Stafford trade, and Goff comes in, and then the offense gets kicking, and then you've got guys like Jahmyr Gibbs and Amon-Ra St. Brown. Jared Goff knows how good ARSB is.
16: Yeah, he's the best. He really is. And you know, I think he's the best wide receiver in the league. I think he's the only guy who catches with it, runs with it, blocks, does everything. He can do it all. And, it's a lot of fun to work with him and to play with him. And the way he works in practice, he makes me want to get him the ball. He makes me want to reward him for all his hard work. And, you know, it makes everyone around him work harder. And he's just such a great teammate, great player, great person. And, I love playing with him.
11: Yeah, and I don't know if you put him in the Justin Jefferson, Jamar Chase class, but if you're going to take the top 5 or 10 wide receivers in the NFL, you have to put Amon-Ra St. Brown in there. So question number one, how good of a coach is Dan Campbell?
15: The guy that likes to go for it on 4th and 6 on his own 17-yard line. Question number two, who's the new Knuckles? David Montgomery, gone. Salary cutting, cost cutting would have cost him about $6 million, and he wanted to be the man before his clock ran out. We talked about LeBron James at 41, ring chasing. You know, David Montgomery wants to start, wants to be the man, signed with the Houston Texans. And he and Woody Marks are going to be the backfield back there, down there in Houston. So who is the new Knuckles? You have Sonic in Jahmyr Gibbs, who's probably going to be 1.1 or 1.2 in your fantasy draft. He's not getting past 1.4, I know that much. But it's Isaiah Pacheco. And can Isaiah Pacheco do what David Montgomery did for the last few years? And that is be that hammer at the goal line, the guy that gets you the tough yards. Pacheco was that guy in Kansas City until his ACL or his knee injury a couple of years ago, and he was never the same. Didn't have any burst. They brought in Kareem Hunt. They're using all different kinds of running backs up there. So can Isaiah Pacheco be the new David Montgomery? I do like Pacheco's attitude. Here's what he said his first conversation was like when Dan Campbell called.
17: Our first conversation, I was screaming on the phone. Let's go! I'm ready to go! Put me in! He's like, oh, yeah, Pacheco, what number are you going? Are you going with 10? Get right! Let's go! I'm on my way. I'm coming home. So that was the whole adrenaline during the call, and I just couldn't thank them enough for just thinking of me.
15: Yeah, and if it works out, that's a great move. It's a solid move. Pacheco, by the way, said he had some other teams that were interested in his services.
17: I had 8 opportunities to go to different teams. Kansas City was one of them. But once they made that move, I know that I had to look forward to opening up the doors to going somewhere else. And this was the first place I thought of. My father's a Leo. He's a Lion. So we're going far, baby.
15: His father is a Leo, so he knew he'd be a Lion. My dad's birthday is in February, so I don't know what his zodiac sign is. I have no idea. So that is a big question mark. And then on the other side of the ball, I think, is a massive, massive question mark for the Lions. They're going to have to score 40 a game because, yeah, they've got Aiden Hutchinson, but that secondary is an absolute dumpster fire in Detroit. Brian Branch tore his Achilles last December. Think about how long it takes to recover from an Achilles. 9 months at the earliest before you can start running. So I wouldn't expect Branch to come back into that secondary at the safety spot until October, maybe Halloween, maybe. Kirby Joseph missed 11 games with a knee injury. Dan Campbell says, I do not know. I honestly do not know when Joseph will be back, when he got the most, the most recent update on the condition. And then Terrion Arnold, their first-round pick a couple of years ago, was in jail. You know what happened with Arnold. He basically allegedly organized the beating of a wannabe barber to the stars and a chauffeur for stealing stuff, even though they did not steal anything. They released Terrion Arnold. So that is 3 spots in the Lions secondary last year. It, by the way, wasn't great, but it's 3 spots in the Lions secondary that are now wide open. If you're going to attack Detroit, you do it through the air, right? Because they got some holes over there at defensive back and in the safety spot. So those are my 3 big concerns or questions about the Lions. Who's the new Knuckles? Is Dan Campbell being found out? And then, of course, that secondary that the that the Lions have without Joseph Branch and Terry and Arnold. I'm Mike Wickett. Question, have you ever been fired on your day off? Now, it happened to an NFL player. I'll explain coming up on the other side. It's Westwood One Sports here on a Saturday night, 310-840-4910. Crank up the Lady Gaga.
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0: my fans around the world. 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And real quick, the Detroit Lions. You don't realize we're in such disarray, Johnny Ballgame. You talked about the best years ahead. Josh Elvis Allen, best years ahead. Jared Goff, his best years are behind him. There's so much disarray. Jahmyr Gibbs doesn't, I don't know if he wants to sign with us. He wants the big bucks. Branch is injured. What's his name? Kirby Joseph is talking about stuff. We are in such disarray. To my Warriors in Detroit, you've got to make sure Detroit comes through, and it doesn't look good. Johnny Ballgame, I'm a little bit discombobulated because I love what they you just did about go for your dreams and boom, shakalaka. That's what Mr. Positive is all about, Johnny Ballgame. I love your energy. You bring it, baby love. And everybody, go for your dreams. Ow! Oh,
1: there he is. There he is, Mr. Positive. Yeah, I mean, do I even talk about the Lions there? No, he doesn't give a rip. He just needed some type of sports angle there, Roadhouse. So we came up with that. Who is the architect behind that song? Which one of you wants to speak on that?
2: I did not do anything with that. I got to give somebody else the credit. Who did that?
1: Roadhouse, it wasn't you, Peyton Lodge?
2: No.
3: This is Israel Bentley right here.
1: No, I mean, okay, Israel did that one too.
3: Yeah.
1: All right, who did he send it to first? Is that airing on all the Westwood One shows, I would hope?
3: If you go to Israel Bentley's, well, I'm really giving him a shout here, but if you go to his
1: seriously,
3: page,
1: you're not supposed to say the last names either, and this is like a national radio there, Peyton Lodge. I love it, dude, but yeah, Israel, I'll say it with L, Israel Bentley, getting, they're listening to him in Alaska.
3: That's
1: right
3: IB.
1: Now. Oh, man, he is good, though. He's good. He is good, and we do the ball game show, the ball game song when we go out for the hard break. So you'll hear that one coming up again. Israel gets a lot of play on Westwood One Sports Night. The two best GMs in football for me both do the same thing, and that's where their titles for me reflect the most, where their greatness for me is most on display. I try to do it different. I think we all do in this business. You want to be you. You want to be fresh. So I think I got some meaty, cheesy, greasy NFL quarterback salary cap talk. Yeah, pretty nerdy, but we're going to nail this, Roadhouse.
2: Let's do it.
1: Until then, Roadhouse, nobody ever wins a fight.
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7: 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The Twins are taking Wednesday off because of the World Cup happening here in Arlington. With that, the series with the Rangers concludes on Thursday. Hi, this is Corey Provis. Twins and the Rangers one more time here in Texas. A Joe Ryan start on Thursday. 1 o'clock pregame, 1:35 first pitch on your home for Twins baseball. 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Larnach is swinging a drive into right field and deep. 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

0: my fans around the world. Oh, my God. And real quick, the Detroit Lions. You don't realize we're in such disarray, Johnny Ballgame. You talked about the best years ahead. Josh Elvis Allen, best years ahead. Jared Goff, his best years are behind him. There's so much disarray. Jahmyr Gibbs doesn't, I don't know if he wants to sign with us. He wants the big bucks. Branch is injured. What's his name? Kirby Joseph is talking about stuff. We are in such disarray. To my Warriors in Detroit, you've got to make sure Detroit comes through, and it doesn't look good. Johnny Ballgame, I'm a little bit discombobulated because I love what they you just did about go for your dreams and boom, shakalaka. That's what Mr. Positive is all about, Johnny Ballgame. I love your energy. You bring it, baby love. And everybody, go for your dreams. Ow! Oh,
1: there he is. There he is, Mr. Positive. Yeah, I mean, do I even talk about the Lions there? No, he doesn't give a rip. He just needed some type of sports angle there, Roadhouse. So he came up with that. Who is the architect behind that song? Which one of you wants to speak on that?
2: I did not do anything with that. I got to give somebody else the credit. Who did that?
1: Roadhouse, it wasn't you. Peyton Lodge?
2: No.
3: This is Israel Bentley right here.
1: No, I mean, okay, Israel did that one too.
3: Yeah.
1: All right, who did he send it to first? Is that airing on all the Westwood One shows, I would hope?
3: If you go to Israel Bentley's, well, I'm really giving him a shout here, but if you go to his
1: Seriously, you're not supposed to say the last names either, and this is like national radio there, Peyton Lodge. I love it, dude, but yeah, Israel, I'll say it with L, Israel Bentley, getting, they're listening to him in Alaska.
3: That's
1: right
3: IB.
1: Now. Oh, man, he is good, though. He's good. He is good, and we do the ball game show, the ball game song when we go out for the hard break. So you'll hear that one coming up again. Israel gets a lot of play on Westwood One Sports Night. The two best GMs in football for me both do the same thing, and that's where their titles for me reflect the most, where their greatness for me is most on display. I try to do it different. I think we all do in this business. You want to be you. You want to be fresh. So I think I got some meaty, cheesy, greasy NFL quarterback salary cap talk. Yeah, pretty nerdy, but we're going to nail this, Roadhouse.
2: Let's do it.
1: Until then, Roadhouse, nobody ever wins a fight.
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18: I remember watching the 1998 NBA Finals. Bob Costas was on the call. And I remember him saying something, and I've never forgot it. He said something along the lines of, watching Michael Jordan play in this series. That was 98. It was the last dance. Bob Costas knew it. And Bob Costas said, watching Michael Jordan now in 60 years will be like what it was like watching Babe Ruth play in the roaring 20s and still saying, getting old and gray and being able to say, I saw him. I watched that game. And I mean, yeah, he's Bob Costas. He said that. And you can look it up. I've never went back and rewatched the game. That's when you're Bob Costas. You can say stuff where a young, aspiring broadcaster at the time never left my head. And he was right on with that. And all anybody's going to talk about today is LeBron and the Sixers and look out with this. It's fine. And the show's coming after me. We'll do a great job at that. But here's my LeBron take, fresh or not, and I'm not getting too deep into it. Now, am I more excited about the regular now in the NBA? Hell yes, I am. But this is LeBron. We all share LeBron. He's all of ours. Sports used to be like gatekeepers. Son, you never saw Joe DiMaggio. That's a ball player. Son, you never saw Wilt. He scored 100 in a game, Hershey, Pennsylvania, 1961. 100 in a game, son. You never saw Wilt. Yeah, but nope, Shaq, whatever. No, you never saw Wilt, even though, yeah. And that's where sports was. It was gatekeepers. We relied on nostalgia of older generations of sports fans to tell us about how great players were. Guys, they didn't used to broadcast games on the internet. You didn't have a phone. I'm sorry. You didn't have a TV in your pocket. You relied on that. Sonny boy, I'll tell you about Michael Jack Schmidt. You think Bryce Harper's good? Like that whole thing, and that's part of the reason we love sports. Those relationships that get built through those conversations often are the strongest part of those relationships. There's fathers and sons, mothers and fathers and daughters. The only thing they can agree on is sports. The old line in City Slickers, right? That's true. And we all share LeBron. Everyone in the room has seen him play. This is year 24. That's the angle. That wasn't the case. Look, my board operator, Peyton Lodge, my producer, Roadhouse Dalton, Lloyd and Harry, if you will, they don't remember Jordan. Now, YouTube, The Last Dance, I've seen it as many times as you have to. 20 times I've watched The Last Dance. I love it. But there's a good portion of people listening to this program right now that don't remember Jordan. Damn it. I mean, you, again, you do your history and you should. but you don't remember the Heat when he was down 0-2 to the New York Knicks in that playoff series. You don't remember the day before the Game 7 in the 1998 Eastern Conference Finals. Reggie Miller, Larry Bird coaching, that really good Pacers team pushed Michael and Scotty to 7. Nobody pushed Michael and Scotty to 7. That team did. You didn't know, like, man, you don't have a TV in your pocket. You get home, you turn on SportsCenter, and you didn't know who won the game. You didn't have a score. You couldn't check anything. And you would watch, and you would live through the Michael Jordan era. And that's where LeBron is different. We all share him, love him, hate him, despise him, fall in love with him. There's a lot of people listening that think LeBron is the greatest player of all time. Bless your heart. You can make a hell of a case. But that's not it, and I hope this doesn't turn into that. Every time I try to have this conversation, I get some defender of the Michael Jordan throne that has to

0: add another ring. Westwood One Sports.
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4: 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Rubber game series, Twins and the A's yesterday.
5: Clemens loops this one into the gap in right center field. That's going to score Lewis. Cody takes the turn. He'll head to second base as that one's up against the wall. Colby Thomas picks it off the wall, and Clemens is going to third. The relay thrown out in time, and Clemens has a triple. The ball gets away and goes out of play. It's a little league home run, and the Twins lead 3-0.
4: Now, the Twins defeat the A's 11-8 yesterday. Ryan Jeffers went 3-for-5 with 3 RBI. Connor Prelip threw 5 2/3 inning of one-run ball. Twins off tonight. They'll host Kansas City tomorrow. The Fargo Board Redhawks had home runs from Dylan Thomas and a home run from Tripp Clark. Wasn't enough, though. The Redhawks fall to Winnipeg 4-3.
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7: Got that right. Boom shakalaka.
8: Sex!
7: We should do a...
9: That's what really matters.
7: Here he is, ladies and gentlemen, the one and only...
10: And it's brought to you by OVO LASIK and Lens. 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Dr. David Whiting, Dr. Mark Lobanoff, the legends of LASIK, right off of 394. Get it done. Go get LASIK, man. What are you waiting for? All right, I do scores and stats. Chris does something else that's more interesting.
7: Yeah.
10: The Minnesota Twins won 11-8 over the eventual Vegas A's. 11-8. They win the series as well. 2 out of 3 against the Vegas A's. They are off today. Then they host KC tomorrow for 3 games. Then they have a 9-game road trip. Honestly, Cole Sands got rocked, but everybody else was pretty good. Right, including Connor Prelip, who went 5 2/3, 2 hits, just 1 run, 5 strikeouts. Bullpen kind of imploded, but still, they held on. They're 53-54.
11: They also, before that game, they'd only gave up 2 runs to that team.
10: Not
11: they
10: bad.
11: Lost 2-0 and then won, I think, 2-0 on Saturday.
10: That is so, the case.
11: Yeah. Yep.
10: So, again, the A's are playing in, like, Sacramento. They had that small stretch in Vegas where they played a handful of games and the ball was flying out of the stadium, both teams. But your quick Vegas construction update.
11: Oh,
10: I was there a couple of weeks ago.

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6: 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Baseball inducted its Hall of Fame class. Carlos Beltran, Andrew Jones, and Jeff Kent enshrined in Cooperstown yesterday. And baseball's biggest slump continued. The Marlins lost to the Padres 5-3. Miami has now dropped 12 games in a row. I'm Matt McCoy.
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10: Welcome back to Pirate Ship Morning Show. Here we are. We'll continue with what really matters. There you go.
11: All right, on Friday it was announced kind of oddly that LeBron was going to the Philadelphia 76ers. 2 years, around $8 million. Rich Paul, his agent, said the decision was down to the wire, that LeBron, even to the last moment, was going back and forth. But he did say that LeBron was deciding between Philly, Cleveland, Miami, and Golden State.
9: Oh.
11: He did say the Wolves were in consideration and that they reached out multiple times to Tim Connelly because they like Tim Connelly a lot. But they said the Wolves were in consideration until it was down to 4. So,
9: yeah.
11: All reporting is that it was a 5-team race. There were 5 teams that were being considered. 5. And the Wolves were in it until they were down to 4.
9: Oh, buddy. Yeah.
11: So, like, almost every NBA draft lottery of the 90s.
9: Oh, yeah.
11: Where it was considered a 3-player draft and the Wolves would have pick 4.
9: Yeah.
11: Where this is a 2-player draft and the Wolves would have pick 3. Whatever it was.
9: Oh, yeah.
11: Happened again, just not in lottery form. This was a 4-team draft and the Wolves finished 5th.
9: What was the Shaq draft?
11: It was Shaq and then Alonzo Mourning and then Christian Laettner.
9: And they had the 3rd pick, obviously.
11: Yep. Yeah.
12: That one for sure got rigged.
9: Yeah.
12: 100%. Didn't David Stern basically admit it? Or like Shaq admit it?
10: Howard did. Howard Stern.
9: Oh, Howard. Okay. Did he a beat talk about it?
10: Who, me?
9: Who, me?
11: But you know what's nuts?
13: Yeah, that's Shaq.
11: I know hindsight's a thing here.
9: I know
11: here.
9: Shaq.
11: Christian Laettner was one of the best college basketball players of all time. I remember that draft going like, we get Christian Laettner? Like, I was so pumped.
9: Yeah.
11: So pumped. It did not work out.
9: No, it did not. He hated his
10: shit.
9: Give
10: him time.
9: Right?
10: Shaq's still working on it.
11: Shaq's one of the greatest players of all time. Alonzo Mourning had a really, really, really, really good career.
9: Oh, yeah.
11: And Laettner hated basically everybody.
9: Hated it, right?
10: Is he still playing?
11: No, Christian Laettner is not still playing.
9: What do you think he's up to?
10: About 6'9". Yeah, about 6'9", probably.
11: But you know who Christian Laettner's teammate was for a second, Chris?
10: Sure I do. Dolph Lundgren.
11: Nope. Happy birthday, Dolph. Shout out to He-Man. Remember Christian Laettner was a dream teamer, so he played with Scott Skiles.
10: He did, that's right.
11: In the 92 Olympics.
10: I knew it.
11: What really matters though is this.
10: Got that right. got that right. So the World War II podcast narrated by Tom Hanks. I've learned some fascinating things, but here's a really good one. So they used subterfuge a lot to when they finally realized that Hitler would decide he knew what was going to happen, and he looked for different ways for the facts to coincide with what he believed, because he truly believed that he was chosen, that he was going to, no matter what he did, he was going to win, right? So the English, the Allies wanted to invade through Sicily to get up into to Europe, right, from Africa. And it was obvious that's what we were going to do. But for some reason, they heard tell that Hitler thought that we were going to go through Bulgaria or something like that, right? And so in order for Hitler to prove to everybody that what he thought was right, what they did is the English found a dead homeless man on the streets in England, and they dressed him up as an officer, gave him a driver's license and a backstory that he was a high-ranking person within the English military. And then they handcuffed a suitcase, a briefcase, to his wrist. And inside that briefcase, they put documents saying, we're going through Bulgaria. And then they floated him into Spain. Right? Wow. Now, I say Spain because they knew, even though Spain wasn't in the war, that they were kind of on Germany's side. So when the Spanish people found this dead English sergeant or whatever the hell it was, they gave him to the German people, which is exactly what we knew they would do. And the Germans opened the briefcase, showed it to Hitler, and Hitler was like, I told you! And that's how we invaded through Sicily, basically unimpeded.
11: So you're telling me that one of the ways that we started to unravel Hitler's plan was something called Project Weekend at Bernie's.
9: Yes, well said. Yeah.
11: So eventually, not only did Hitler confirm all of his suspicions, he also took this guy, played Monopoly against him, buried him in sand.
9: Yeah, got the guy laid.
11: Took him jet skiing.
10: That's right.
11: Or, I mean, water skiing.
10: Right. And then he drowned.
11: Sold his golf cart. Shot him and stabbed him a bunch of times, and then said, I told you, they're coming through Bulgaria.
10: Homie don't surf. Don't surf either.
11: You honestly don't hear about Project Weekend at Bernie's often enough.
9: No, you do not.
10: Not. I mean, only on this show. We're the only ones with the courage to do it.
9: You are correct, sir.
10: Operation Mincemeat. That's right. Jake asked Jason 40.
11: Yeah,
10: that's right.
11: Jake ass.
10: That's what it says. I'm sorry. Joke ass. Sorry, dude.
11: You know, we always say, like, would you go back and kill baby Hitler if you could time travel?
10: Yeah.
11: Maybe this is even better. What if somebody from like 1990 went back and goes, hey, guys, this is going to sound crazy, but I saw this movie called Weekend at Bernie's.
9: Right.
11: I think this would work on Hitler.
9: I think he'll fall for it.
11: Yeah, he'll fall for it.
9: I think,
11: everybody on the island fell for it.
9: Yeah.
11: Everybody. We threw a party at Bernie's house, and nobody noticed he was dead except for the two of us.
10: He got late.
11: Yeah.
9: He did.
11: So if the entire island fell for it, I think Hitler will too.
9: Yeah.
10: I'm so glad you said the baby Hitler thing. Can I say something that I've always thought, and I'm finally having the opportunity to do it on major market radio right now. You don't have to go back to when he was a baby. Go to 19 years old. It's easier to kill a 19-year-old. It seems less bad to kill even a baby Hitler. Kill the 19-year-old version of him. He didn't have to be a baby, right?
11: That's a good point.
9: Yeah, that's a very good point. Yeah,
11: sure.
9: Yeah.
11: Yeah, we have to determine when he turned evil.
10: Yeah, well, I'm sure.
11: Right, because if he was a lovely kid, let the man have his childhood. If he starts turning evil at 17, 18 years old, then time travel back to that point and go, all right, you're going the wrong way. We got to put you down.
10: Yeah.
11: Right?
10: If he's going,
9: Fizzy.
10: Go Fizzy. Are we sure this is Hitler? I'm about to kill this baby. Are we sure I got the right one?
9: Yep.
5: He's calling back like, I don't know, guys. This guy's pretty chill.
9: Yeah.
5: He's painting.
10: Lincoln, can I use your cell phone?
9: I think he's finally learning to read.
5: He's painting and sniffing blow.
9: Yeah.
5: I don't know, man.
10: He ain't done nothing yet.
9: I'll report back.
10: Although he is eyeballing that other kid.
9: Oh. It's got weird.
5: Let the man have his time.
11: God, what is that called? There's like a time travel paradox where it's like, if you go back and kill Hitler, that also kills the timeline that created you. So if you go back and kill Hitler, then you don't exist, which means you don't have the ability to go back and kill him. And then that loop basically is this endless cycle of, you know, it's a paradox because it can't, that loop can't happen. You either exist and Hitler exists on
9: yourself to kill Hitler.
11: Yeah. But the point is you don't exist if you kill Hitler.
10: Right.
11: So you couldn't have gone back to get him. And that's why time travel backwards is impossible.
10: But time travel forwards
11: is.
9: Oh, good point. Never thought of it like that.
10: Let me give you one more fact before we get done with what really matters here, because this is a staggering number. The turning point, in World War II, especially for the European campaign in Germany, was the Battle of Stalingrad. Right? Named after Stalin, obviously. He says, I'm not losing Stalingrad. So he took a chapter out of the Roman books, and he says to his troops, we're not going backwards. I don't care. If there's one man left, he's got to stay there and fight because we're not giving up Stalingrad. So he created a legion of his troops whose only job was to watch for deserters and to kill them. Anybody who backed away, anybody who turned away, anybody who looked like they were going to throw up the white flag, they would be shot. Same thing the Romans did, right? So they sat there and they waited and it got cold. And the Germans were freezing to death. Literally freezing to death. They were going to their doctors and saying, please give me poison so I can kill myself. It's we're freezing to death here. How many people in this live in the state of Minnesota? A handful of million. Like 3 million, maybe
11: something like that.
10: 2 million people died in the Battle of Stalingrad.
11: My God.
10: Two million people, soldiers and civilians alike. Two million people in that one battle in World War II. That basically was the turning point and led to the demise of the Nazi regime, thank God. Mm. 2 million people. Imagine that.
11: By the way, according to AI, around almost 6 million people live in Minnesota, ranking it as the 22nd most populous state in the U.S.
10: Holy moly.
11: 5.8 million.
10: I thought total. It was a neighborhood of three. That's
11: crazy. I would have guessed in the three-ish range as well. 5.8.
10: Wow. Good job, everybody.
11: Hey, try this. This is an interesting Midwest or Minnesota state fact. I don't know if I would have known this either. I just saw it. Hang on a second. Let me make sure this is correct. Yeah, all right. So 22nd most populous state. In terms of size, land size, where do we rank?
10: Ooh.
11: In terms of area, land area, Minnesota is the blank biggest state.
5: Seven.
10: Do you think we're big?
5: I think we're pretty big.
9: 15th?
10: 17th.
9: 12th.
11: God, Zachary, 12th. Just keep guessing. 12th. Minnesota's 12th. Sauce, what's the biggest?
9: Texas?
11: No.
9: California?
11: No.
9: Biggest state?
11: Yes, come on.
10: Hi.
11: It's not even close, by the way.
9: It's Alaska?
11: By a mile and a half. Oh, not even close.
9: By more than a mile. Oh, yeah.
11: Hi, Marty. Alaska, then Texas, California, Montana, New Mexico, Arizona, Nevada, which, by the way, we'll have a Vegas construction update later.
9: Oh, thank God.
11: Colorado, Oregon, Wyoming, Michigan, and then 12th is the great state of Minnesota. I would have guessed a little bit lower than that. I would have had it closer to 20th, I think, but I guess not. What do I know? Marty, South Dakota is 17th, North Dakota is 19th. But the Dakota's been averaged to be about, like, I don't know, like 18th.
7: Well, they're two separate, so treat them as such.
11: It's not really. The news is next. Marnie Gellner is here. This is the Power Trip Morning Show on The Fan.
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24: From the KFGO News Center, I'm Nate Cohn. A Minot man has died from injuries after getting hit by a train in Fargo. Police have identified the man as 41-year-old Dontrell Davis. He was hit in the 1600 block of First Avenue North near Brewhalla early Saturday morning and taken to a hospital where he died. Police are continuing to investigate that incident. Fire crews in northeastern Minnesota continue to battle the Little Knife Fire, which has grown to nearly 5,000 acres in the Superior National Forest. Additional crews and aviation resources are being brought in to support those firefighting efforts. And Minnesota Governor Tim Walz will visit Ely this morning to be briefed by those fighting those wildfires in the northeastern part of the state. And Massachusetts U.S. Senator Elizabeth Warren visit Minneapolis over the weekend for a voting event, endorsing Minnesota Lieutenant Governor Peggy Flanagan for the Senate seat held by the retiring Tina Smith. Warren was Asked about fellow Senator Amy Klobuchar, who's running for governor, she said nobody works harder than Klobuchar. Klobuchar is the Democrat-endorsed candidate for the November general election. They're running against the Republican primary winner, Mike Lindell, Kendall Quaz, or Lisa Daymuth. From the KFGO News Center, I'm Nate Cohn.
11: Her whole bit with, like, TV, movies, and music? Or do people really go that crazy for her music?
0: Yeah.
11: Or is it, do they just really like her?
1: The whole I feel like...
11: It's all of it?
5: It's part nostalgia, but she did come out with music recently that I remember, like, when it came out, a lot of people were playing it and talking about it. But I think part of it is, obviously, she's got the leg up from the nostalgia and stuff. And I think she used to do the songs and Lizzie McGuire and stuff like that.
11: Okay. Well, so here's, speaking of concerts, here's the other question I had. I took my daughter, well, both daughters, but technically the youngest one had three friends, and we went to Ridgedale yesterday. And one of the friends had just gone to the Megan Maroney show. So she had that, like, camo Megan Maroney shirt. This is Cloud 9, exactly. And walking through Ridgedale, about four other girls had that exact shirt on. So they had all just bought it, right? They had all just went to the show.
1: My daughter wore hers yesterday.
11: Exactly. Yep. It seems like everybody that went to the show two nights ago wore it yesterday. You went to the show and raved about it as well? It was a 10 was out of 10?
1: Really, really, really good. And I didn't have low expectations at all because I do really like Megan Maroney, and I've seen her one other time when she was at the Armory last year. And this was her first ever arena tour, and holy moly, this is one of those people where you say, this girl was born to entertain in some way, shape, or form. Turns out she can really sing. My God, nonstop, just energy and like... Engagement is the best word that I could think of because she was constantly engaged with the crowd. You know when you sometimes have a singer who's just singing and kind of checked out and you're like, eh, going through the motions, but I like your song. So, no, she was like talking to and pointing with and reacting, and it was so good. But here is something that stands out to me, and you guys as concert goers and Hawk, you as a musician himself or an artist himself. Okay, I was in the pit. It's only the second time I've ever been in the pit for any show ever. Kenny Chesney was the other time. I'm not a usual pit goer, but it put me up closer in an area I'm not, you know, typically part of. Every time Megan Maroney turned anywhere near us, 100 camera phones went into the air, which is fine. I get it. You're getting great pictures, great video, whatever. It was amazing. But I was thinking about from her perspective, do you, as the artist, do you really lock eyes with anyone? Do you see faces? Are you singing to people? Or everywhere you turn, are you always singing to hundreds of iPhones?
0: Well, I would guess she probably can see maybe two rows deep, if at all. So
1: because of spotlights?
0: Yeah, because of lights. Yeah, spotlight is...
1: So it probably doesn't matter?
0: Yeah, I would guess I would guess she probably can't see the audience most of the time.
1: She did a great job selling it. But the people, even like when she would just turn in a direction, it would be like, whoop, 100 arms going up. And people waving, but they're waving with one arm and they have their cell phone in the other because they're hoping to capture, you know, the wave at them. Right, and another girl had a hat, like her Megan Maroney tour hat or whatever. And she's waving it in the air every time Megan Maroney would turn our way. But she had her cell phone in the other hand, like trying, hopefully capturing if Megan would point at the hat or take the hat. I don't know what the point was. But the way that cell phones have changed the way a lot of people go to concerts to try to capture moments is incredible. Now, did I have mine out several times? Yeah. And I got some great videos, but I also was... really conscious of, like, I should put my phone down and make sure I'm just, like, listening and taking this in. And she played for almost 2 hours, so I had plenty of opportunities to do that. Anyway, I'm gushing because this is a young woman. She's, like, 26 years old, 28 years old, something like that. Oh, my God. Incredible performer.
11: All right, so that camouflage T-shirt with the pink lettering that everybody's wearing?
1: Yeah.
11: What do we think Marnie paid? Or did you pay or did Foster pay? Foster did?
1: Her name is Finley.
11: Finley.
1: She has a job this summer for the first time so that she can buy things like that on her own. Mm-hmm. She bought two T-shirts. That one and the Cloud 9 because that has the cities on the back.
11: Oh, the tour date.
1: The tour
11: sure.
1: stops.
11: What do we think the camouflage pink lettering shirt cost?
10: And again, it was just a T-shirt.
1: It's
10: wasn't
1: a T-shirt. T-shirt. Yep. Yeah.
11: We're going to go 55-ish?
5: I was going to say 55, yeah. 60.
11: We're all in that range.
5: 45.
11: What's the right answer?
1: I don't know. I didn't buy it.
11: Oh, you didn't even, you don't even know. No. Oh, okay.
1: I thought you were going to tell me.
11: No, no, no. I just thought maybe, you know, whatever her name is, maybe he told you.
1: She didn't. You know what? If Matt's listening, he'll text me because he has her, he keeps a close eye on the old,
11: spending
1: Venmo,
11: sure,
1: transaction, credit card thing,
11: spreadsheet,
1: parental control.
5: Yeah.
1: So we ate at Kieran. So the show was at Target Center, and the notorious VIG. She has two daughters, and our three girls went together. We ate right across the street, Kieran's pub.
5: Yeah,
1: and the girls, the merch tent was at Target Center, right in front, like lobby area. So the girls walked over there while we were eating, got their merch. We walked it back to the car, etc. I didn't look at the price tag.
5: Mm.
1: I would best 60 or 70.
11: Online, it says 55.
1: Oh, okay. That's actually...
11: I wonder, is it more at a show, though?
1: I would hope not, but... I had a friend inside Target Center who said the merch line was... She was like a half an hour deep.
5: Jeez.
11: Yikes. Wow.
1: But that's what you get when you're popular.
5: Yeah.
1: I mean...
5: Yeah.
1: Not a bad problem to have. Mm. She, at one point, Megan Maroney went to the back of the arena and then was elevated by pulleys or whatever in a window. Like, she's sitting in a windowsill with her guitar. And they brought her up, I don't know, 30 feet into the air so that she could see the back of the stadium. There was so much Taylor Swift-ish about that show. Hawk, you know what I'm talking about.
10: Yeah.
1: Max, you know what I'm talking about. All these girls singing back to her, every word of every song.
5: Yeah. Jeez.
1: Yeah. And when I saw Taylor Swift, I don't know, 8 years ago at U.S. Bank Stadium, she went to the back of the room, was on some kind of an elevated stage so that the people in the 300 level could see her, which is a wonderful gesture.
5: That's nice.
1: The unwashed deserve to see. And they did. And she was like, how are you doing up there? I see you. And they're
5: not
1: like,
5: just your beautiful people in the pit.
11: Yeah.
10: I just wish they'd washed them.
5: Yeah. Well, not all of them.
11: Who was sitting in the 200s? What? Anybody know?
10: A bunch of unwashed people.
5: Yeah.
11: And did they still like the seat?
5: He didn't mind sitting there, though.
11: Oh.
1: Matt texted me 55,
11: oh, it was 55.
1: And 60.
11: Who the hell is Matt?
1: Oh, I'm...
5: Is it Musty?
1: My husband.
11: Oh, Mustafa?
1: Sorry. Let me start her. My husband, whose name is Matt, texted me 55 and 60. So one of the T-shirts was $55. Yeah. One of them was 60.
11: But the memories will last a life.
1: Yeah, they will. And you know what? At a concert, if you could charge 80 and 85, and people would be like, oh, and still buy it.
10: Yeah, man.
1: So,
5: yeah, man.
1: I mean, you're going to buy a Dave Matthews shirt sauce when you go?
5: No, I will not.
1: Why not?
5: I don't remember the last time I bought merch.
1: But what if it says Shakopee, Minnesota on the back?
5: No, I probably will not. No, I don't want to. A, I don't want to wait in the line. And B, it's probably $80.
11: What do you care?
2: What if it says the Shocker on the back?
5: Then I'll buy it. Then Hawk, I'll buy one for Hawk.
10: Thank you, Matt.
1: Sold.
5: Yeah. Yep.
1: Sold, man.
11: I mean, at the 311 show, I paid $40 for a poster that my wife will never let me hang. So what's the difference?
1: You bought a poster?
11: Buy them all, yeah.
5: Yeah.
10: He's unwashed.
5: Dave does the same.
11: One of the unwashed.
5: Yeah.
10: I wish you'd
1: I didn't know they still sold posters.
5: There's more than 1,500 people at his show, so you can't get them.
11: Hmm. Oh, you didn't even go.
5: I'm going this time because it got rained out, Daddy.
11: We'll see if you do.
5: You don't be mad at me.
10: You don't be?
5: Yeah, don't be.
11: Maybe you do your best Kyle Shanahan impression and crash on the way.
5: That'd be bad. Why do you want me to get the car?
11: I didn't say that I wanted to.
10: I think it'd be funny.
1: Put that out there.
5: Well, how?
11: It'd be a little
1: ironic,
11: right, if you crashed.
10: Yeah.
11: What if a satellite crashed into you?
5: Wow. Yeah.
11: What would you say?
5: Well played.
10: We should take up gymnastics.
5: Why? The bar would collapse if I hung on it.
10: Yeah.
1: No,
10: one did in downtown Minneapolis.
5: No.
10: When you walked in.
5: The moon?
10: That's the only bar in downtown.
5: I got a postcard, Cor.
11: Oh, you got a postcard. Remember, I got one, too. I read it last week.
5: This one
11: says, you get the same one?
5: Sauce landed in Rome. Had the best meal I ever had. Arrivederci, off to Tuscany, rose from Steve Mount.
1: Oh. And the postmark, like the stamp on it?
11: Oh, yeah. Oh, sure.
1: Legit.
5: Yeah. Yes,
11: legit.
5: Oh, yeah.
11: Arrivederci.
5: Yep.
11: Off to Tuscany.
5: Such a great bit.
11: That was the news.
10: Yeah, man, brought to you by our friends at the St. Paul Saints. SaintsBaseball.com. 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
11: It's awesome. Sports next.
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28: 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As heard of the Fan Rubber game between the Red Hawks and the Winnipeg Goldeyes yesterday at Blue Cross Park in Winnipeg, Manitoba.
18: First pitch on the way, and Dylan Thomas sends it high in the outer right field. Way back and gone! Marge struck it down! Dylan Thomas, a big fly to right field, his 12th of the year, and the Red Hawks have a 3-1 lead here in Winnipeg.
28: However, the Winnipeg Goldeyes would tie it up and take a lead late and hold on. The Goldeyes defeat the Red Hawks 4-3. Hawks off tonight. They'll start a new homestand tomorrow against Lincoln. The Twins take the rubber game against the A's 11-8. The final, Minnesota. Off tonight, they'll begin a new series with Kansas City coming up tomorrow night. Minnesota 3.5 back in the Central and just a game back in the wild card. It's Fan Sports Hit.
0: John Wilmer.
5: Happy birthday.
11: Marnie, nervous or not?
1: Trying to tell myself I'm not and that I don't really care and whatever happens is happens. And all of that is a lie.
11: Okay.
0: Yeah.
11: Sauce with sports. Let's see what you got, Paul.
0: Yeah, what do you got, Paul?
11: See me? What you got, man.
19: It's time for Fan 5 on the Power Trip.
0: Brought to you by Circa Resort and Casinos. Thank you,
5: the best.
0: Circa.
5: The absolute best.
11: This is probably a good time to mention some new construction projects around Las Vegas.
5: Is the A's ballpark going in down by Circa?
11: No, it's on the other end of the strip. So I've been told by multiple cab drivers that an NBA arena might be down on that end of the strip. Not all the way downtown by Fremont, but
5: by the Wynn?
11: Yeah, like at that end of the strip, exactly. But not where the

0: awkward. Just go with it. He's talking to his daughter.
1: Yeah, so
0: don't make it awkward. Just go with it. God, those guys are the best.
2: It's great. I love it. It's got a good hook.
0: Yeah. Kevin can sing, man.
2: So great.
0: Those guys are the best.
3: Lot to unpack there. Lot to unpack there.
4: Oh, my gosh.
3: Maybe. Yeah. I got to think about the choices I've made. I'm not sure I want to be associated with this industry anymore.
0: Well, you were worried about saying Amelia's holding up well. Imagine saying daddy's enjoying this
3: See,
0: to
3: that's
0: your daughter.
3: Just it. He is such a seasoned vet that I can't fathom him knowing what you are all capable of that he would ever let those words come out of his mouth.
2: Oh,
1: he's had a lot of hits over the years.
2: I know.
3: Trust me, I'm a listener. I'm an old school Rube of this place.
0: Yeah. Black Swan was a really good movie, but I can never not hear the name Black Swan and not think of Rosie. Like it's not. I don't even remember the movie now. I just remember the bit every time somebody mentions that movie.
3: Well, and the soundbite itself, I mean, must have almost universal applications.
5: Daddy's enjoying this.
3: Wow.
5: Daddy's enjoying this.
2: Right? Oh, my gosh.
0: Yeah, that was the exact quote. That,
2: speaking
0: there it is.
2: Of movies, have you seen Odyssey?
0: Almost everybody has. I haven't yet.
3: I have not.
2: Love it.
6: Love it.
2: Love it.
1: It's outstanding.
2: Like it?
4: I have not seen it.
2: Oh.
6: So good.
2: So
3: really?
2: Good.
3: Will you see it?
6: Not once, but twice. Love it.
2: Do you have desire to see it?
4: I don't know. Said, will you see it?
2: Oh, will you see it?
4: Yeah. You know what,
2: I think it's something you definitely have to see in the theater. But I thought it was really well done. I don't listen to the hype. I'm kind of like curious about it. It was good.
6: You know, Oak told me after he saw it, he said, it's a 3,000-year-old story, but it's holding up well.
1: Brilliant.
4: After you walked out of the theater and he said, Daddy was
3: Do you know what Daddy did enjoy recently? I went to see the concert film directed by James Cameron, Billie Eilish, Hit Me Hard and Hit Me Soft Tour.
0: Yep.
3: It was, I want to say, the greatest concert film I've ever seen in my life.
4: Really?
3: Wow. It is top three for sure, but it might be the greatest I've ever seen because you see it in 3D. We saw it on the IMAX in 3D. And of course, because it's James Cameron, everything's got to be state-of-the-art and immersive. I've seen a lot of concert films and a lot of it where they're doing it from up on stage. You have never felt more like you are Billie Eilish's shadow through a 90-minute amazing concert experience. That fandom you were talking about with Megan Maroney of just everybody eyes locked, singing along every single word. The crowd shots were incredible in deep 3D. When you're up on stage with her, there were just a handful of very brief interview segments throughout the movie that were insightful. And I've always liked her. I love the role model that she provides for women of a certain age, and the songs are fantastic. I absolutely loved it.
0: She is the best of that generation, and it's not even close.
3: I couldn't agree more.
0: I was at that show, and we all have kids of varying age.
3: Yep,
0: various ages. But I will say, like, when you are a parent and your kids are introducing you to their music, it's so easy to be like, I don't get it. That's not for me. I don't get it. That's not for me. I don't get it. That's not for me. And then she comes around and you're like, I totally get it.
3: Yep.
0: She's unbelievable. That concert was one of the best shows I've ever seen.
3: Yeah.
0: And I'm convinced she would have been a giant star in the 50s, the 80s, the 2000s. She just has like transcendent talent.
3: Yeah.
0: She's the best.
3: And her attitude's in the right place, and the way that she does it, the level of success she's had, her showmanship, showpersonship, I don't know what the right term is. Anyway, showmanship really doesn't roll off the tongue very well.
4: sorry. We're sorry.
0: Oh, Billy's
3: sorry. Is my gender inconvenient for you?
4: Is this a show that is in theaters?
3: Well, it was in theaters about 2 months ago. Yeah, it's a concert movie.
4: Have you seen it, Corey?
0: No.
4: Okay, but
0: no.
4: You know
6: I thought you went
4: it.
6: To see it.
4: Because you
0: did not.
3: He went to the actual
0: concert.
6: That's right. Okay.
0: But no, I'm sure my girls will watch it, but we did not go to the theaters.
3: So it would be cool to watch at home, but I'm telling you, the 3D experience and the epic thing, I've never felt more like I was in the venue, and the way they have the cameras following her around on the stage, and she's a very dynamic performer. She is covering every part of that stage.
0: Yep.
3: But then whenever they do the far away shots, you never see any cameras on the stage, even though they're moving with her. It was remarkable in every regard. And if it comes back to theaters, I cannot recommend it highly enough.
0: Okay. Yeah, she can rock. She can do pop.
3: All
0: she can
3: it.
0: Break your heart with
3: everything.
0: Like the Barbie song. She can do it all.
3: Yep.
4: She's very talented.
3: Yep. Amazing.
4: I agree.
0: She's holding up pretty well. Billie Eilish at like age 25.
3: So far.
6: That's
3: so
6: going to be
3: far.
6: The State Fair t-shirt, Oak. You know that, right?
0: She's holding up. John Bonus is here. Tenna B is here. Everybody's here. We're playing initials in like 15 minutes. $120,500 also potentially up for grabs with the St. Paul Federal Credit Union initials jackpot. Quarterfinal number four in a couple of minutes, but Fan 5 next. Power to your morning show, fam.
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5: KFGO News Center, I'm Nate Cohn. The North Dakota Highway Patrol has identified those involved in a deadly head-on crash in Sussman County Friday night. Highway Patrol says the crash happened around 10:15 when 23-year-old Devin Moritz in McHenry was driving north on State Highway 20 at high speeds. The crash report says Moritz's pickup crossed the center line and hit a southbound pickup driven by 54-year-old Wyatt Ellingson of Edgeley. Drivers of both pickups were killed in the crash. 52-year-old Carrie Ellingson of Edgeley was a passenger in the southbound pickup and suffered serious injuries. Employees at a Forest Lake gaming store northeast of the Twin Cities say thieves smashed through a window and stole tens of thousands of dollars worth of Pokemon merchandise over the weekend. Employees at Punch Out Gaming said the burglary happened overnight Saturday, with suspects taking between $30,000 and $50,000 worth of items from the store. Most of those stolen items were Pokemon cards. The average price of gallon of gas in North Dakota rose 17 cents a gallon in the past week. It's from GasBuddy.com. The average is now $3.86, just over a dollar higher than this time last year. From the KFGO News Center, I'm Nate Cohn.
4: I gave you some of the regular, and then they also had a deep sleep one, and that has a higher potency.
6: Yeah. So if I'm dreaming right now, somebody pinch me, okay? Because I might still be asleep. But let me just tell you, your product works. So thank you for letting me have it. That stuff that stuff works. Wow.
4: That's why I say, figure out what works for you.
6: Yeah.
4: It's in the ad.
6: Yeah, you did.
4: I'm glad you slept well.
6: Did I sleep? Johnny Bones,
0: Hi, John Bonus.
2: John.
7: Hi, kids.
6: Hi, Johnny Bones.
4: Hi.
7: Hi, Burns. How are you?
4: Come on over, Zach.
0: Bonus, Marty.
7: Hi, Bonus.
0: Bonus, Amelia.
7: I know they want my massage on camera, sure.
2: Whoa. Are you guys sharing?
4: I don't know. He just said massage on camera.
7: Do it. That's
0: me.
7: Oh, good.
6: Yeah, there's something about that chair.
7: 30 years.
6: Yeah, you're right.
0: But you did used to smoke.
7: I smoked for about a month when I was studying in the Soviet Union.
0: Jeez.
7: Because what else are you going to do? You're 20 years old and in the Soviet Union, studying in the Soviet Union.
2: Were you studying in the Soviet Union? Where were you?
7: Krasnodar, which is kind of like the Omaha, Nebraska of the Soviet Union.
0: It's lovely.
7: Not terribly far. That bridge that they keep talking about between Ukraine and near Krasnodar. So, it was also during the Gorbachev era where they ran out of alcohol or where they were restricting the alcohol. So, cigarettes that was.
0: How did you survive?
6: Oh, my gosh.
0: Wow. Took up cigarettes.
4: No craft beer? What?
7: No craft beer. Bathtub gin was about what we had. That was it.
6: Man, we're in jail? My gosh.
7: Pretty much. I mean, it was the Soviet Union, Chris.
6: Yeah, you're right. Yeah, I got you. Yeah. Yeah, anyway.
0: All right.
4: Okay, cool.
6: Did we lose Oak? Is he gone?
2: I don't know.
0: I think he was trying to go to the bathroom. Then he asked if he needed the high-tech security card to get back in. We go, that's...
7: I think he's talking to Maxo.
0: And Brandon.
6: Oh, they're probably smoking.
0: Yeah. Should we do Fan 5 quickly while they're talking out there and strategizing?
6: I think it's probably a good idea. Yeah. Maybe that's what they're doing. Maybe they're trying to get themselves ready for some initials game coming up right here real quick.
14: It's time for Fan 5 on the Power Trip, brought to you by the St. Paul Saints.
0: Yeah, thanks, St. Paul Saints.
6: Let's go, Saints.
0: We can do this rapid fire. Here's what you need to know. LeBron picked Philly on Friday. He's not coming to the Wolves.
7: No.
0: According to his agent, we finished fifth. Out of the five teams that were in consideration.
2: Did he have to throw that out there? I mean...
0: I don't think he had to. I think he was just validating people going, like, was Minnesota ever... Were they really ever in the mix? Yeah. And he said they were in consideration until it was down to the final four. Which is really frustrating when we heard it was only five teams. Yeah. But we didn't make the cut. The final four were Philly, Cleveland, Miami, and Golden State.
4: And Anthony Edwards had said a weekish ago that he had seen LeBron's top three, and that we were not.
0: We ain't in it.
7: Nope.
4: So it shouldn't have come as a huge shock. We weren't in the top four, but we can always say we were in LeBron's top five.
0: Top five. You go back to that quote. There were people, Max brought that up on this show, that when Ant said, I've seen the top three and we ain't in it, that he said it with a smile and people are going, like, well, that's the misdirection. Ant knows it's more likely than the rest of us, but he's just playing the part. And it turns out he was 100% honest that we were not in the top three, and turns out we weren't even in the top four.
7: All right.
0: Whatever.
4: Well, now we move on.
7: Whatever.
0: All right.
7: Who needs them?
0: 3M Open.
4: We did.
0: Again. I am not a golf expert at all. But, man, this kid, Jackson Koivun, looks like he's the real deal.
4: Oh, yeah.
0: 25 under. He finishes three shots ahead of Scottie Scheffler. He's something like 21. He's had like a dozen or so starts, but three as a pro. and already has his first career title at the 3M Open. Round three, back nine, he shot a 28.
1: Unbelievable. That's a video game number.
4: Wow. Yeah.
0: Yep. So if you watched the broadcast yesterday or even have read articles about the last 24 hours about this kid, he is supposed to be the next big thing. As we've mentioned earlier, that doesn't necessarily always come to fruition, yeah. But it looks like his coming out party may have been in Blaine, Minnesota.
1: Yeah.
0: Pretty cool.
2: It's fun. Yeah.
1: Very good.
4: There's a lot of pressure, too, when Scottie Scheffler is done and that number is there and everyone's watching you going, well, the only thing between you and winning this tournament is you collapsing.
0: And he had no bogeys in the final round. And on 18, he had a really long putt for par. He was going to win no matter what, but it's almost like, yeah. Are you really going to kind of three putt and crap out at the end? That's an anti. And then he just drilled drained like it. A 12 yeah. footer or something.
4: And he pumped it. Yeah. Pumped it before it even went in.
0: It was awesome. He was
1: like, pumped it.
0: So that kid seems to have all the ability in the world. We'll see if it comes to fruition, but good start for him. A's lost to the Twins 11-8. John Bonas, the Twins are 53 and 54.
4: Why didn't you say the Twins beat the A's?
0: Because I wrote down the A's first and I just inverted it in my mind.
4: Okay.
0: I meat sauced it. No, but 11-8. So they won 2 out of 3 against Vegas. Eventually, Vegas. They are off today. They host KC tomorrow for 3 games, starting tomorrow at least, and then a 9-game road trip. But as Sauce has brought up in the last couple of days, the trade deadline is looming, and they are right around 500. What do we do? What do we do?
7: I mean, all right. Right now, my guess is they would go for it. But honestly, that switches day to day. If you'd have asked me Friday night after the loss to yet another left-handed pitcher, I would have thought, it's looking dicey. They might have to sell. This is pennant race type baseball in July because they're not racing other teams. They're racing to 500. They are 1 game under 500. They are 1 game back of the wild card right now. I would have trouble believing they are going to throw in the towel and trade away, you know, certainly trade away Joe Ryan, who now, by the way, might be a little dinged up. We'll see. Or trade away, you know, go through anything similar to last year. That said, you know, they lose 2 out of 3. to Kansas City, which they shouldn't, then maybe it's a question again, especially if they lose 1 or 2 versus Seattle. I mean, we've got 6 more games now before the trade deadline, and 2-4 looks a lot different than 4-2. That is how close this is in terms of their decision.
4: So just like your website, this is Twins Daily.
7: That is correct. And we should maybe
4: ask you this question.
7: That's right.
4: Daily.
7: If you follow the Twins Daily, you should follow Twins Daily.
4: For a week, and then we'll move
7: on. That's right.
4: Then we'll reevaluate in August
7: and September. That's right.
0: All right, one last non-sports thing. Amelia, I think the last time we talked to you, I don't remember if it was before or after you had your broadcasting schedule change, right? What's life like with the new...
2: It was before the
0: before.
2: Schedule. Yeah.
0: Okay. What's it like now, a handful of whatever months into a new schedule?
2: It's been great.
0: Love it?
2: Yeah, I love it. I didn't realize that I needed it, and I had a foot surgery last May, and then I had a month off.
4: Did Rosie take you home every day?
2: No, he didn't. I sat my ass at home. I stayed home. I didn't go anywhere. I think just everything, the news, you know, the pandemic, everything that was going on, the relentless cycle of news and all that, and plus the negativity of, you know, fake news, blah, blah, blah. Just, I think it became all of us who were in the media and the television business. I don't know if you get it as much on radio, but it was... I think we had PTSD, honestly, people. And then so you don't really have a moment to breathe. And so we finally, that 1 month kind of, I decompressed. And I thought, how am I going to do just that hard news cycle of 5, 6, and 10, 5, 6, and 10 over and over again? And then they approached me and said, would you ever think about doing that? It's been great. It's been great because the show is great because we can bring a lot of different guests on. It's not just news, right? And then I do the 6 with my husband, and then I leave at 6:30. And I go see the Odyssey, or I go out for drinks.
4: Oh, man.
2: You know?
4: You have
0: jackpot.
4: Your evenings.
2: I have my
4: for
2: evenings.
4: For the first time in, what, 20,
2: decades,
4: 30 years?
2: 40 I've
4: years.
2: I've always been a night shift, yeah.
4: Wow.
2: Isn't that crazy?
4: Yeah.
2: And it just is like, and especially in the summer, it's so nice. It's just really nice. But yeah, thank you for asking.
0: Lucky.
2: Yeah.
0: Good for you. Right? It's, what's more valuable than time?
2: Time. No kidding.
0: Put that on
2: right?
0: a Hallmark card.
2: There you go, Corey.
0: Yeah.
2: It's very sentimental of you.
0: Yeah, I try to be. All right. Let's maybe give away some money when we get back to it, right? Sure, it's quarterfinal number four, and the ladies in 2026 are 3-0. And we got a couple of ladies right today trying to carry that torch. But how about we just give away some money, too? Like $120,500. Isn't that nuts?
2: This is crazy. It's crazy.
0: One of these days, it's going to go. Maybe it's today. Initials is next on the Power Trip Morning Show on the Fan.
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2: 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Well, the Fan welcomes the teams in for the Class 2A State Legion Baseball Tournament going on at Jack Williams Stadium. That's right, this afternoon it'll be Fargo Post 400, the 7 seed, taking on Williston, the 10 seed. Then tonight, Dickinson and Jamestown, the 8 and 9 seeds that will square off at beautiful Jack Williams Stadium. Meanwhile, the North Dakota East State A Legion Baseball Tournament gets underway Thursday at Ardene Offutt Stadium in Williston. The Twins defeating the A's yesterday by a score of 11-8. Connor Prelip threw 5 2/3 innings of one-run baseball. Cody Clemens, 3 for 5 with a couple of triples. The Red Hawks, however, fall to Winnipeg in a rubber game of that series, 4-3. This has been a Fan Sports Update.
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4: My sources say, by the way, that last year's Rube participant, Glenn, who was a round one winner and then lost in round two, played yesterday at a local spot and dominated. So he is locked in and ready to roll when he returns, I believe, in a week.
7: Wow.
6: Okay, well.
4: And he wasn't even the Tournament of Champions. That was Rick, and Rick plays in a couple of weeks, I think, as well. So we got two Rubes that can
6: Rick,
4: play. We'll
6: Glenn.
4: See. 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
6: 100,000 past that.
4: That's great math. 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If the caller guesses one letter in the combo I'm about to use in the right spot, it's got to be in the right spot, they win $250, which is really cool. But if they say both letters in the right spot, they win the jackpot, and it's $120,500. Amelia, the fate is in your hands because we have 6 packets. You get to pick the packet. 1, 2, 3, 4, 6, and 8. So no 5, 7, and 9. Which one do you want to use?
7: I'll do 3.
4: You're going to go 3. Everybody's picking the odd numbers so far. All right. Back at number three.
6: Good pick, girl. Good pick.
3: Let's hope no vowels.
6: Oh, yeah. Okay. Well, I don't like the vowels. I don't like the vowels. Nobody does.
4: All right.
3: Let's hope this person wins.
4: Let's see. Maybe you won them a lot of money. Good morning. What is your name?
7: Hi, Tanner.
4: Hi, Tanner. What's up, man?
6: Tanner.
7: Pretty good.
4: Yeah, Tanner, you have a crack at $120,500. That's a lot of money, man. That's a ton of money.
7: Yeah.
6: Yeah.
4: Awesome. Right on, man. All right, Tanner, what letters?
7: I got in.
4: What letter? Well, that's the hardest part. What letters are you guessing?
7: I'm going to go with my daughter's initials, L-E.
4: You're going L and then E as an elephant.
7: Correct.
4: L-E. All right. L-E, your daughter's initials.
3: Come on now.
4: One of those letters gets you $250. Both of them get you $120,500. Does Tanner have at least one right? He went with the letter L and

0: his whole life. Other than that's a name, that's a good name. But other than that, like, there's not many guys out there right now, PA. Like, I know Jonathan Kuminga's a guy, but we don't have enough money to pay him.
1: Isn't he more of a small forward?
0: He is, but he can play the power forward. But he's looking for too big of a contract. I think as it sits right now, like, yeah. I just don't see anybody, any name that really entices me to add to this roster as we kind of sit right now.
1: Yeah, I'm with you on that. Jeff Green. I mean, Jeff Green's been around forever.
0: How old is Jeff Green?
1: Yeah, there's nothing. I mean, honestly, there's absolutely no Kelly Olynyk. I mean, Olynyk's more of a center.
0: He doesn't add.
1: Right.
0: Doesn't add much to you. Yeah, I think there's so many of these guys where I look at them like, oh, they had a good career, but now they're, you know, going into their 40s, and right. You know, you're going to play triple backup minutes for Rudy Gobert. So I think as it sits right now, we're kind of looking at what our Timberwolves roster is going to look like. There may be some pieces added. Maybe a guy is playing really well in Iowa, and you don't want to pull him up. Zion Pullen is a guy who played really well in the summer league. Maybe,
1: oh, the point guard?
0: Yeah.
1: Yeah. I'd never heard of him. He wasn't bad.
0: No, he's a stud. He can really fill it up. But do you need somebody in that position, right? So I think as this thing goes on, is Trey Kaufman Wren, a guy who was kind of one of those last picks in the draft, can he make an impact?
1: Is he a power forward?
0: More of a five. Yeah, more of a five.
1: Is he really?
0: Yeah, he doesn't stretch it to three at all, especially at Purdue. I mean, he was a guy at Purdue. He had Braden.
1: But he's a really good rebounder.
0: Really good rebounder. But so, he had Braden Smith with him, and Braden Smith setting him up. He's the all-time leading, you know,
1: assist
0: guy.
1: Could that be the Gary Trent bit?
0: Could be, yeah, could be. But I think you still have to go with Johan Berenge and Rudy Gobert, mm-hmm. and then even possibly Rocco Zakarski at that spot as well.
1: Great having you back.
0: Love you, man.
1: Love you, too. Tell Taylor that we say hello, and have a great day.
0: Yeah, you too.
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4: U.S. farmers continue to grapple with elevated machinery costs despite recent changes in trade policy that have reduced tariffs on some imported equipment. Equipment dealers and farm organizations say prices for tractors, combines, and replacement parts remain significantly above pre-pandemic levels due to higher manufacturing costs, supply chain disruptions, and increased labor expenses. The Association of Equipment Manufacturers has warned that continued trade uncertainty could further complicate pricing and investment decisions across the agricultural sector. Farm machinery sales have slowed in recent months as producers face declining crop prices and tighter operating margins. Several manufacturers have reported weaker demand for large equipment, particularly among grain producers. According to USDA forecasts, farm income is expected to decline from recent highs, causing many producers to postpone major capital purchases. Analysts say lower commodity prices combined with expensive equipment and higher borrowing costs are creating financial pressures that could influence machinery demand through the remainder of 2026. With a look at your top ag news headlines from across the region, I'm Farm and Ranch Director Sarah Heinrich for the Growing Harvest Ag Network.
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10: 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Twins looking to take the rubber game of the series with the A's yesterday at Target Field.
11: Clemens loops this one into the gap in right center field. That's going to score Lewis. Cody takes the turn. He'll head to second base as that one's up against the wall. Colby Thomas picks it off the wall, and Clemens is going to third. The relay thrown out in time, and Clemens has a triple. The ball gets away and goes out of play. It's a little league home run, and the Twins lead 3-0.
10: Yeah, Twins defeat the A's 11-8. Off today, they'll start a series with Kansas City tomorrow. Meanwhile, in Winnipeg.
12: And here's a well-swung ball by Tripp Clark to right field. It is up, it is back, it is gone! Marsh struck it down!
10: Yeah, Tripp Clark homer, Dylan Thomas homer for the Red Hawks, but it was Winnipeg that rallied back to get the win 4-3. Hawks off tonight. They open up a series with Lincoln tomorrow.
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13: 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Twins, Meatloaf the A's over the weekend.
14: This one chopped off the plate. Going to be a tough play. White fields, throws, and he throws it away. A run scores. Jeffers is safe. Twins lead 11-6.
13: After losing four straight, they found their way to a split against Cleveland. They did lose on Friday night to Rip, but had a 2-0 win of their own on Saturday, and then lit them up offensively yesterday. People paying attention. Hey, you know, Joe Ryan, we keep pushing his start back. The head coach, or the manager, excuse me, Shelty, has kind of laid it off as just minor or just general soreness. I know that term's been thrown around before locally. But as of now, Ryan is slated to pitch on Wednesday. The team's off today. So you'll go Taj Bradley on Tuesday night versus Kansas City into Ryan into Ober. So your preferred three going after it against the Royals, a chance to rack up a few more victories as they're 3.5 out of the division, a game out of the wild card. The trade deadline is a week from today. So serious times in regard to the favorite nine and the favorite baseball team.
15: 3.5 out of first. Who knew? Trade deadline next week. We'll see where it goes.
13: For the post game later on, I'll just play a snippet of it at the end of the show. But in regard to longtime legendary Gopher baseball coach John Anderson, the winningest baseball coach in Big Ten Conference history, I believe nearly five decades of connection to the University of Minnesota. The news coming out over the weekend that he passed away at the age of 71. You had a terrific conversation speaking to the Royals with Royals Vox Ryan Lefevre, sharing some memories of his time, former player under John Anderson. But that news shocking the university community and Minnesota sports fans around. Now to this. This is also, on a different note, somewhat surprising, or maybe not surprising. You can tell me, PA, that Everson Griffin joining Josina Anderson says that he wants to make a return to the NFL. Listen.
16: Really, my desire is to play again, of course. That's my desire.
17: You know, that's, no, it's okay to say it with your chest.
16: Yeah, yeah, that's my desire. That's my desire to play again. You know, but yeah, but I know, but I know the things that I've done that I burnt bridges, but I feel like that's repairable because, you know, I'm willing to do anything to mend them. You know, I'm seeing clear. This you don't have to worry about me going back to using again, because this life is so much clearer. I have my kids with me. I'm able to cook, clean, do dishes, do everything, have to be a dad. And this is my first time doing that in ever.
15: Wow.
13: So he wants to play again.
15: You know what?
13: I'm rooting for him on the family and life side. Yep. Absolutely.
15: Yeah. Being a dad ain't easy sometimes.
13: No, it is not.
15: A lot goes into it for a lot of time and a lot of years. It's not 9 to noon's job to comment whether people parachute in at certain times or they trapdoor themselves out at certain times. Mm. I'm just going to say I hope Everson is in prayer, and I've always enjoyed his company, and I wish him nothing but the best moving forward.
13: I saw this news, and maybe this garners more conversation at a different time. Maybe it not. Maybe it doesn't. But Pat McAfee is, this is via Awful Announcing, he's getting some backlash because it's author Jeff Perlman pointing this out. So McAfee mentioned and effectively, I guess, admitted on his show, let me see here, we were told by Shams, you're going to want me on the show today in relation to maybe some LeBron news.
15: Yep.
13: And McAfee says, so it's like, okay, decision's being made. I just hammered the top four. He was at plus 700. So Shams tells him, you're going to want me on the show today.
15: Oh, wow.
13: McAfee goes out and bets on the destinations of LeBron James and apparently got 7-1 on Philadelphia.
15: Mm-hmm.
13: And there are some people that are frustrated with him openly, effectively saying, I mean, I don't know if Shams had ever texted him and said it's Philly. I don't know if it was that specific, but people are frustrated like, hey, you're getting advanced tips on something happening, which then propelled you to make a wager that I, on the outside, would not have been compelled to make in that moment.
15: A tricky conversation because as steely and flippant as this may sound, well, if you want that type of information, then do what Pat McAfee does and meet the people he knows. That's fair.
13: Yeah.
15: Shams is not a team employee. Pat McAfee is not a team or an NBA employee. So nothing has been done wrong here. You know, I had no idea that happened. But unless it's like reporter guy, Shams or whomever saying, you know, don't tell anybody, but the GM or the president or the coach of this team told me this is going to happen today at 5:00. So if you want to get in on LeBron, you better get that 7-1 right now. Well, that's a little nefarious.
13: That's a bit different.
15: That has some race fixing to it. I wouldn't have a problem with that. However, it's still, from a wagering standpoint, a legality standpoint, is not breaking the rules. Shams would be violating background-related access and attaining things that
13: he'd face consequences.
15: Others may not have access to.
13: Yeah,
15: but I wouldn't have a problem with it.
13: Lastly, on a Monday just full of ho-hum Vikings news, but sad news elsewhere in the league. It has been confirmed, or at least has been reported on now. Elijah Bieniemy, the 27-year-old son of Eric Bieniemy, Chiefs OC. And his wife, Mia, was shot by, apparently, or that's what the charges are leading to, that the son has been arrested in connection with the shooting of mother Mia at their home in Virginia.
15: So, wow.
13: Just some ugliness going on there on a Monday morning.
15: Indeed, but a ray of light has arrived in studio. And by the way, Koivun, I'll pop the mic on, Dane. Jackson's his first name, right?
18: Yes, Jackson Koivun.
15: Yep, Koivun, thank you. Dane Mizutani covers the Vikings for the Pioneer Press and TwinCitiesLive.com, so he's going to be in studio around the corner. But he attended a couple of days of the 3M Open. What'd you think? How bad was the heat? And what's it like being that close to that type of high-end golf?
18: Yeah, I mean, it's crazy. There were so many people there to see Scottie Scheffler. I went Thursday, Friday, and then Sunday. Mm. Thursday, I followed him around the entire round.
15: Mm.
18: Sunday, I was there when he teed off on one. And the only thing I could think about, one, was how cool is it that the number one golfer in the world is here in Minnesota putting on a show. But two, I stepped to the tee box at Brookview in St. Louis Park when there's a starter, and I top it because I'm nervous that one person who is probably retired and just enjoying his life is watching me tee off on one.
15: Right.
18: Scottie Scheffler had thousands of people watching him in his every single move, and the guy just continued to put on a show. It was amazing and great get by the 3M Open. Hollis Kapner and his team do a great job with that tournament, and things growing. I hope it keeps growing.
15: So for a stupid question, then we'll pause. So for Scottie Scheffler to be here, is there like an appearance fee that's involved, or is it just because Jordan Spieth was here, Kitayama, Matsuyama, and Billy Horschel, Corey Connors. I mean, not the greatest golfers in the world, but some of them, but recognizable names. But when Scottie Scheffler, especially the week after the British Open, You know, when that's a rough spot to kind of have a tournament like this, in my estimation. Mm-hmm. Do you think it requires an appearance fee to get somebody like that?
18: They can't. Like, Hollis Kavner, the tournament director of the 3M Open, can't outwardly say, here's a bunch of money, Scotty, please come here and play my tournament.
15: Yeah.
18: Now, I'm assuming they took really good care of him, that the people at the 3M Open and all their staff, they pride themselves on taking care of the players, on being the best hospitality on tour, is how Hollis likes to describe it. So I think part of that goes into it. I think Scotty comes here. He knows he can bring his family. They can unwind after a busy, busy week, and he can go up and put a low number on the mm-hmm. card for 4 straight days. But no, they can't say, here's 5 mil, come play.
15: Okay. That's Dave Mizutani. Vikings conversation with training camp beginning Wednesday is around the corner at FM 100.3 KFAM.
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19: The Major League Baseball trade deadline 1 week away, and all eyes on Detroit with the Tigers to see if they will trade star pitcher Tarik Skubal. Skubal, the biggest name by far that could potentially be moved at this deadline. And if Detroit struggles this week heading into next Monday, we could see Skubal dealt, and that could absolutely change the balance of power and who wins this year's World Series in Major League Baseball. I'm Nick Costos.
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10: Your 7-4 to the Fan regional weather for today. Some hazy sun and warm conditions. Thinking for highs today of 94, 67 the low tonight. For tomorrow, sunny and hot, 96 the high tomorrow, 67 the low tomorrow night. Wednesday, sunshine, near record heat. Could see a chance of a thunderstorm in spots Wednesday afternoon. Wednesday's high of 97. Thursday, a little cooler. Some sun, 85 on Thursday. That's your 7-4 to the Fan regional weather.
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3: 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CI Sport, is it on you? Well, the Red Hawks took a 2-1 and 3-1 lead over Winnipeg yesterday at Blue Cross Park in southern Manitoba. It was the Goldeyes, though, that rallied back.
6: First base open, go-ahead run at second, and a ground ball off of the pitcher, Pelio. Fielded by Byrne, he won't have a play, and now they're going to try to score, and they will. Byrne went to pick up the ball, he slipped off his hands, And coming in to score, Enriquez, oh no, 4-3 Winnipeg.
3: Yeah, that's how it end up north of the border. Red Hawks off tonight. They start a new homestand tomorrow night against the Lincoln Zalt Dogs at Newman Outdoor Field. First pitch at 7:02. Twins off tonight. They get 11-8 win over the A's yesterday. Twins will face Kansas City coming up tomorrow. Target Field. It's a Fan Sports Update.
0: Segment that you'll want to podcast later today. Here is a snippet of it as Ryan was talking about his coach, his friend, a mentor in his life, somebody so important to him. The news, of course, coming out over the weekend that John Anderson, longtime Gophers baseball coach, passed away at the age of 71. Here he is with PA.
12: One of your most treasured possessions is a picture of you hugging John Anderson senior day 1993 at Siebert Field. Why does that mean so much to you?
13: Well, it's a lot of reasons, and I posted it to our group chat, a bunch of teammates, and we were posting pictures of ourselves with John, and for most guys, this is my last picture with John. I was at a Gopher game, or he was in town, or whatever, and we took this picture. And of course, everyone's saying, I never thought that this would be the last picture I had with him. And I've just held on to this one because I tried to explain to my teammates. And I sent the picture to you, and if you look closely at it, I mean, he's hugging me, but I mean, I'm just like grabbing onto him. And I think what that was 4 years of leaving Southern California to come to Minnesota and play baseball, and how much I grew as a person. And there were accomplishments on the field, but I think that was probably just a big thank you hug.
12: Yeah.
13: Of, man, my life. And I still had more life to live, obviously. My broadcasting career hadn't started. My professional playing career had not started, even though it lasted 2 weeks. But, my broadcasting career hadn't started. So many friendships hadn't been made yet. I hadn't left for Kansas City yet. But, I mean, that was just a way, I guess, of just thanking him. Sad that was my last game at Siebert Field, but just thanking him for believing me and believing in me and loving me and coaching me. And there was a lot in that hug there.
0: It was a terrific conversation PA had with Royals play-by-play guy Ryan LaFever earlier today, 9 to noon. And that puts a wrap on the postgame brought to you by Owl Roofing.
12: OwlRoofing.com. Thank you very much for picking up the postgame. And most importantly, thank all of you for listening to 9 to Noon. For Nordo, I'm Paul Allen. May God bless you and all of your families. And we will chat with you tomorrow on a Northern Fire Talker Tuesday. Goodbye.
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5: It's that time of year when growers are busy scouting fields. NDSU Extension entomologist Janet Knodel has some advice for sunflower growers.
7: Sunflower moth is a migratory moth that comes up into North Dakota. And I recently talked with some folks in South Dakota, and they've seen some high populations, 116 moths per trap per week in Pier area. So those moths are likely to start moving up into North Dakota here over the next few weeks. So look for that sunflower moth. It can be very devastating. They lay eggs on the face of the sunflower, and the larvae tunnel through the head and can cause major damage. The threshold for trapping is 28 per trap per week, so that 116 is, you know, way above the threshold that they're seeing in Pier. We're not seeing that. All of our traps are much lower. we only had 1 to 3 moths per trap per week. So we're good, but they're going to migrate up into our area, so that's the big threat. So early flowering sunflowers are most attractive to the migrant sunflower moth. So they'll be focusing on those early flowering sunflower fields when we get to get up here. You can also scout for the adult moth in the field. The threshold is 1 to 2 moths per 5 plants.
5: Once again, that's Janet Knodel, NDSU Extension entomologist. I'm Farm and Ranch Director Sarah Heinrich for the Growing Harvest Ag Network.
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8: The Major League Baseball trade deadline 1 week away, and all eyes on Detroit with the Tigers to see if they will trade star pitcher Tarik Skubal. Skubal, the biggest name by far that could potentially be moved at this deadline. And if Detroit struggles this week heading into next Monday, we could see Skubal dealt, and that could absolutely change the balance of power and who wins this year's World Series in Major League Baseball. I'm Nick Costos.
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3: Your 7-4 of the Fan regional weather for tonight. Looking for overnight lows around 67. Warm again tomorrow. Sunny, hot. Caution advised if you're doing any strenuous activities outside tomorrow. High of 96 tomorrow. 67 low tomorrow night. Sunshine near record heat on Wednesday. Could see a chance of a thunderstorm in spots. Wednesday's high of 97. 71 the low Wednesday night. For Thursday, not quite as warm. Some sunshine, some clouds. High Thursday around 85.
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15: I'm through standing in line, the clubs I'll never get in. It's like the bottom of the ninth and I'm
16: Lennon
15: never going
16: this one into the gap in right center field. That's going to score Lewis. Cody takes the turn. He'll head to second base as that one's up against the wall. Colby Thomas picks it off the wall, and Clemens is going to third. The relay thrown out in time, and Clemens has a triple. The ball gets away and goes out of play. It's a little league home run, and the Twins lead 3-0.
17: And here's a well-swung ball by Tripp Clark to right field. It is up, it is back, it is gone! Marge struck it down! Tripp Clark, an opposite field home run over the right field wall, and with one swing, the Red Hawks have taken a 2-1 lead.
15: Boulevard, somewhere between Cher and James Dean is fine for me.
17: So how you go? First pitch on the way, and Dylan Thomas sends it high in the outer right field. Way back and gone! Marge struck it down! Dylan Thomas, a big fly to right field, his 12th of the year, and the Red Hawks have a 3-1 lead here in Winnipeg.
18: And Kreider sends it high and deep to left center field. Butler on the move to the track, to the wall. That ball's off the fence and stays in play. Lee's going to try and score. The relay throw to the plate is not in time. Kreider ends up at third base, and the Twins lead 10-6.
15: Hey, I want to be a rock star.
19: We continue to add on. I think that's the big thing. Give credit to our group. You know, went out, got up to the 7-0 lead, and then continued to create runs. I think that was the most important thing. You know, Kreider stealing third twice, I think, was really important. And then just, you know, Kiesel getting him in, Martin getting him in. I think, you know, overall we just played a complete game. And that should not take away from what Connor did, because he was really good. I mean, we were hoping to get five innings out of him. Got him into the sixth. It was a hard 75 with where he'd thrown before, but Connor was outstanding.
17: First base open, go ahead, run at second, and a ground ball off of the pitcher, Pelio. Fielded by Byrne, he won't have a play, and now they're going to try to score, and they will. Byrne went to pick up the ball, he slipped off his hands, and coming in to score, and Rinkaz, oh no, 4-3 Winnipeg.
15: Yeah, the fans come cheap, well I'll stay skinny as we just walk.
20: We had this kind of game, I just didn't know if it would surface this fast.
21: A dream come true.
17: This safety squeeze time, the set by Saul. Here's the turn, the bunt on the first base side. They throw it home, and Clark is out at home. And the Gold Eyes cut down the Red Hawks at home.
22: Usually there's about 10 to 12 sellers each year. As it stands right now, feels like we're probably short of that number by a handful of teams. But it feels like, again, this year, probably there's going to be more time spent on this idea of a mixed strategy, buying and selling, which a lot of teams talk about, but at the end of the day is harder to pull off. In reality, there's not that many teams over the last number of years that have actually executed on that, but certainly spent a lot of time on it. So, you know, everyone's trying to do their best decisions they can, and in a number of cases make the team better. Short-term, obviously long-term considerations as well, and balance.
3: It is a Monday edition, the Jack Michael Show, 7-4 to the Fan from the Gunderson Jewelers Studio. OMG, oh my Gundersons, that is a good. And I turned to my right, and I thought I saw Derek Hansen for a second. First of all, it is Derek. It's good. It's funny when you work a lot and a lot of hours or what have you, and you're just so used to seeing each other. So then when you finally decompress and, you know, chew up a vacation day or two, like, everybody's like, oh yeah, Derek, no, he should be good. Should have taken 2 weeks off, for goodness sakes. That would be even better. But good to have you back, Derek. And I know you were back yesterday doing stuff. But
0: yeah, you know, I was. I certainly enjoy my time off. I tried to unplug. I did not. I left Fargo last Thursday night. I did not return to Fargo until this morning. So that felt pretty good. Well, I did actually. I stopped in the Sunday before. I had a kind of clean up for the week, but no, it was, so I lied about that. A week ago Sunday, I was gone. I am convinced that there's going to be construction on 494 forever. I took the stepdaughter out for her birthday and her and her husband out for birthday on Friday night. And it's just, that's going to be continuous. That's going to be kind of my feature tonight in the 5 o'clock drive time news. Is there a place that just seems like it has construction like all the time?
3: Yes. That's a great question.
0: Because, yes. I mean, in your travels on I-29, I'm guessing you're thinking, are they ever going to finish this project, or is it just an ongoing project on I-29 all the time?
3: There are some places there that and by the way, does it feel weird to say husband or her husband? Does that?
0: Yeah, when I wished her.
3: Appreciated.
0: I know. When I wished her happy birthday on Saturday on Facebook, and you type in the name, so you tag, and it comes up. Different last name. It takes some getting used to for sure. So
3: I drove back from Winnipeg yesterday, but going up, have you ever done this? You know, even though I know where I'm going, you know, 29 goes through, boom, you zip in, you go to places, so you know, but it's just by habit you put the address in your phone just to have it, because you get into the 42 north, the Pembina Highway, and move up. But do you ever refuse? Because it takes forever. Once you're in if you folks that have been into Winnipeg, if you get to the outskirts, you know, walk into Winnipeg, it's easily 35 more minutes, maybe 40 to get downtown just because of the traffic. Yeah. And it takes longer. But
0: it's like getting from Maple Grove to downtown Minneapolis, right?
3: You're in the air. Yes, you're there, but you're not really where you're going.
0: I get it. Yeah.
3: And, an old Siri or Becky or MapQuest or whatever is like, take left 400 meters, take a left, and I'm instantly into, Canadian conversion, 400 meters, take a left to avoid traffic. And I'm like, I got to do that. I'm staying right here. This takes me right into the Radisson. And 200, take right on the, I'm like, I ignored three different signs to avoid quote-unquote construction. It's amazing how smart those machines are. Yeah. I was sitting for 10 minutes not moving because of construction. And I thought, I should have listened to that little voice thing. It is smart. It does get it. I, in hindsight, probably should have listened and taken a couple of those alternate routes that it had for me. But yeah, that is. But the construction part is real. That there's always, it always seems like in that one spot when I get into town, like, why are they always working on this spot? It narrows three lanes down to one. It's like it always does this. But anyway, yeah, so good question. Good question.
0: Yeah, and I think the city of Moorhead might fall into that category right now. They almost got that 11th Street underpass thing done finally, but it seems like, I don't know if they're just trying to celebrate the Moorhead Spuds colors or whatever, but there's orange everywhere every summer. So yes,
3: a lot of things to get to today. Luke Rusted is going to be joining us. This is signs that the summer, it's not over by any means, but signs that we are staring. Just going back to my playing days when I was a Legion ball player, it was kind of that's it. You know, the state tournament and then school.
0: Yeah, right.
3: It's the mind I was thinking. I'm thinking, boy, the state 2A Legion tournament in North Dakota starts today. It's a Jack Williams. I'm like, oh, that's a sign of like, what's next, fall football?
0: Well, it is because I've been looking at high school football schedules and a bunch of the North Dakota schools say practice starts August 5th.
3: Oh, man.
0: Yeah.
3: And we are once August hits, I mean, collegiate football, you get week zero games around it.
0: Yeah, that is just Long Island U is just around the corner.
3: That is crazy, Derek. That is crazy. But it's good to have D back and hear the voice. Like anybody, when you take time off, disconnect, and don't even pay attention. That's the best part when you just you realize that there's the work life, and then there's just the peaceful, you know what? Don't have to put a fire out. Not my thing to worry about.
0: Unfortunately, I have a dozen years until I can do it permanently.
3: The Twins, while you were not away, but away, but not away, not away, you can about imagine when I was doing shows where they had lost, you know, the series at Chicago, dropped a couple of games to Cleveland. And there was the talk. You could just feel it. You were just palpable about, oh, well, here's what happened last year during the All-Star, after the All-Star.
0: Right.
3: And I had that conversation. I thought, you know, pump the brakes. You know, you're inside of whatever, 60-plus games. Now it's less. But, you know, pump the brakes. Let's see. My thing was, let's see how the Cleveland series ends. If they get the final two in that series, you're not going to be in this mode where you're thinking that. And they got the final two in that series. And then, of course, you got to pump the brakes going, well, the A's are in town. We'll whoop up on the A's. Well, pump the brakes and whoop up anybody. Everybody's pros, even as thinned out and injured as the A's are. And then what happened? They lost Friday. So I'd imagine some folks never listening to the warning. It's baseball, and I'm sure they lost Friday night to the A's. You know, they get, oh, see, and now it's all for naught. That final two wins against Cleveland. Tough way to live. Take that as a series. So what happens? They win the series. So they won those final two games against Cleveland, won the series against the A's, and then you wake up today and they are one game back in the wild card and 3.5 back in the division. Not saying anything other than the fact that I don't know, and you heard a little bit from Jeremy Zoll there, buyers, sellers, both, neither.
0: I think both might be
3: that might be it. Yeah. You know, and it's an under. Overwhelming American League right now. I mean, from an overall standpoint.
0: Oh, for sure.
3: Right, Derek? Underwhelming American League. So that's why we say kind of pump the brakes. We'll see. They got KC. See what happens there. And they got West, and they've got games ahead. So anyway, that was a, you know, it's a good showing. And yesterday put up a few runs early, and then the A's made some noise, and then they separated and got some more runs late. And as far as the trade deadline, I don't know. Is Jeffers traded regardless? Because there might be some things out there. We'll see. We'll see what happens. You got about a week next week, Monday, what? Monday-ish by 6, I think, is the trade deadline.
0: I think the thing with Jeffers, which because he's going to be a free agent after this year, is I hang on to him unless you can get something for him. I'm not just going to give him away just because he's in his walk year, because you may need that bat if you want to chase down these teams in the wild card. Do you know what I'm getting at? I mean, just for a weak prospect, because other teams know that he's in a walk year too. So sure. I think that I would want to get a pretty good haul or just stand pat if it comes down to Ryan Jeffers. I think you need that bat if you want to be serious about contending. But if you get an offer of a top 10 prospect or whatever, because the Yankees want him so bad, or the Red Sox or Yankees are in a bidding war for him, okay, that's a different story.
3: We get an arm or two, that's right. I was reading a story on the Tigers. You know, when you face deadline decisions, I was reading a story today on Skubal, because that's number one. That's what everybody is talking. Tarek Skubal is the prize piece, and the Tigers, one of the great pitchers of his generation, big lefty. You know, he's won a couple of Cy Youngs. I mean, it's Tarek Skubal. Had surgery for some elbow stuff in his, you know, he's got that where he's 29 years old. He's his past two starts, he's thrown 14 plus innings, no home runs, 21 strikeouts, two walks. I mean, one run total. I mean, again, he's a prize, but he's a free agent in a few months. And now the Tigers, we'll see where they're going. I mean, that's a decision for Detroit. I mean, the AL Central, we've talked about this. There can be so much movement on that. So what is he worth? What do you do? Where do you go with that? If you're Detroit, they're kind of stuck in that little, you know, what it was Detroit, I think, is like 6 games under 500. Not terrible. But they're 50-56 or whatever they are. You know, so I'm curious, Derek, what if any, you and I have talked about a dozen times, does the potential work stoppage play a factor in anything or moves that teams do? Well, you know, we'll see what goes on. But I'd imagine there are sellers out there, Mets, Marlins, Blue Jays, those will be selling teams, and there are needs for various contenders. Everybody needs pitching. The Dodgers certainly have some arm sideline that need some pitching. The Yankees could use some offensive help. You know, they could use a catcher depth. You mentioned Jeffers, Yankees. That could be a Yankee
0: for sure
3: deal.
0: Well, it sounds like they've been making phone calls to Zola already about him. So that's kind of been the rumor mill as far as that's concerned. But I do think if they are going to trade Jeffers, though, they got to pick up a couple bullpen arms. I mean, I don't think, and I think they have to regardless. You can't sit there just one game out of the wild card, you know, unless it goes drastically bad against the Royals and Mariners the next 7 days. You can't come away not making a move. Even if it's someone who's not great, you just got to make it look like you're trying. Yeah. If not, the PR nightmare is going to continue.
3: It will be, unless, of course, you get in and run it and make some moves. But you're right. They've got to have something that has effectiveness back end. Chris Coast and I spent the weekend. On Friday, we were chatting about outs 19 through 27.
0: Yep.
3: Big.
0: Yep, no doubt.
3: Outs 19 through 27. That's 7, 8, and 9 innings. We bring it up now every game. Outs 19 through 27. Because the Twins might have enough to put some runs on the board, and I know that there are times they've been shut out, but they might have enough. It's just to get in there and sustain and lock it up. So we'll see how the Twins do on that. Luke mentioned Luke Rusted joining us today, the Legion tournament, and boy, I knew it was kind of humid in the Peg, and fairly warm and kind of humid until I drove back last night, and came back to the station and
0: windows are sweating.
3: I'll tell you. And I didn't even think about it after I got out of the truck, out of Roy Mav, and popped into the station, got some work done. It was about 10 or 11 o'clock last night. I walked out of the station and it felt like it was still an oven. I went, man alive, it must have been hot in Fargo Moorhead. And then friends in Bismarck were posting, what was it, 105, 107?
0: Oh, really? Oh,
3: wow. Bismarck just blew, like, Fargo's going 100. Ask the folks in Bismarck, Mandan, how warm, I mean, man. I guess it's all moot, 100, 105, but I think...
0: You get 95 and above, it's just hot, right?
3: I mean, yeah, so I didn't realize how warm it was here this weekend.
0: Yeah, it was pretty warm down in the cities, too, for those Twins games. You heard Corey and Danny talking about it quite a bit over the weekend, just how warm it was and everything that was going on with that. And, of course, this was the weekend, then the TV guys, Corey, and then they had Pablo Lopez up in the booth with them, too. Right. Where they decided to wear suits all weekend. So this is the weekend they decided to do that. So
3: that's when you should be able to wear, like, a Sammy Hagar shirt with some loose on it. Well, there was, in the American Association, pockets like in Sioux Falls, I think they delayed a game for fear of heat exhaustion. And I know an umpire had left like in midway through a game, and they had to go to a 2-man crew because of heat exhaustion that was happening on that. So that's a real thing. The PGA Tour stopped in Minnesota, in Blaine, and you had the TPC Twin Cities course in Blaine, and the kid that won it, and I'm going to say he might be 20. The Coivin, Jackson Coivin, he might have been 20, 21 years old.
0: Isn't that something?
3: And he put up a record. What was he, 25 under? What the heck? Now, I don't golf as much, if all, anymore. I mean, Moore and I used to go out quite a bit, so I don't golf as much anymore. But when you're shooting 25 under, is it time to add a couple of extra sand traps?
0: I tell you, well,
3: or is he just that good? I didn't catch much of it over the weekend.
0: It is a birdie-heavy course. I think Blaine's kind of known for that. And okay. But so, I mean, so there's that thing. I think the biggest story, obviously, was Scottie Scheffler kind of blew up. But, you know, coming back from the Open, just the fact he was there. And, of course, I went down to the cities Thursday first to hang out with a couple of high school buddies of mine where my friend lives in Blaine. Kind of forgot about that on my normal trek.
3: So on top of the construction question you had.
0: It wasn't too bad, though. I got to give the city of Blaine credit. You was able to get through there pretty quickly, but there were an abundance of people there. It was pretty cool. So, yeah, the 3M went off pretty well, and it was a very hot tournament there. But and I think what's fun about that is that so many people come to Minnesota and they just think of ice and cold and all that. Yeah. Here they come to some of the hottest weather in the country this past weekend during this golf tournament.
3: The question today, and we'll see if we have Doc Phil on for the roundtable today. Might have to check with him. My question today has to deal with this date in history, 1918. We all remember 1918. You remember the Heitman character? No.
0: Well, Cubs fans do, because until 2016, Cubs, yeah.
3: That's right. This date, 1918, old Hank, as Rusty Halverson told me. Oh, you mean old Hank Heitman? Henry Heitman made his major league debut on this date in Brooklyn, rookie. Henry Heitman. Major league debut. On this date. So what a feeling that must be to you get to the show and you're a major leaguer. And Henry Heitman made his major league debut, got on the mound, and he was the pitcher for Brooklyn. This date, major league debut, gave up four straight hits to St. Louis, left the game, and never played again. Made his major league debut, gave up four hits, taken out, left the game, and never played again. So literally, Henry Heitman made his major league debut, and then it was his last game ever played in Major League Baseball. So,
0: better to loss of love and never loved at all? I mean, that type of thing?
3: So my question today is simply the greatest shortest. The greatest, now he didn't have a great outing, he gave up four hits, but at least it lends it to the question. It was a very short career. The greatest, shortest career. What comes to mind for the greatest, shortest career in sport? Greatest. Now, obviously the answer is people are going to come up with something longer than a day or a game.
0: I don't know if I think the one that's in my mind might be a day.
3: The greatest?
0: Just a...
3: That's a great tease, by the way.
0: Known for one thing. Yep. So.
3: 237-3767. 888-458-6926. Do we go to this?
0: Yeah, let's go to Merrill here.
3: Merrill. How you doing, Merrill?
2: Yeah, fantastic. My condolences to Henry's family.
3: Yeah, Henry Heitman.
2: But off topic from your question, though, I'd like to make three quick points.
3: Yes, sir.
2: First of all, about that golf tournament. Of course, Scheffler took second again. But when I realized he's taken second place five times this year and won once, I mean, that's pretty remarkable, too. That means five different guys beat him to take first in those tournaments, and he was still second. So that's, I don't know, that's pretty remarkable.
3: I think that's a good point to make. It's not like it's an individual thing where it's tough to finish top 10. If you've made top 10, on these majors.
0: That's a very good point, because I think sometimes in these events we get too Ricky Bobby-ish, right? I mean, I think if you finish in the top five, you should be pretty happy.
3: Yeah, exactly.
0: Right. I mean, if you finish second or third, it's not a bad day at the office. The only sport it seems like you really get rewarded for, you know, finishing the top eight is like NCAA wrestling, right? Like, good, you finished second or third. Every other sport, it's, you know, if you don't finish first, it's very like that movie.
3: Merrill, so. You've got more, but Derek right now has hit me right between the eyes on his tees. I mean, the greatest, shortest. Shame on you, but thank you. What else you got, Merrill?
2: Okay, I've got one great one I want to end with, but I get very limited NBA viewing, whatever happens to be on TV, network TV, I get to watch. And whenever I've watched a Lakers game, I've just really been impressed with LeBron's passing. It's remarkable. Bullet passes, right on the money, on the fly, behind the back. So I think that's a strong asset of his. Yeah. It might be overlooked.
3: Well, I think, you know, LeBron's known, obviously, all the points that he has. As you know, as sports fans, you look at that, and no, I don't know who knows if anybody will touch him. But no one's ever really brought up LeBron as a facilitator, in transition and in the half court. We'll see. In Philadelphia, he might have to play part of that role as well, or decoy at some point too. Yeah, very good.
2: Well, he's good at it.
3: Yeah.
2: Okay, my fun thing.
3: Yes.
2: Last night at about 9 o'clock, I finally dared to go outside to water the plants, and I looked in through my window into the living room where I had the Phillies and Yankees game on. It was on TV.
3: Okay.
2: And I I looked in, it was 9:02 p.m., and there was a shot full screen of a Maris jersey. And I don't know what the conversation was leading up to that. I was outside, just happened to look in, and that was it was really fun. It was an evening brightener for me that I got to see that last night.
5: Well, that's people make I see that, and you get a little goosebump pride.
2: Yeah, right, exactly. Like
5: good stuff. Merrill, you're a champion, man. Thanks for jumping in today. Appreciate it. Good stuff.
2: That's all I got. Have a good day, boys.
5: All right. 237-3767.
0: Have you waited long enough? Are you?
5: I mean, not Barry Sanders. I mean, Barry Sanders comes to mind. I don't know how long Barry's career was, but that's one that.
0: Someone put in Gale Sayers, a very short career.
5: Greatest, shortest. That's the question today.
0: My answer is.
5: Is it a boxer?
0: It's he played for your rival, one of your rivals in the NFC East to the Cowboys.
5: So he's watching.
0: Timmy Smith in the Super Bowl. They gave the MVP to Doug Williams. God, you know, bless him. But he had a record-breaking rushing. The Denver Bronco fans know exactly who I'm talking about. Timmy Smith ran all over the Denver Broncos in that Super Bowl that the Vikings could have been in.
5: So. And you, that's a great guy. I'm trying to think, like, oh, did a boxer, like, win one championship and then got knocked down and quit the night that was done. Timmy Smith.
0: Well, Buster Douglas could be that guy.
5: Greatest, shortest.
0: I mean, he had the biggest upset in maybe in boxing history.
5: Knocked out Mike.
0: He wasn't around very long after that.
5: So. Timmy Smith was so good that if you had a Sega Genesis NFL, the football game, which wasn't a bad football video, Timmy Smith was the dude.
0: Yeah, right after that Super Bowl. Yeah, for sure. Well, then, of course, that brings in Bo Jackson, a couple of, you know, a very short career in the NFL, for sure. So.
5: Yeah, greatest. But, yeah, Barry Sanders. Gale Sayers is a good is a good call. Hank Heitman's career lasted four pitches or four hits, one game. That's a short. I can't say it was great, but that's what spawned the question.
0: There's got to be a lot of minor leaguers like that, though, that maybe got literally a cup of coffee and went back. You know, I mean, you think maybe a couple days
5: and
0: up.
5: Did something, maybe.
0: I mean, there's a former Twin guy. He was almost like Pedro Serrano from Major League. Bernardo Brito was his name.
5: Bernardo Brito,
0: remember that?
5: And,
0: I mean, he could hit if you threw him a one, it was going 450 feet.
5: Brito, yes.
0: If you threw it a little bit off speed or curve, had no chance. And so he was kind of a lifer, AAA guy for the Minnesota Twins because he could hit the fastball, couldn't hit much else. So
5: greatest, shortest. This coming in. Oh yeah, Sandy's career you wish would have been longer. Koufax, can you imagine?
0: Yeah,
5: I mean he was talking about that's emphasis on greatest. You know, and
0: one of the greatest ever to do it for sure.
5: Right, greatest, shortest. Texting at 3527. Zero. We'll take a time out. We'll come back around the corner and then get you caught up on more news and notes today. You heard with Paul Allen's show there, John Anderson. You can imagine I've run into enough players that have been through minor league and maybe that have been on into the show that have come through the American Association that were Gophers, you know, and the respect and honor and talk of you talk about a Gopher player with a coach. It's Alex Boxwell comes to mind, was a former Red Hawk, great Minnesota Gopher. Just, you know, John Anderson was this.
0: Well, he was a fixture every spring on the sports huddle with Sid and Dave, right? He'd come in and promote a game that they had coming up at Siebert Field that day. And, you know, that was such a this quiet, successful program all those years. And you have the likes of Molitor and Winfield. I mean, it's so many. Memories there of Gopher baseball and what they were. So.
5: We talk about youth, young GMs, you know, young managers / young coaches in other sports. And then think about this. John Anderson became the head coach of the Gophers at the age of 26.
0: Really? Wow.
5: 26 years old. That was in the early 80s, like 1981. He became the youngest coach in Big Ten history. 26 years old. You've got the gig, and that's also what allows you to do it for 43 seasons, you know, as well, and do it as he did, but over just an immense record. He had 1,390 wins, for goodness sakes, and lost him at 71 over the weekend. Take a time out. We're back with more. It is a Monday edition. Got a rolling through. Got another Busy week. Oddly, though, the Twins are off tonight. They are waiting for the Royals tomorrow. The Red Hawks are off tonight. They've got nine consecutive series coming up, all against divisional opponents. Can you imagine how nuts this is going to be?
0: This is big. Because they're in a good position to get one of the top four spots right now. So they don't want to blow it. Yeah.
5: But nine straight. They just played Winnipeg, so it was 10 series in a row against divisional opponents. That's like, think of football. That's like the Vikings just continuously playing the Packers and the Bears and the Lions and the Lions and then the Packers and the Bears.

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2: Little Manic Monday, getting that park ready. Jack Williams, the stadium, so gorgeous. We've talked stadium so much. It's funny, you know, kind of in that summer abyss as we start gearing up in football and all that, and we're talking ball a lot, and baseball certainly. The USA, was it the USA Today today? I don't know. There was an article written, and it talk about priming the pump, Derek. Because it said a few topics in college sports will divide respective fans in the discussion, the merits of their football stadium. So I don't even know the gentleman that wrote this that chose his top 25 collegiate football stadiums and then wrote for each one.
3: Wow.
2: Why I said, now that is a summer sports columnist slash radio show topic of conversation.
3: That is my goal when I retire. I'm just going to go down and snowbird. On my way down for the fall, I'm just going to
2: pick up stadiums.
3: Yeah, we're going to just slowly head down SEC territory. You know, yeah. Many different ways to go, for sure.
2: His top five that he put down with a whole list of reasons, and this gets me back to having Luke Russet on, you know, because we have such fine ballparks and stadiums in our region, and from the high school ranks or the Legion baseball ranks, I mean, Jack Williams is just a very special, special park. But his top five that he wrote in the collegiate football stadiums, number five, Autzen Stadium in Oregon. Said,
3: interesting. Yeah.
2: Size doesn't matter in the case of Iowa, while only boasting a capacity of 54,000. It's one of the class of the Big Ten and toughest places to play. The Ducks have lost just twice at home since hiring Dan Lanning in 2022. Wow. It rivals the most dominant run of play at home in program history. 21-game win streak under former Chip Kelly. But number five, you had Autzen Stadium in Oregon. Haven't called a game and or been. I think my kids went on a visit to that campus, and they loved it. It was awesome, but didn't go there.
3: There's a lot of NDSU football fans hoping to go there until the pandemic came around.
2: Oh, that's right.
3: Yeah.
2: Number four, top college sports stadium football, Kyle Field, Texas A&M.
3: I could see that. 100,000 strong with the traditions, with the military there. Yeah, that's cool.
2: The Aggies storming out of the tunnel to power before kickoff. Stadium shakes, creates a scene suited for football heaven. A handful of SEC venues are tougher on road teams, but few stadiums are as memorable as this massive cathedral, especially when the fans sway in unison to the Aggie war hymn. Mm. Kyle Field, Texas A&M, number four. Number three, Beaver Stadium, Penn State.
3: Yeah.
2: You're okay with that.
3: 100,000 strong there. White out, yeah.
2: 100,000+. You nailed it. White out, intimidating in the evening when fans dress in white to provide visitors with an unsettling, eye-popping backdrop. I actually am envious. It's a good article that to break all these down. Your top two stadiums in college football, you would be all over this. Ohio State, Ohio Stadium, the Horseshoe.
3: Mm-hmm.
2: Not only it tough to win there, they've lost three games at home since 2016.

0: Wow. I did not realize that. That's amazing.
1: Three games at home since 2016. And Derek, this would be, you talk about experiences in college football, and if you've been able to be at these stadiums, and that's good for you. Now, for me, I've seen a couple of these lists I've been able to, lucky enough to broadcast at, but I have not been to this. And I think it would be fun to take it in. The number one stadium in college football, Tiger Stadium, LSU.
0: Oh, yes. I've wanted to go to a night game there forever.
1: A night game in Baton Rouge, Derek. Yeah.
0: Now, that is a bucket list for me, for sure, yep.
1: And then when Garth Brooks, and I like the song anyway, because it says, "Hello, Samantha, dear," and I always have a daughter named that, so it used to be cranked up in my car all the time when I'd sing with the kids. But my guess is when Baton Rouge, the song Garth Brooks, comes on, Derek,
0: oof.
1: At night, and that it just, and the fans are, they probably...
0: It's been a long tailgate from night game.
1: Probably a little revved up when it comes to night games there. But so you don't have a problem with that list, right?
0: I think the problem is that you're splitting hairs so much, right? I mean, because there's a stadium I want to go to when you're calling a game up at Nebraska. I mean, they haven't been what they were in the 90s, you know, since they fired Gary Moeller, Gary Moeller. He went to University of Ohio. I'm going blank. Anyway, you know, they've kind of had the curse of that ever since he left, you know. They've sold out every game since, what, the 70s, not longer?
1: He has, that's the big thing that they relish, X number of consecutive sellouts. The article in USA Today had that at around in the 20s. For Memorial Stadium. I'll see that again. I still have to go to Lincoln on that, but I would put that in. It is it's loud. It's big red. So I mean, there's a lot of that. I mean, you know, the Tom Osborne's and the history. I know Scott Frost was let go, but
0: Frank Solich is all stringing that. I've always called it the curse of Frank Solich.
1: Curse of Frank Solich. Well, Craig Bohl was
0: he was the scapegoat the year before.
1: Then
0: Solich, once they got hammered in the Rose Bowl by Miami, and they probably shouldn't have even been in that game. Bohl and I actually talked about that. You know, they just couldn't find another worthy number two, but Miami was so good that year.
1: Craig did just fine. I remember
0: it worked out okay for
1: him. Yeah, doing a night show with Coach Bohl with Craig, and he goes, "Well, I took the severance and I went over to where did he say he went, like to Hawaii? I was sitting on a beach. I was doing fine. Got a nice little gig after that, and it turns out he's landed pretty well on his feet after that. I would imagine that Notre Dame Stadium, Derek, would be...
0: something I really want to see, yeah.
1: Would be a thing?
0: I don't know where they have the Big House, but I hear a lot of criticism of the Big House because it's so big and it's so open, it's not as loud as you'd think.
1: Yeah.
0: You know, I mean, I think that's... I was at the old Orange Bowl where the Hurricanes played for a Florida State-Miami game. That was pretty cool, but now that's where the Marlins play. So
1: the North Dakota one year played Utah, so Coach Berg and Paul and I were doing there, and Rice-Eccles... Stadium in Utah, the fan base is, I mean, they're all should be loud. It's college football. But I was enamored by just how raucous, I mean, they just in a very, I remember doing a game in Utah, maybe it's the state of Utah, because I remember doing a Utah State game there in Logan, and they had lightning delay, and the announcer was going, "Please exit the stadium, please, please, weather alert, there's lightning." And you know what happened? More students came into the stadium and said, defy the weather.
0: I've always wanted to see because of the boat gating or whatever they have.
1: Husky Stadium called a game. That's a beautiful.
0: I figure I wanted to ask you about that because that's a stadium I've always wanted to see a game.
1: Derek, and being the just sports guy and fan and college football knowledge, and you would eat that up.
0: Yeah, I'd love to see that.
1: That'd be a great thing for you, too. You joke about retirement, all that. I can see you just hanging. Sailgating, you look over the bay, and they don't tailgate, they sailgate, and it is beautiful. It is, I sat there in the booth and just went, this is, you're right, that's a great call. Quick timeout, Luke Rusted, he's got a stadium, Jack Williams Stadium. They're the one seed, West Fargo's the two. State 2A tournament getting underway today. We'll chat with Luke coming up next. It is a Monday edition, Jack Michael Show with Derek Hanson and 740 The Fan.
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0: Well, we're refereeing our man Luke Rose. My guess is a little, let me turn that down, a little busy today for him. So hopefully he gets that and goes in. The two-way state Legion baseball tournament is happening at Jack Williams. I will set the stage on this coming up today. The old club is in town. So a big shout out to our Keybird folks in. Now they're playing Fargo Post 400. So so good luck to all the teams in that. But at 4:30 this afternoon, that gets underway, the 2A State Legion baseball tournament. Dickinson and Jamestown tonight at 7 p.m. And that's day one. Those are the 7-10 seeds, 8-9 seeds, so welcome to the region. And then tomorrow, the other, that fills in the 8 that are going out. So you have the Fargo Post 2 is the 1 seed. They're awaiting the Dickinson-Jamestown winner. And then West Fargo's the 2 seed. They're awaiting the Post 400 Williston winner. The other games will have Mandan versus Grand Forks and Bismarck versus Minot. I always told you this, Derek, in deep memories on that, and you and your pops probably caught enough games, but whenever I pass by Jack Williams Stadium, and I live in North Fargo, so I see it every single day, and certainly with Coach Pete and my late baseball coach, just his work with Fargo Post 2. Greg brings back lots of memories. So in the 80s, I can't look at Jack Williams Stadium without thinking of in the 80s when I was a 16-year-old in the varsity team, and we had a pretty good club. The seniors we had were awesome. The 18-year-olds were really good. They had lots of pitching. And we get to the state tournament, and it's at Jack Williams Stadium. So we travel across from Williston, North Dakota. It's a good 6-hour shot. And we play at Jack Williams. And make it all the way to the title game. In fact, undefeated to the title game and played Fargo Post 2. Had to be beaten twice. You know how these things work.
1: Oh, yeah.
0: Had to be beaten twice. Post 2 wins the first, forces the second, and they get us in the second, nip us. And then I thought, oh, man, lost. We're done. Season's over. Fargo Post 2 will move on to the regional. And that's what happened. And that year, that was, and then they had a lot of, they've had a few World Series, but that year I know that really wanted to get to the regional and find a way to see if we can win that to get back to the World Series, which was being played at Jack Williams Stadium. So all the hopes and dreams lost. We lost to Fargo Post, too. They beat us twice. Ended up playing college ball with a couple of those guys. Jimmy Clint Glass, Jimmy Honnell, that crew, that Bill Short went on to NDSU together. But Fargo Post, too, that year goes on to the regional. And what do? They beat Edina for the title in the regional. And they come back to the World Series, and my father, this is what, a week and change later, son, how'd you like to get in the car and drive back to Fargo and take in that Legion World Series? And I'm a, 16-year-old at the time thinking, this is awesome. And we got great seats. Dad, we didn't get to spend a lot on many things. Our vacations were in Medora, which when you grow up in Williston, it's 2 hours, but those were great. Dad took me back to Fargo, and we had great seats, and we watched the Legion World Series. And during that year, I looked up at the concourse at Jack Williams Stadium, where you get your cheeseburgers, and I'll be darned if I didn't see Bobby Bonds.
1: Oh, that's right.
0: And I thought, Dad, is that Bobby Bonds? I said, yeah. His son, not Barry, another one, was playing on a team that was in the American Legion World Series in Fargo.
1: That's right.
0: It's one of my favorites. I can't pass Jack Williams.
1: So was that 1982?
0: 83, yeah.
1: 83, okay. Yeah. Because was that the year that Edina won it?
0: I think so.
1: Yeah, because I remember
0: that's
1: a guy.
0: Exactly right.
1: Because I was at the game, and I was pretty young then, obviously, 1983. And I just remember a guy standing out in center field behind the fence. So he didn't pay it for it. He was just standing behind the fence, almost on the riverbanks of the Red River.
0: Right,
1: and he's just chanting, Minnesota. He just said that over and over again. I don't know if you remember that at all, but yeah. So yeah, so that's the member. I remember them winning it. If my memory serves
0: right. You're exactly right, because the story was, because you know how we are as youth. So I immediately put this equation together, thinking, you know what, we had to be beaten twice by Fargo Post 2. They went on. To, oh, they and Fargo Post 2 lost to Edina. You're right, in the regional. Edina came back. And Edina won the World Series.
1: Yep.
0: So now my memory is really coming back. Thank you. So I used to say, we were just so close to winning the whole thing in the country. You know, like, well, pump the brakes a little bit. You lost to Fargo. But that's the realm in which you're in. You're right. Edina won. They had a couple of arms that were just phenomenal. But
1: last I checked, Edina's pretty good at sports over the years.
0: Ask
1: the folks in Moorhead. It's been a pretty good battle last few years in football and hockey between those teams.
0: All's I know that there the talk in that tournament, in that World Series outside of Edina, had been really good. And at Jack Williams, and Bobby Bonds was there, and his son was playing for one of the teams. I remember going to the dad bought a program. Of course, you buy a program, and you're looking through all the program, the hopes of which you would have been in that program as a player, but you know, we didn't make it. And I started looking at this one dude that was the talk of the tournament. And his name was Cheeto Martinez. Forget the high school. I have to look that up. But he was, I think it was, I don't know if it was a Mississippi team that he was playing on. It was Cheeto Martinez. I think it was a California team and he was playing, or maybe New Orleans, something like that. But Cheeto Martinez, I thought, and his numbers, he was batting just like 600 for the year. And I'm like, this guy must be insane of a ball player. And he gets up and he rockets a double in his first bat off the fence in right field. I thought, yeah, let me pull it. Yeah, Ronaldo Ignacio Cheeto Martinez. Yeah.
1: Have we ever done because the World Series came back, what, in the early mid-90s, right? Mm-hmm. Like 95, I do believe.
0: Yeah, it rotated three spots. Boyertown, Pennsylvania, if I'm not mistaken, Corvallis, Oregon, and Fargo, North Dakota.
1: Okay.
0: They had it on a three-city rotation, the Legion World Series.
1: Okay, but that's stopped now? I mean, because we haven't had it here in a while now, have we?
0: No, because it is Shelby, North Carolina, I think, is what they've made a permanent site.
1: Oh, so it's right? Like Omaha. Yeah. So it's Shelby, North Carolina now. Okay.
0: Oh, no, Derek. And now that I Googled Cheeto Martinez, I just see he passed away he passed away last April at the age of 59. Oh, heart attack.
1: 59.
0: Had a heart attack. 59. Oh, my gosh. I would have never known that, Derek, had it not. I know he had a bit of a career. He signed with the Orioles, had the most home runs in the International League. Orioles called him up to AAA Rochester, became the first Orioles player to record a hit in each of his first six MLB games. Hit the final home run at Baltimore Memorial Stadium. My goodness, Derek. But passed away last year at 59, I'll be darned. And he played in, Cheeto Martinez played in Fargo. I did not know all of that. I just remember, I just was in awe of this ball player that numbers were off the charts in Legion baseball, and he played in Fargo. I'll be darned. Well, look at that, the history in that. So, again, get to the ballpark if you can. I don't know if you're like me. I said this on 790 Sports, on KFGO Sports this morning. I take a lot from Dad. Dad not only would go and watch games that he didn't have any children playing. You know, he'd watch games that if he didn't have any children and score them just for the sake of watching a ball game and scoring a baseball game. You know, people like this, Derek, they're just awesome. No pony in the race. No reason other than just sit there and enjoy a random game.
1: Yep. No, that's the way to go, for sure.
0: Yeah, it was Cheeto Martinez. That's unfortunate. I just realized today that he had passed it. My gosh.
1: Should we, as we kind of get to one of the original subjects here, talking about we got a bunch of these coming in here. Bjorn Borg, was that the greatest, shortest career that you can think of?
0: How? First of all, that is a tremendous name drop right there.
1: That's
0: on
1: good.
0: Greatest, shortest career.
1: I don't remember how long it was, actually, but...
0: I mean, because Connors and Macro had a thing. Becker, maybe? Who was Bjorn Borg's nemesis? Did he have one?
1: I don't know. Was it Jimmy Connors? Or, I mean, are we talking that type of thing? I don't know. Someone mentioned Jim Brown. He had 9 seasons, never missed a game. But I do, you know, 9 seasons out for a running back. That'd be quite a career now as a running back in the NFL. Yeah.
0: What do they say? The average of an offensive lineman is 3 years.
1: Oh man,
0: in the NFL.
1: This is a good one. Steve Francis, man, he kind of was a flash in the pan in the NBA, wasn't he?
0: Yes, it was. Greatest, shortest is the question. Greatest career shortest.
1: Bombo Riviera. Okay. So that's, I think I have 15 of his baseball cards. He's one of those Twins that, you know how you get baseball cards and it seemed like one guy was in every pack? You know, some guy
0: who
1: was
0: Bombo.
1: Yeah, he wasn't very good or whatever.
0: Like getting the College of Charleston on your soda bottle.
1: Right. Yeah.
0: NCAA.
1: Kind of the same thing. You know, you're hoping to get Ken Herbeck's rookie, but no, yet another Bombo Riviera.
0: Back to our Stephen Francis. This is why smart people on Tune Into the Fan. Second overall pick of the 1999 draft. Now, okay, there's a great player. He transferred to Maryland junior season. Played for the Rockets from 94 to 04, the Magic from 04 to 06, the Knicks from 6 to 7, back to the Rockets, I guess, and then finished with the Beijing Ducks. So, yeah, 9 years, three-time NBA All-Star, NBA rookie, NBA rookie all-team, 10,000. 406. So, yeah, I'd have to define the short part of the great.
1: Yeah.
0: There's a great there, but the greatest. I mean, I referenced Hank Heitman, who played one game, and it wasn't great, to use as my starting point on that.
1: Yeah, that's the thing is that, I mean, I think the careers can be long. I think there's a different type of category, like short-lived greatness, but still hung around for a while, right? Yeah. I mean, Jeremy Lin in the NBA, I think, would fall into
0: and
1: that
0: there's,
1: category.
0: There's, yeah. there's a brief impact. Maybe, maybe a longer career, but only a brief impact.
1: Yeah. Icky Woods, it's probably a guy like that, right? There's been a few rookie sensations that didn't turn out to be, like Dwayne Rudd as a linebacker for the Vikings. He had a great rookie and sophomore season, then boom, it was over. I mean, and that happens a lot with some of these guys. They come on the scene, just burst, and then it ends just as quickly as it started.
0: Yeah, greatest, shortest, Sanders. How long did Barry, not knowing, I thought
1: he was just, he was kind of an 8 year window, I think. Cause he was at the end of the 90s and he came on what, 88, I think. So he still had some left in the tank and he shocked everyone when he retired for sure.
0: The NBA is really a sport where you look at it too, or maybe, some call it the term and it connotates bad, but you hear flash in the pan is a term. He's a flash in the pan.
1: Yeah, you get a lot of those.
0: But I guess that is kind of this question. I'd imagine it, but it's such a negative connotation.
1: Well, I think baseball pitchers can be that way too, right? They come on, they just throw heat, and then all of a sudden they lose it somewhere. Or they get injured or, that type of thing. I mean, who are some of your heroes in World Series that's all they are known for? I think there's a few guys like that.
0: I mean, if the other text came in on Gale Sayers, you can drop to Timmy Smith, which is just it's a great name.
1: I mean, Bucky didn't have a great long career, but he's known for one thing, is breaking Red Sox fans. So.
0: He had a middle name, right? Bucky something Den.
1: He certainly did in Massachusetts.
0: they called him, kids, look it up. You can Google that and look it up. What we might do is have to, I'm sure Luke got sidetracked today, so I text him and be good. But what we might have to do is get Luke.
1: Oh, Francisco Lariano. That's a good one. That's a good text there.
0: Yeah.
1: Sadly, Corey Stringer was probably a few. The Len Bias never even played an NBA game, but
0: that's another call. And this, I believe, today. By the way, speaking of which, not to get more, but I believe is the anniversary of Reggie Lewis's.
1: Oh, really?
0: Death today.
1: Man.
0: And then, might have to effort Luke tomorrow. I know that Post 2 plays it, just in a little overview of the tournament at 7 o'clock tomorrow night. So maybe we can get Luke today. Good stuff today. Thanks for the calls, the texts. We'll do it again tomorrow. Stay hydrated, everybody. Remember, stay hydrated. I got water in my bag. You'll be proud. Common Man is coming up next on 740 The Fan, KNFL.
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2: 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Well, the Twins off tonight. Twins took a weekend series against the A's. Now Minnesota sitting just 3.5 games out in the AL Central and just a game back of Cleveland in that third wild card spot in the American League. Minnesota will entertain Kansas City coming up tomorrow night. The Fargo Moorhead Redhawks also off tonight, sitting in third place in the American Association West Division. Redhawks entertain Lincoln tomorrow night at Newman Outdoor Field. First pitch at 7:02 and the pregame tomorrow at 6:40. Meanwhile, it's Jack Williams Stadium. That'll take center stage. Coming up today, it's the North Dakota Legion Baseball Class 2A State Tournament. This afternoon, Fargo Post 400 versus Williston. Later, Dickinson versus Jamestown.
3: Chuckle.
4: Initials.
3: And then you think about the Power Trips content they have on the YouTube channel. I just, you know, probably X-rated, at least R for sure. They're so wacky, yoga pants breasts. We're out at Hazeltine National for the Federated Challenge, benefiting Big Brothers and Big Sisters. I'm Common. He's Tennessee D. Unofficial Big Ten preseason poll was released today, you know, because it's media days are coming up in Chicago for the Big Ten. Cleveland.com is tasked with putting together the preseason poll. Didn't Indiana just win the national championship, or did I miss that?
4: They did, yeah.
3: They're not ranked number one in the preseason Big Ten poll. They're not even ranked second in the Big Ten.
4: Well, their quarterback was drafted number one overall.
3: I know, but still, you would think you would at least go, you know what, let's give them some props. And until, you know, I've always been Tennessee. You are the champ until someone dethrones you. But the Ohio State, as probably most people expect, I guess, is number one. They received 15 first-place votes. Oregon, number two, received 11, then Indiana at third, number five. Nobody else received a vote. They're all just afterthoughts, including USC, the school up north, Penn State, et cetera. Where do you think the Gophers were in this poll of the 18? I know it's the biggest, they need to, I've said this before, what they really need to do is work on their academics in the Big Ten, because it's not the Big Ten, it's the Big 18. Last I checked, there are 18 schools. Originally they were 10, now they're 18. Where do you think the Gophers are?
4: 11th.
3: Close. They're 10th. You didn't give enough credit to them. You're doubting them.
4: Well, we lost Coy Parrish to Oregon.
3: And, you know, again, we've talked about this so often that I don't think like a national championship is ever in the cards for the with the way now, with name, image, likeness, with boosters providing big fat stacks of cash. I just we're a cute little club, but I know that they've expanded the postseason play, so they're, and we've seen it. You know, someone pointed out last week. I said, expanding to 12 teams really was almost unnecessary because the best four teams almost always advance. It happened in World Cup soccer. But I do think last year someone pointed out, wasn't there a Florida team that advanced into the Final Four that wasn't supposed to be there? I think there was a surprise entry into it. And I guess that's what, if you are a fan of Golden Gopher football, that's kind of what you hope for, is that eventually, you know, I don't even know if I'd say the program's made strides under Fleck or not. I mean, they had the one really good season that was 6, 7 years ago, 5 years ago.

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9: From the KFGO News Center, I'm Nate Cohn. Two people suffered minor injuries in a two-vehicle crash at the intersection of 52nd Avenue South and 38th Street South in Fargo this morning. Fargo police say they responded to the crash just after 10:10. Crash happened when vehicle failing to yield to the right-of-way, making a left turn. Driver of that vehicle was cited. A driver and passenger in the other vehicle were both taken by ambulance to a hospital for treatment of minor injuries. Man is facing reckless endangerment charges after waving a gun around during a fight at a bar in Oaks, North Dakota. Court documents say on Tuesday night at about 11:20, Anthony Fisher joined an ongoing fight between two customers at the Angry Beaver Bar and Grill and pulled out a gun, waving it at other customers, including an out-of-town slow-pitch softball team. United States Senator Elizabeth Warren is endorsing Lieutenant Governor Peggy Flanigan for Minnesota's U.S. Senate seat. Warren says Flanigan has the experience necessary to fight for consumers' rights. In Washington, Senator Bernie Sanders is also supporting Flanigan. From the KFGO News Center, I'm Nate Cohn.
10: Probably playing tag with 100 right now. We're here for the Federated Challenge golf tournament that benefits the Big Brothers and Big Sisters. And joining us again this year, Michelle from the southern portion of the state, Jackie from central Minnesota, Pat from the Twin Cities. They are Big Brothers, Big Sisters executive directors. Thanks for joining us, folks.
11: Well, thanks for having us.
10: Yeah, good to have you all here. Better to be indoors right now than outdoors, right?
11: Absolutely.
10: It's a hot one out there. I mean, I love playing golf, but boy, those people are troopers out there because, like I say, with that heat index, it's hot. It's going to be a long day out there, but it's all for Big Brothers, Big Sisters, which is a great organization. Each of you, how long have you been, Jackie, we'll start with you, how long have you been with Big Brothers and Big Sisters?
11: 16 years.
10: 16 years. Pat?
12: 5 years.
10: 5 years. And Michelle?
13: 18.
10: 18 years, so you've all given your heart and soul to Big Brothers and Big Sisters. And each one of you, what brought you to Big Brothers and Big Sisters? How did you become involved?
13: For me, I've came from a large family, and my siblings were there for me growing up, and I started working in the nonprofit field, and it always had a aspect of mentoring kids. So when this job opened up, I applied for it, and I got it.
10: How many, when you say you had a large family, how many siblings?
13: I'm number 12 of 12.
10: 12 siblings? That is an awful big family. I thought my father, they had 9 altogether. I thought that was large. 12.
13: 12.
10: Where are you from?
13: Buckman.
10: From?
13: The home of the Buckman Billy Goat.
10: Billy Goat's my favorite town ball team.
13: Yeah.
10: No, they really are. I mean, I was driving through one day. I was just coming from Grandview, and I stopped at Sue's and Pierce. Sue's driving.
13: Yeah, I know Sue.
10: Yeah, you know Sue? Mm-hmm. I hear that Sue is in the in assisted living right now. She sold the driving to her brother. But anyway, so I get my Sue's stuff. I'm driving through Buckman, and the Billy Goats are playing. So I watch a little bit. I kind of adopt them. I have one of the players on the air, blah, blah, blah. They went to the championship game like about 4 years ago. And I think I was a bad luck charm because they ended up losing. But yeah, so Buckman, small little town. Blink and you'll miss it. I don't even think you have a traffic light there, do you?
13: Oh, no.
10: Yeah, I didn't think so.
13: No.
10: Yeah, no traffic lights there. Pat, how did you get involved in Big Brothers Big Sisters?
12: I was matched as big, so I had a little in 1998, so 28 years ago.
10: Okay.
12: We're so close. He was best man at my wedding. And
10: really?
12: It's 100% of the reason I'm in the role I am today.
10: Yeah. And then, Michelle, how about you?
14: Basically, short story, I wouldn't be here if it wasn't for the mentors I had in my life.
10: Really?
14: So I am 100% happy to be part of Big Brothers Big Sisters every single day.
10: Yeah, and now what as executive directors, like, what are your responsibilities? You know, just a day in the life of someone with Big Brothers Big Sisters?
13: Well, my usual answer is I take the laundry home on the weekend, but outside of that, being in a smaller agency, I'm involved in the HR, the accounting, the fundraising, the program, so all aspects of running a business, and as well as keeping the mission the forefront of what we do.
12: Yeah, I mean, a lot of what we do is around partnerships, and so first and foremost, I want to thank Federated Insurance, the leaderships at Federated, the sponsors. I mean, what an incredible event. Thanks for having us today. The second thing we do is we really try to get volunteers. And so we've been doing this for, what, 4 or 5 years now?
10: Exactly, yep.
12: I want to spin it a little. And, Common, you've got, billions of admirers worldwide.
10: Hundreds, at least.
12: Hundreds of billions.
10: Yeah.
12: Between us, we've got over 500 kids waiting for a mentor.
10: Okay.
12: You've been a mentor. You've been mentored. You know the value. What would you say to your followers to get them to think about engaging and becoming a big?
10: Ask not what the common man can do for you, but what can you do for the common? No, no, that would be wrong. Ask not what you can do for yourself, but what can you do for
12: a young person.
10: A young person, yeah.
12: Yeah.
10: I mean, that would be the thing. I mean, you know, the other thing, you know, I was talking earlier, we were talking with Nick and Jessica Lauer. They are the co-chairs. And a big can give as much time as they want or as little, right? It's not like it's a full-time job, correct? I mean, it's not like, you know, every single weekend or every single day you're meeting. It's whatever you feel like you can give, you can do that, right?
14: Yes, we ask for a couple times a month, but yeah. No time constraints on that.
10: Yeah, and what does a big do? What's a responsibility for a big? I know it's a mentoring thing, but, like, take us through what some of the things they would do.
13: Well, it depends on their interests, and we match our littles with bigs who have very similar interests. So we have some matches that are really into arts and crafts and that type of thing, others into sporting types of things, learning different things about sports. It's just what they would like to learn more about, and because we do such a good job matching the kids with their bigs, it comes along very seamlessly. I think a lot of what keeps people from becoming bigs is the fear that they don't know what they would do or that they wouldn't be a good big or enjoy it. But our staff, all of our teams, make sure that the matches are good from the beginning, and then they help coach them along.
14: We always say you don't have to change anything. Do what you already do,
10: right?
14: But just involve a child with it. If you walk your dog, bring a child with you to walk your dog.
10: Okay.
14: If you like going to the golf course, if you like going on a bike ride, it's that simple. You don't have to change your life to change somebody else's.
10: Right. How many in each one of your areas, how many kids do you think that need mentoring? Like, for instance, Pat, in the Twin Cities? I mean, is it dozens, hundreds? I mean, how many kids do you provide service to?
12: Yeah, we support about 2,400 youth a year.
10: Okay.
12: But we have about 600 young people on our wait list. So when we think about young people waiting for a big, Michelle and I were just talking a little bit as well. It's I do think a lot of people are like, I don't know if I can do it, I'm too busy. Every big you talk to will tell you they wish they would have done it sooner.
10: Really?
12: It's the impact on the mentee and the mentor, and the ripple effect is really incredible. And we all know mentoring is essential for everyone. We've all had it. Big Brothers Big Sisters brings mentoring in an equitable way to everyone, so all young people can have a mentor in their life.
10: Michelle, you're the executive director in the southern region. How much of an area does that encompass? Like, what are some of the communities?
14: Sure. So we're from Rochester to Mankato, Northfield, down past Owatonna.
10: And then how many clients do you have there?
14: 1,000 youth is what we'll serve this year, and we have about 350 youth waiting for a big right now.
10: Wow. And then Jackie Central, you cover what portion of the state then, in the central part, like some communities?
13: Stearns, Benton, Sherburne, Wright, and Morrison counties.
10: Okay. Same numbers. What kind of numbers do you have for people that need bigs?
13: We're smaller.
10: Okay.
13: We usually have about 150 kids on a wait list.
10: Okay.
13: And between the kids on the wait list, the kids that are matched, and we also have high school bigs who serve as mentors, those all add up to about 850 kids.
10: And you have, and these kids come from all different kinds of families and all different kinds of situations, right? It's not just, you know, you always, I think it's maybe somebody that's really down on their luck, but sometimes it's really not even that. It's just someone that might need someone to kind of, you know, be like a guiding light for them, right?
14: We have three requirements to be part of our program. You have to live in our service area. You have to be between the ages of 5 and 15 at time of enrollment. And the most important one is you have to want to have a big in your life.
10: Yeah.
14: You have to want to be part of the program. It has nothing to do with socioeconomical. It's if, you know, everybody can be part of our program, and that's the biggest thing.
10: And same, I would think, for the mentors then, too, for the bigs, same kind of thing. They get from all walks of life, right?
13: Correct. We have all kinds of littles, so we need all kinds of bigs.
10: So let's say you're in the Twin Cities. Pat, what would people do if they're interested in becoming, if they're either looking to be a big or if they need the mentoring, what should they do? Who should they contact?
12: Yeah, we all have websites, but I mean, honestly, Big Brothers Big Sisters is nationwide. You've got broad reach. We would say the best thing to do is to Google Big Brothers Big Sisters,
10: okay,
12: and you'll find an agency in your local geography. And again, every agency across the country is looking for more bigs, more mentors, and we invite families and young people to, if you feel like you have the need for an additional caring adult in the life of a young person, to reach out as well.
10: Costs money to operate Big Brothers Big Sisters, and boy, Federated has done a really nice job, right? I mean, in 22 years, over $60 million, and you raised just under $5.5 million last night. That's a lot of money.
13: That's a lot of money.
10: And that money goes to just help all to run the organizations, right? It all stays, and it's not just in Minnesota. This money goes all to Big Brothers Big Sisters all across the country, right?
14: Correct. It goes to Big Brothers Big Sisters of America and then the three agencies you see here. And we use those funds to, most importantly, recruit
10: mm-hmm.
14: volunteers and then match and support those matches.
10: Well, you both, the three of you have been working for Big Brothers Big Sisters for a long time, so you should be commended on that. It's an awful big responsibility. It's a lot of work. But congratulations on another successful Federated Challenge. Thanks for joining us here and continued success with Big Brothers and Big Sisters.
14: Thank you so much.
12: Thank you so much.
10: You bet. Michelle from the southern part of the state, Jackie from Central, and Pat from the Twin Cities. We'll take a break. We're broadcasting live from Hazeltine. It's the site of the Federated Challenge, and the monies raised here go to support Big Brothers and Big Sisters across the country. 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
31: 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The North Dakota American Legion Baseball Class 2A state tournament getting underway at beautiful Jack Williams Stadium in Fargo. Today has the 7 seed Fargo Post 400. Takes on 10 seed Williston. Then later tonight, 7 o'clock, it is the 8 seed Dickinson versus 9 seed Jamestown. Fargo Post 2 is the 1 seed in the tournament. West Fargo, the 2 seed. Mandan, the 3 seed. They'll face Grand Forks tomorrow morning. Bismarck and Minot, the 4-5 seeds, will play tomorrow afternoon. Their first.

0: 7 for the Fan regional weather for tonight. Looking for overnight lows around 67. Warm again tomorrow. Sunny, hot. Caution advised if you're doing any strenuous activities outside tomorrow. High of 96 tomorrow. 67 the low tomorrow night. Sunshine near record heat on Wednesday. Could see a chance of a thunderstorm in spots. Wednesday's high of 97. 71 the low Wednesday night. For Thursday, not quite as warm. Some sunshine, some clouds. High Thursday around 85.
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3: And there's white. And in between is mostly gray. That's us. Now, gray is a tough color because it's not as simple as black and white. And for the media, certainly not as interesting. But it's who we are.

0: I think it's a suit. I think it's a sport coat. Whatever it is, yeah. I wonder if this could be his. I wonder if he is. They're obviously talking Murray and McCarthy right now.
1: They are. Yep.
0: Huh.
1: No, look, he's got matching pants.
0: Oh, they are matching pants, huh?
1: Look at that.
0: That's quite an outfit.
1: Yeah.
0: Kind of a checkerboard plaid-ish look.
1: Well, do you think he's sitting in Ryan Clark's vacant seat? Do you think he just took that suit from Ryan Clark's wardrobe?
0: Very possible.
1: That seat doesn't look cold.
0: That's very possible.
1: Doesn't look like he's cold on Ryan Clark's seat.
0: He's doing a good job on the camera.
1: Yep.
0: You know, sometimes looking at the other two contestants.
1: Yep, he's got the fake TV
0: laugh.
1: Other
0: times back at the camera that he's supposed to look at. Got the big, showing the white choppers.
1: Yep.
0: Teeth look good.
1: The TV insincerity.
0: Yeah.
1: He's laughing.
0: Looks like he's got it.
1: Oh, he'd be a natural.
0: Yeah.
1: Good for him.
0: I think PA is texting now. Carson Wentz will be the starting quarterback at some point this year. Well, that could happen via injury because they're both injury-prone players.
1: He might be.
0: Right? Both McCarthy
1: and Kyler.
0: And Kyler Murray.
1: He might be. There's no question.
0: Who's more injury-prone? JJ, Kyler, or LaMelo? Man. I think it's probably LaMelo.
1: I was going to say JJ.
0: JJ, yeah. It's
1: LaMelo's
0: a shorter...
1: at least played most of a season. Now, JJ's only had two seasons.
0: He's only had two seasons.
1: I know, but
0: yeah.
1: LaMelo's only had five or whatever it is.
0: Mm. Hmm.
1: I mean, JJ would get hurt and we wouldn't even know about it until the next day. Remember, that was a sign of his toughness. Which I do actually think is probably a thing, and eventually stupidity, because he needed to just tell him he was hurt, because he was hurting the team by trying to play through stuff. Remember that? He plays well, and then the next day we find out he's out? Wasn't it the Bears game?
0: That's true.
1: He hurt himself in the Bears game, maybe the signature moment of his season, and we find out at the Monday KOC presser he's out for the week.
0: Yeah, that's true.
1: So, I don't know. I might lean JJ.
0: I'm looking for my Seifert. I got to text him, because I got to find out why... Now, I guess we could talk to him about it next time we have him on, because I don't think we've ever discussed that. Everybody is claiming that that was announced as part of the deal from the beginning. I'm not denying that.
1: Yeah, it may have
0: I guess
1: been.
0: I just didn't pay that much attention to it, because I didn't like giving. I mean, I'm not trying to go Tim Kalish on the bit, but I didn't want to give Kyler Murray any more leeway. But as you say, maybe we were frightened, and maybe part of the fright was we left ourselves without. You know, we didn't do a very good job of hedging our bet. Last year, right? And so we were left very naked.
1: Yes.
0: At the position. That could very well be it.
1: Definitely.
0: Yeah, that's part of it. 64686 is the Bradshaw and Bryant KFAN text line. I know I have texted Seifert recently, but I'll find it in a minute. Johnny Athletic, a Monday regular, is scheduled to join us later than usual. He'll be with us at about... 5:30 tonight, and it's otherwise probably going to be a Talker Tuesday on a Monday. We've got a lot of interesting guests, I think, that we're negotiating with to fill up the rest of the week and even into next week, too. But that's where we stand for right now. You want to get in on this discussion? Feel free. You want to get in on the corn sweat discussion, the dew point discussion? Any of those things are a fair game. When we return also... we'll get to some texts on the quarterback thing, and we will indeed get to yet another Caitlin Clark controversy. I'm not chasing these things, man. They just keep bubbling up. They just keep percolating. It's not my fault. All I'm doing is trying to follow the news or follow the story.
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0: 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You can tell we're getting past the midway point of summer when the Legion State Tournaments get underway. Later this week in Williston at Ardeen Offutt Stadium, it'll be the Class A State Legion Tournament in North Dakota. Kindred versus Valley City Thursday morning. Then the Fargo Jets versus Bismarck Senators. Castleton versus the Minot Metros. And Devil's Lake versus the Williston Oilers. Meanwhile, coming up shortly, it is day one of the North Dakota American Legion Class 2A State Tournament going on at Jack Williams Stadium in Fargo. Today, Fargo Post 400 versus Williston. Then tonight, Dickinson versus Jamestown to get the tournament underway. This has been a 7 Florida Fans Sports Update.
15: Yeah, that's
16: that
15: part of it.
16: Puts football on people's minds, and for a lot of people, football means Gerby.
15: Yeah, that might have something to do with it. You're right about that.
16: I saw he tweeted a meat sauce over the weekend, or meatball, as he calls him.
15: Oh, did he?
16: Yeah, I don't remember what the back and forth was, but he said he was very busy with, among other things, being an owner. Well, but also the road blow stuff, big projects.
15: Who was the big shot in the organization that basically acknowledged we can't, the way our company is set up, our franchise is set up, we can't really go after, we can't really spend the big money the way others can?
16: That was the main guy, right?
15: The CEO?
16: Yeah, I'm going to pull up his name right here. Ed Policy.
15: Is he related to Carmen Policy?
16: I believe he is, yeah.
15: Is that his kid?
16: Yeah, I believe so.
15: Man, the more things change, more they remain the same. You got the right name, man. You're going to land.
16: Here's what it's remarkable. Says. It's like other teams have access to this ATM machine that we just don't have right now. How's that possible?
15: I don't know.
16: I mean, they ask people to buy stock, and they just give them money.
15: Yeah, it's very strange to me, but it's a time-honored tradition there, correct?
16: I guess so.
15: I live in South Mississippi. And often compare summer weather data. Your daytime humidity is often higher than ours, but at night, my porch ceiling has huge corn sweat. I wonder if he lives close to Brett.
16: Brett Blakemore or Brett Favre?
15: Favre. Favre's still in Mississippi, isn't he?
16: Hattiesburg, yeah.
15: Yeah, that's what I thought. John from Playa Vista, California. Dan, concerns about the durability of our quarterbacks are legit, but amplify that with the center position. We took a guy in the 7th round for position being held on by a guy who isn't even a true center. If it's that easy to just plug the middle, will it be that easy for the Wolves to plug in the Wolves?
16: The Vikings.
15: Vikings to plug in a number 4 adapter. Oh, no, that he means Wolves. I guess he's using that as the analogy, a number as in a power forward. These niche positions matter. Thanks, that's John. Yeah, I've been on the center soapbox recently. I don't know why it's hit me again. But we, you know, all of our offensive numbers stunk last year. And you could put a lot of it on the quarterback, and some of it does belong there. But it all does work together. Did this offensive line give any quarterback a decent chance to be good to very good? I don't know. And I still feel like we're wishing at the center position. We've just decided, this is good. And maybe it'll be the greatest ever since Mick Tinglehoff. But I have some serious questions about that. And we don't even know what Darrisaw is going to be anymore.
16: It's true.
15: Right? We just don't. So we'll have to see where that indeed goes. Not going to read that one, corn sweat related. Probably not worth the trouble. I did text Seifert, and I said, why did we agree so easily to give Kyler that protection to not have the opportunity to franchise him for next year? And he said probably because they just wanted to get it done so they didn't have to play the game. It was going to be more complicated. And if they just gave that up, they say, here, it's yours. I just don't want to see us backed into a corner again. I just want to see us. And again, maybe there's a team I didn't know about, or there's a team out there that was absolutely willing to do that. If you ask me, well, what if that's the difference between getting him or not? I guess that I'd think about it, but I want to do the due diligence on whether that's even something that you have to give up. You know, part of it is, I think, when's the last time a team has used the franchise tag on a quarterback? I think maybe that's the issue, is it used to be something done occasionally, and maybe it's been a while, and so teams just don't want to mess with it, or they just go away from it. because there's been so little of it. I just don't think it's something. The Vikings' position is so odd and so weird that I wouldn't want to give up anything. But maybe you were right when it's the old, well, we can't afford to get burned again and be left with nothing as an option. So we'll gladly give that up. You found any precedents in history lately?
16: I mean, Lamar got tagged for a minute.
15: How long ago
16: like
15: was
16: that? Like a non-exclusive 2023. Okay. Cousins was franchised a couple of times.
15: Yeah, that's true.
16: If I remember right. I mean, Matt Cassel, Drew Brees is looking at a sporting news story about it.
15: This is Mike in New Richmond. Agree absolutely on KOC, the one responsible for JJ. My opinion is that although Kwesi has taken the heat for the bad drafts, and yes, he gets a final say, it was very apparent when he came in that he was going to lean heavily on his scouts and coaches. He wasn't the one scouting these guys. To be honest, I feel he got kind of a bad rap. Well, you could argue that that's the danger of trying to reinvent the wheel to the degree they did with the hire itself. But they got aroused, I think, by the notion of we're going to show we're smarter than everybody else. We're going to come at this a completely different way.
16: We're zagging.
15: And let's be honest, the Jackals swooned over it. I mean, they did. It's like, oh, you know what? Maybe you got to look at it a completely different way than you looked at it before. And maybe this is the guy who actually can see the forest for the trees. He's not going to get caught up in all the usual nonsense. And nothing could have been further from the truth. It was a disaster from the beginning. But that's, again, the weird thing. If the story that was written, how many times? Dozens. Is not true, that we kept reading, which was part of the strategy here, part of the approach, is that Kwesi himself understands he might not be the throwback, break down every player, scout kind of a guy. So if he concludes he's got good people around him in KOC on the offensive side and Beflow on the defensive side, he's going to lean on them more. So you're going to have more of that maybe. That's what was written, not just at the quarterback position, everywhere, over and over and over. So either we were sold a bill of goods all along on that, or it's true. And if it's true, then not all of this can be put on Kwesi. Enough of it on the draft itself where you probably had to make a move at some point this many years in. And I think, by the way, Kwesi did get one contract extension.
16: That sounds right.
15: Pretty sure he got one.
16: Yeah.
15: Chris had said he didn't get a contract extension. Well, he did get one earlier, and then obviously this time around they decided to move on, and I think that was probably apparent on a number of levels that it was necessary to do. KOC, I agree, Dan, it's an excuse to blame Kwesi. KOC had to have final input on the quarterback drafted. I mean, again, let's be honest. The appeal from the beginning of KOC is he is an offense guy. He's a quarterback guy. So there's almost no purpose in even hiring him in an organization where you don't have an old-fashioned, dyed-in-the-wool, down-in-the-trenches scout or personnel evaluation guy as your general manager. That's the whole attraction with KOC, is that's what he represents. So I it's to a certain extent it's ancient history, but it really doesn't go back that far, and it will go away pretty quickly if Kyler Murray has a breakout season and we go, God, this is all he needed. He just needed a better place, and he's fitting in nicely, and he's hungry because he wants a new contract, and you know, then there'll be less debate. But if he struggles, or if there's another, you know, ongoing struggle throughout the season, either because of injury or performance, the quarterback position, it'll keep coming up. It'll keep coming up as, why can't we get this thing right? And what happened those last two times we had a chance maybe to make it right? We will get to the Caitlin Clark controversy in the 4. Garzy's got some good sound there. Do you still have the President Obama sound? Because we might play that again.
16: I can pull it up,
15: at some point.
16: I think I pulled that up from the computer, but good. It's easily findable.
15: Through this next segment or two, because once again, in this case, a WNBA analyst has made sure that Caitlin Clark understands that she has screwed up yet again. Not for the first time, and obviously not for the last time. It was this analyst, I think, felt her obligation to make sure that Caitlin Clark understands that she's the problem.
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17: The San Diego Padres beat the Miami Marlins 5-3 yesterday. The Marlins' losing streak has now hit 12 games, the longest in franchise history. Before the losing streak started, Miami was 3 games back of Atlanta and holding the 3rd wildcard spot in the National League. Today, the Marlins sit 10.5 games back of Atlanta and 3 games back of the last wildcard spot. I'm Chris Black.
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0: Through 7 for the Fan, regional weather for tonight, looking for overnight lows around 67, warm again tomorrow. Sunny, hot. Caution advised if you're doing any strenuous activities outside tomorrow. High of 96 tomorrow. 67 the low tomorrow night. Sunshine near record heat on Wednesday. Could see a chance of a thunderstorm in spots. Wednesday's high of 97. 71 the low Wednesday night. For Thursday, not quite as warm. Some sunshine, some clouds. High Thursday around 85.
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0: bumper music at this point. Lovely horn section right there. I've always wanted to write a horn chart. They call them horn charts when the horns take over.
1: I didn't know that.
0: And I think that's the term for it. There's some musical people out there, I think, who are aware of what I'm talking about. Hour two, bumper to bumper on a rather warm Monday here in the Twin Cities of Minneapolis and St. Paul. Johnny Athletic scheduled to join at about 5:30 this evening. We have top five at five yet to come. I want to get to one other text here before we get back into the Caitlin Clark saga. It's the story that's never going to end. I think that's becoming clearer with each week that goes by. 651 guy writes, I don't think having Darnold last year means we have a Super Bowl. Maybe a playoff appearance, but not a Super Bowl. Sam would have been sacked 3 to 4 times more here than he was in Seattle. Sam is terrible under pressure, make many mistakes when he's rushed, as many quarterbacks are, so why does it matter if we had him last year? I'm not sure I'm quite as negative as 651 guy, but it's a point worth repeating. I don't think we can in any way, shape, or form assume that the Vikings are hoisting the Lombardi trophy if Sam Darnold stays. I mean, I know we have a championship organization, according to Chris Carter. I'm going to go out on a limb and say Seattle might be better run. Or Seattle might be a better team, a better balance of offense and defense and key positions and football and offensive philosophy, etc. It's too easy to say, well, we'd have Darnold, everything would have been fine. Look what he did. He won a Super Bowl. He didn't win a Super Bowl here. He didn't even win a playoff game here. He won a Super Bowl there. So let's be careful on the assumption that, well, we've sure blew it on Sam Darnold. We don't know that. We know that he played, you know, that, well, and I don't know if he played better statistically. As the season went on, I think he actually kind of came back to the pack, but they had enough around him and enough infrastructure around him that he was good enough. And he made a couple of throws in the postseason that he needed to make.
1: Title game, I think he was good.
0: Yeah.
1: Super Bowl, not as
0: so,
1: much.
0: So, you know, you could play that game. And again, I wanted to franchise him. I wasn't ready to give him 3 years. But it's too easy of a trap to fall into. Well, would we have been better at the position than we were last year? Absolutely. I don't think there's any question about that. But be careful assuming that we've got Super Bowl pedigree in us. Just because a guy who was here went on to win the Super Bowl someplace else. They're different organizations, and maybe we're going to get a sniff of what they have, and maybe it'll be good influence, right? Because our new general manager, Teasley, comes from that organization, correct?
1: He does. That's what I was going to get to.
0: All that's going to be kind of good. Okay. So when we last left the Caitlin Clark saga on Friday, you played, I think, during the top five at five, some sound from a former president of the United States, Barack Obama, who was in Chicago. In fact, I think he had the team at his new library, right?
1: Yes, the All Stars.
0: The building that just got opened up, the All Stars.
1: They have a gym there.
0: The All Stars. That's correct. I didn't know that, but you reminded me of it. And there was a fairly candid moment picked up by the cameras. And look, the president's well aware when he's on camera or not. I'm not saying that he didn't have any knowledge of it. But there was an interesting exchange between the president and the aforementioned Caitlin Clark. If you've missed it, let's play it again. We played it Friday. Let's sort of re-rack the story, so to speak, starting there.
2: Oh, hey, Caitlin, how are you? Really nice to meet you. You're great. You're fantastic.
3: Thank you. Thank you.
2: Don't let all this nonsense get you down.
3: It's crazy. I appreciate it.
2: Yeah, you know, I always say one of the things that was luckiest for me was I didn't get famous until I was like 45. So I was an old man. I mean, you're my daughter's age. And to have that much, you know, burden and nonsense. So don't lose that joy. The game's like the game. And you're a hooper. And you
3: I try sometimes.
2: You know, no, you're always hooping.
3: Thanks.
2: And you're on a nice little run right now.
3: Yeah, we are.
2: Yeah.
3: You want to get a picture?
2: Yeah, come on.
1: Yeah, come on.
0: Nice moment.
1: Loved it.
0: an interesting, there was a million things that President Obama could have said, a million directions he could have gone. How conscious was he of the direction he went, which seemed to be an affirmation of Caitlin Clark, not so much whispering in her ear, I love you, and you're a hooper, but you didn't invent the league, Caitlin. And I'm not sure you do a good enough job understanding that. He chose to make it about, or pay no attention to the nonsense. And as I think I said Friday, oh, but that message being conveyed from someone in authority within the WNBA, it would be groundbreaking. It would be controversial because the person would face pushback on his or her own. But it's exactly the refreshing message that I think the entire league could use. A reminder that she's not the evil empire. She's not necessarily Darth Vader unless you want to make her into one. So, and that's what compelled me to mention for sermons, should he be the next commissioner, was just to have fun with that story and say there was something, I think, pretty profound about what I took out of that exchange and that discussion, given the backdrop, how emotionally and racially charged everything is in the WNBA and has continued to be virtually from the moment she got there. So then Caitlin Clark made the mistake of sitting down for an interview with one of the ESPN reporters.
1: Malika Andrews.
0: And for one of the few times, I think she finally sort of, you could say, let the hair down a little bit and did mention that, you know, there's days that the whole approach, everything about this kind of wears on her.
1: The quote was emotionally exhausting.
0: Yes. Which, there's a part of me that wants to say to her, sadly, you should have known better, that if you showed any vulnerability on any of this, by the way, vulnerability that in other situations, the WNBA welcomes. The WNBA is all about being human and being vulnerable and not having to run from that stuff, except in Caitlin Clark's case. She's the exception. She's got to be the rock. She can show no vulnerability because she gets blamed for pretty much everything that takes place in this league that is controversial. So right on cue, this may be the first or second time I've ever heard her use words like that since she's come into the league. But right on cue, one of the, I guess you could say, deans of discipline in the WNBA, from a media standpoint, had to make sure that Caitlin Clark understood exactly what line she crossed. This is Monica McNutt, correct?
1: Yes, Malika Andrews brings us back and throws it to Monica McNutt.
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4: Honest reflection, but in totality, Monica, we don't often get to hear Caitlin Clark's perspective in quite this level of honesty. And this is an important conversation to continue to have with empathy for everybody involved. So listening to that, what was your reaction?
5: I thought the choice, the word of being fearful of the conversation after a game that she alluded to was interesting because oftentimes it seems, at least in the larger discourse, and not that it's not an emotional experience for Caitlin Clark, because I believe that it is, but it's the folks that are accused of doing something outside of the parameters of competition that are actually the ones that are fearful when you look at their social medias. This is what I will say. Caitlin Clark is 24. She is a shining star in the galaxy of the WNBA. But I do think as she continues to matriculate through this league, there's room for a little bit more accountability and self-awareness in terms of her role in the larger sisterhood, if she sees it that way, in the WNBA. But Malika, I agree with her 100%. It is certainly exhausting for all of us who really want to celebrate where this league is and the beautiful basketball that is being played, this larger discourse that can be very disappointing.
4: Yeah, and I think that we all have a responsibility in seeing where we fit in that discourse, and what we are working to do on this show is focus in right there on the game that we all love so very much, and that's what we're going to do over the course of this next hour.
0: Okay, so it's an interesting finish there by
1: Malika.
0: Malika, who I think was trying to bring it back to not just Caitlin Clark. But I wasn't even aware of it till earlier today, and I just it just made me shake my head. There is almost never an acknowledgement or a willingness. When's the last time McNutt challenged anybody else in this WNBA passion play regarding their own approach, behavior, etc.? The answer is it hasn't happened. It's all on Caitlin Clark. That's the stupidity of what we're in. That's the stupidity is the wrong word. Insanity of what we're in. So Caitlin hasn't done enough to be considered part of the sisterhood. Why is that, Monica? What exactly does she need to do to be considered, you're okay, you're in, we're gonna accept you in this fraternity, sorority, whatever you want to call it, this grouping? It's remarkable. And I'll say again to people who get frustrated with the amount of time we spend on this, I'm going to keep spending as much time as we need to as long as that insanity continues to play out. Believe me, I'd rather not. But I'm not going to not respond to it because, again, it so conveniently leaves so much out of the discussion and out of the equation regarding the sisterhood. What is she obligated to do? How many times does she have to say and acknowledge and talk about what came before? How many times does she have to say, I don't want any of my fans to participate in any of the racist, threatening nonsense. They don't speak for me. They have nothing to do with me. Stop it. How many times has she just said after a game, let's just concentrate on the basketball. This other stuff is ridiculous, and I want nothing to do with it. That's the insanity of this. She has done that repeatedly. It's never going to be enough for the Monica McNutts of the world, who's obviously decided she's not in the sisterhood yet. Despite the role she has played economically, she's not in the sisterhood yet. What does she have to do? Change her race? What exactly is Caitlin Clark obligated to do? There's no answer to that. Other than a belief, I guess, that some individuals are grandfathered in, you're part of us, and some aren't. And she get very specific about the fearful thing, knowing full well that Clark didn't mean it in the physical sense. She's just speaking. And she, what have you and I have talked about the last 2 years? Sooner or later, I'd like to see her actually melt down. But here's the dilemma. Also, she didn't come close to melting down in that interview, but she did bare a little bit of her soul. So, and you see, again, that's not the reaction from every place, but believe me, there are other individuals, the so-called guardians of the NBA, or WNBA. I talk about guardians of the game in baseball all the time. There's these self-appointed WNBA guardians who decide you're in or you're out. And those individuals are just not going to be satisfied. No matter if she were to actually have the meltdown I'm talking about, she'd get crucified. Oh, you're turning yourself into the victim, are you? So she's got no chance. And it doesn't matter how many times she brings up the Maya Moores of the world, the individuals who...
1: Her favorite player growing up.
0: It makes no difference. It's because people have decided to associate her with individuals she has no control over, she gets demonized. Or if not demonized, it's, well, I hope as you get old, you know, she's very young and she'll figure this thing out. There's nothing wrong with challenging Caitlin Clark on some aspects of her deportment and her behavior. Nothing wrong with it. The problem is these same guardians have zero time or zero inclination challenging the conventional wisdom within the league that's already established to say, you know, maybe we need to like relax a little bit here about what exactly are we worried about here? Maybe some of that undercurrent needs to be challenged a little bit. Any chance that's going to come up? Occasionally, Lisa Leslie has tried to do that gently.
1: Yep.
0: A couple of times, but not in any sort of hard way, not in any sort of strident way. And that's where we are here. You know, Sally Jenkins, storied sports writer, columnist for the Washington Post, she wrote about the exchange between Caitlin and former President Obama. Now, she turned it into, in her mind, a showing of what contrast there is between Trump and Obama. Here's what she writes. Give you a couple situations here. Here was the ultra-suave Barack Obama's message to the basketball player Caitlin Clark in a small but noteworthy exchange over the WNBA All-Star Weekend. It never hurts to be winsome. In fact, it can help you win. Can you imagine Donald Trump in the same situation? What he'd have done or said, the race baiting and appeal to baseness, as if Trump would even deign to meet a WNBA player. That is, he prefers to use the league's players from afar for his own purposes. And she goes on from there. Here's what fascinates me about where Sally Jenkins took it. And maybe this goes into the classification of we all read into this sort of exchange whatever we think fits with our position on this given issue. Let me get to the main, to the sort of nut graph pages, so to speak. She mentions or writes that the former president took pains to make clear that he's a genuine follower of the league. He made small remarks to various players about their seasons as he posed for photos. Then Obama spotted Clark. Oh, hey, Caitlin, you're great. He leaned in closer to deliver a more personal message, picked up by a hot mic, and you just heard it. Don't let all this nonsense get you down. Blah, blah, blah. Game's like the game, and you're a hooper, and you hoop. I try sometimes, she said shyly. You're always hooping, and you're on a nice little run right now. Here's what Sally Jenkins was left with out of that conversation. There was a sweetness in the moment, a subtle teaching. In the nicest way, Obama shored Clark up, but also reminded her that she is a greater player and public figure when she just plays the game, accepts the inevitable bad calls and frustrations, and doesn't let the web-brewed poisons into her blood. Left unspoken was the fact that no one has been subject to more unfairness than black women who can't buy a call from refs and don't get their own signature sneaker deals either. Obama chose not to corner Clark on that point. Instead, he gave her grace. And perhaps because he did so, she will have more grace with her opponents and they will with her. I'm again.
1: What are we talking about?
0: I'm left speechless, and I have nothing but the highest respect for Sally Jenkins. She had a wonderful,
1: unbelievable
0: career.
1: That but, started out really well
0: but
1: too.
0: But I was left utterly gobsmacked by what she decided to read into it. Maybe
1: right.
0: I'm reading too much into it.
1: Right.
0: I guess again, maybe that speaks to our positions going into this being different, perhaps.
1: So we assume that the president agrees with everything that Sally Jenkins just said, that he knows that black players don't get any calls.
0: Correct.
1: And they don't have any shoes on.
0: In a, I think, a 65% black league at this point, for whatever that's worth.
1: I just watched a video from Lynx practice today where Nafisa Collier wheeled out an entire pallet of her own shoe from the Jordan brand that just got dropped.
0: We can go down a list that's pretty lengthy on shoes at this point, too. You're right.
1: So she's assuming that the president knows all that, but he's just leaving.
0: He gave her grace, and in a way was almost trying to send that message subtly. What he left out was what he really meant. In other words, again, she's the problem. She's the only individual who needs to adjust. No one else in this passion play, in this conversation, needs to be challenged or adjust. Now, you can say she let herself off the hook in this piece, again, by saying perhaps she will have more grace with her opponents, and they will with her. I'm sure you could say, okay, well, so that was her attempt to acknowledge the possibility that there's some grace issues on the other side here. And I'm thinking, man, that's about five layers deeper than I thought it might be. And it does seem to serve a convenient purpose here, if that's your position on all of this. But it's the latest example of just how mind-blowing this story continues to be, how corrosive it continues to be. And I no longer believe, I hate saying this this way, I no longer believe that the league will get over it. I don't. I think this is, as long as Caitlin Clark plays and is viewed the way some individuals want to view her, and she is, by the way, neither a godlike figure or Darth Vader. She's somewhere in between. I don't think it's going to go away. I don't think it's going to change. I think it's just, it's going to bubble up. It'll back off a little bit, and then it'll bubble up again. And I'll ask, I'm not exactly sure, no matter how many press conferences she gave a week, how much it would matter that the individuals who still want to go after her and challenge her on really not being a part of the sisterhood, what it's going to change. That's the box she's in. I don't think there's any way out of the box for her.
1: I don't either, because even if she does join the sisterhood now, is the sisterhood really going to believe it? You know what I mean?
0: Yeah.
1: Well, she had no choice. Yes. I mean, finally.
0: Correct.
1: We've been waiting 3 years for her to jump in on our side. I agree. You're probably right. By the way, if you'd like to watch Caitlin Clark on Sunday, she will be at Target Center taking on the Lynx, noon tip-off.
0: Sold out already?
1: I don't know if it's sold out, but tickets are expensive. It's one of the most expensive games of the year. It's one of the most expensive games of the year.
0: I hope will anybody ask her to apologize for that? Or
1: there should be, I would imagine, like a meet and greet beforehand where she can grab the mic, and you know how they'll do that from time to time.
0: I'm not worthy.
1: Yeah.
0: Is that what she needs to say? I'm not worthy of all this attention? Literally, is that what needs to be said?
1: I'm not sure.
0: The McNutt part about to me, it's so disingenuous, because you're talking about an interview she's giving in which she finally shows a little bit of vulnerability, and it's immediately taken to, be careful using the F word, fear, because we've had players on the other end, after cheap-shotting you, who have had to put up with inexcusably racist threats, etc. They're the ones who really are fearful. Why would she ever open her mouth? And then if she doesn't open her mouth, she can't join the sisterhood. She's not going to be given any grace to join the sisterhood. There's just no chance. Everybody is dug in, not less and less since she first came to the league. They're dug in harder than they have ever been. And the only thing, like I said, that I'd hope might disarm it would be this little exchange between a former president who is black and a white player who made it about the basketball, right? Don't worry about the nonsense, you're a hooper. And what you hope is that could break through at some point. Doesn't take away that racism exists. It doesn't take away the heinous nature of the threats, but I took it as a reminder that there was something that should have been disarming. And so I took that as a message, whether he intended it as much for other players in the league or anti-Caitlin Clark fans, whatever, I took it as his attempt to say, what are we doing? Hey, it's Caitlin Clark. I'm gonna react to her like I'm a human being who is impressed with what she brings to the game. Doesn't mean she's perfect. Doesn't mean she doesn't whine. Doesn't mean there's days I roll my eyes about what she does. But, I mean, just think about it. I mean, she's gotten hammered at the front end of All-Star Weekend by Nancy Armour.
1: Right.
0: Going back to the Emmett Till nonsense.
1: Right.
0: And now she gets hammered in the back end by one of the most prominent analysts they have on WNBA basketball. And she can say, well, I didn't really hammer her, but she hammered her. It was the old subtle patronizing,
1: talking
0: condescending.
1: Talking real fast, get it in.
0: You want to be a part of this sisterhood or not? Who gets to decide? Who's on the committee? To me, that's part of what the president is saying. But I don't want to do any more projecting than Sally Jenkins did. In any case.
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13: For News Radio KFGO, I'm Darren Selvig. A Minot, North Dakota man has died after he was hit by a train in Fargo. Police have identified the man as 41-year-old Dontrell Davis. He was hit in the 1600 block of First Avenue North near Brewhalla early Saturday morning and taken to a hospital. Police are continuing to investigate. And a Republican candidate for Minnesota Lieutenant Governor is facing scrutiny after his company halted operations and stopped paying workers. Brian Nicholson furloughed about 100 employees at his Albertville manufacturing plant, leaving them unpaid since mid-June. Several workers have since filed wage theft claims. Nicholson and gubernatorial running mate Kendall Qualls have touted their business experience ahead of the August 11th GOP primary. Qualls defended Nicholson, calling the financial troubles part of a normal business cycle. I'm Darren Selvig, News Radio KFGO.
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0: I think in general they're a good thing. I don't know. I'm not going to say in every place, but I think they are useful. I think they do serve a good purpose, better than lights, better than stop signs, better than the old fashioned yields, etc.
1: You know what I think hurts the Lakeville one? There's a bunch of shrubbery up top.
0: Oh.
1: I don't think you can
0: visibility
1: see.
0: Visibility problem?
1: Yeah, I mean, you can see the cars coming from the right.
0: Yeah.
1: But I think it helped. I don't think there should be anything in the middle of the roundabout. I think you should be able to see everything that you need to see. Because then you can maybe gauge speed, or this guy's coming, or I've got time. But if they're coming blindly around something that's got, you know, 60 yeah. bushes in it, I don't know that that helps. Again, I'm not an engineer. I don't live in Lakeville. But every time I go to something in Lakeville, I deal with this roundabout. Because it's in a very busy,
0: it's
1: you know, whether you're going to the high school, either one of them, if you're going to go watch future Wisconsin Badgers at Lakeville North, you know, I'm sure Greg Gard has had to go through this roundabout a number of times. I'm not sure. But I'm going through it yesterday and now looking at pictures of it again. It's like, well, you've got like 10 bushes right in the middle of it. You can't see everything. You can only see what's immediately to your left and your right.
0: Yeah, that's not good.
1: I wouldn't think that'd be helpful.
0: That's a bad use of shrubbery, I would say. Now, maybe, I mean, we want all these areas to look nice, but not at the expense of the flow.
1: Well, right. You can't see the shrubs if there's a four-car pileup.
0: Try driving in the UK with four-lane roundabouts. Yeah, I mean...
1: We're double A ball.
0: We're at best. We might even be rookie. We might even be banana. No,
1: Savannah bananas.
0: Savannah bananas level. But because like I've never done it. But like, well, I shouldn't say that. In Spain, I did it in a couple of roundabouts where it was minimum three lanes. I want to say four. And I'll admit on that, you just sort of go.
1: Yeah.
0: Because you don't even know what lane you're going to get to or what. You just go and hope that somebody doesn't
1: smack
0: you.
1: It's worked out for everybody else.
0: Exactly.
1: It's going to work out for you, too.
0: Dan went a soda. Where did it go? Hold on. I just had it here. Where did he go? Here it is. I would argue most of those who think they are helpful also don't know how to use them. Well, that's part of my concern. I thought he had another one. Maybe it was somebody else. Somebody mentioned that the problem in, you know, passive-aggressive Minnesota is people get stymied at the four-way stop. They don't know when to go. They don't know when to they wave each other on and they don't
1: That's true.
0: But I still think indecision's bad in either situation. But I think I guess you could say indecision's more dangerous on the roundabouts. I'm not sure, but I like them.
1: I do too. I think they're fine. Now we have the advantage, you and I that we don't have to drive right now.
0: Yeah.
1: I don't know what they're like right now in rush hour.
0: That's a fair point.
1: When everybody's going home.
0: Yeah,
1: you know what I mean?
0: Point.
1: Like, so, and every once in a while I'm around for the morning rush going to do something, but I don't know. I don't think I'm the best test case on like traffic stuff because for 20 years I haven't really had to drive in it.
0: You know? Yeah, we have like, that advantage.
1: Consistent daily traffic. So,
0: well, especially post COVID. I mean, I don't think there's such thing as a rush hour anymore at night like there used to be.
1: Well, it's I think an hour earlier.
0: It's earlier. Yeah,
1: I think it's like right now is when it gets busy.
0: Moose from Duluth. MnDOT says the bushes in the middle are there on purpose. There's no reason to look across only to the traffic coming from the left.
1: That's probably makes some sense. That probably makes some sense.
0: Gentlemen, I live near that roundabout in Lakeville, and I navigate it several times per week. The only reason there are accidents is that people simply do not understand how they're supposed to work and the proper way to use them. I hear people griping all the time about those damn roundabouts. That's nonsense. In the case of the roundabout in Lakeville, I can unequivocally say that the congestion has been vastly improved. The naysayers are just a bunch of crabby, inflexible curmudgeons for whom progress is something to be suspicious of. That's Jamie or Jaime, J-A-I-M-E, in Burnsville. So there, but that speaks to, maybe again, it's experience. The indecision.
1: Yes.
0: Is, you can't have, you got to pay attention on the roundabouts. And it's all about calculating what's going on to your immediate left.
1: Right.
0: And just seeing a car shouldn't make you wait. If it's far enough away, you can get ahead of it. That's supposed to help the flow. But again, you can't gun it as the car is literally approaching the position that you're coming from. And then you got a problem.
1: And if you're in the double lane, the 2x2, like the one in Lakeville is, you got to make sure that they're on the inside. If you're trying to get in the right, like make sure that they're not getting ready to go and exit to your right. But I would imagine
0: yes, that's true too.
1: The longer, not to make it an age thing, but the longer that you've driven one way.
0: Yeah.
1: If you've driven 50 years one way
0: without a
1: roundabout.
0: And
1: then they just plop these roundabouts in, you've got decades and decades of experience doing it a different way. The learning curve is probably different, I would imagine. Because I don't love them, but I'm dealing with them.
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6: 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Well, over the weekend, a legendary baseball coach passed away. John Anderson, the winningest baseball coach in Big Ten Conference history and a member of the University of Minnesota program for nearly 5 decades, passed away over the weekend at the age of 71. Anderson retired in 2024 after 43 seasons as head coach, finished with 1,390 wins. He ranks first in Big Ten history and 20th all-time among NCAA Division I coaches in career victories. Over the weekend, John Anderson passing away at the age of 71. The Red Hawks are off tonight, speaking of baseball, but they'll entertain Lincoln at home tomorrow. Twins off tonight, they'll entertain the Royals tomorrow at Target Field.
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1: Low of 70 overnight, mostly sunny tomorrow with a high of 90.
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0: Sam Mitchell joined the Sunday Sermons program earlier, I should say yesterday. And it was wide-ranging, as it always is with Sam, including some great stuff. I asked him the question I'm asking of all our guests now the rest of the summer. If they were alive then, what were you doing 50 years ago this summer? The summer of 76. He had some great answers on that. But we did talk plenty of hoops, LeBron reaction, etc. Garzy has called from that interview a couple of sound bites we want to play now in case you missed it. And I think the first one is directly related to what Sam's belief would be at the top of the main reason why he always questioned, not about the weather, but about other things that were why LeBron didn't really ever seriously consider coming to Minnesota. Is this the maturity soundbite?
1: I believe it is, and it starts with you setting up the question via a texter.
0: Kenny from Duluth just texted, regarding Sam's quote about the Sixers having a good young group that can win, my counterpoint to this is, well, the Wolves are like that too. Why not them? Why not LeBron here?
2: Because LeBron is not going to sit there and trust LaMelo Ball. What is LaMelo Ball track record been to where LeBron James going to go sign up to save LaMelo Ball? Hey, man, it is what it is. Mm-hmm. Now, look, I played for the Timberwolves. I'm a Timberwolves fan. I hope this works out for the Timberwolves.
0: But you're honest.
2: Right? But you got to think about LeBron James and what he's looking for.
0: Yes.
2: You look at Tyrese Maxey, Edgecombe. Nick Nurse has won a championship. You know, Joel Embiid has been an MVP. Jaylen Brown has won a championship, been a finals MVP, one of the best wing defenders in the league.
0: Hey. Adds up.
2: Maybe the Wolves should have been trying to attract Jaylen Brown, and then maybe that could attract LeBron James. But yeah. I know a lot of teams and people are unhappy with his decision because he just put his thumb on the scale in a huge way. But Philadelphia is going to be good, period.
0: All right. I thought it was important to play that because, again, I like hearing, you know, different opinions on this move. I like the LaMelo move. I think you do, too, even though I think we both understand that there are risks involved in it. But I want to hear from other basketball, you know, people who not only, you know, discuss the game, but in Sam's case, obviously played it and coached it. Because that's out there, and I don't think you can run from it. And if you're LeBron, maybe that is a big part of it. That might not even be LeBron saying he doesn't. He's not sure LaMelo can do it, but that he doesn't know, and he doesn't want to have to. It's his last year or last 2 years. He doesn't want to have to roll the dice that way. That's understandable to a degree. I think there's some logic to that mentality. Now, I will say that I'm not sure I trust Joel Embiid physically any more than I trust LaMelo Ball mentally, if that makes sense. Now, as Sam said, it's undeniable that Joel Embiid is an MVP. He has won an MVP award.
1: Yeah.
0: Right?
1: Yeah.
0: But the fact of the matter is, I don't think there's any reason to trust Embiid in terms of his ability to take care of his body, give himself the best chance to be as healthy as possible. Maybe it will be, as Sam said yesterday, that this will motivate him in a way he understands he's on the clock and that he will probably come back the best physically he's ever been. But there's a part of me that says, well, if that's what it takes, bringing LeBron in, then you're not very mature at this point, and he didn't just get into the league. He's been around longer than LaMelo, that's for sure. But that's the Sam view on it. What's the second one?
1: Are the Wolves better now? And I'm just repeating the question that you're about to ask.
0: Are the Minnesota Timberwolves better today than they were at the end of last postseason before the trades?
2: I would say right now, I would say no. Do they have a chance as when the season starts to gel and work through it? Yeah. But, Dan, we don't know how this backcourt is going to work. Think about this. You want to take Anthony Edwards off the ball, but come playoff time, don't you normally have your best perimeter guy with the ball in his hands? So what is LaMelo going to do when Anthony Edwards has the ball? So they don't have to figure out some things defensively. How good a defender is he? Is he going to buy in? You know, the Timberwolves are trying to compete and win a championship. He's never had that frame of mind since he's been in the league. And then the injuries. Does he know and understand how to play through certain injuries?
0: Yep.
2: So there's an expectation on him now that he's never had before. It's just been, I'm talented, I'm in the NBA, you know, we entertain people and I go home. Now you have an expectation of not just winning, but winning big. So I think there's a huge question mark.
0: Yeah, those are all fair points. I can't argue with any of them. I think if this goes the way they envision, LaMelo's presence is going to unlock a lot of things in this offense. You and I have talked about this over the years. The Wolves always seem to struggle to get easy shots. I think he's going to get them easier shots. Now, the question is at expense of what? Can he guard enough, as you say? And you're awfully naked in the front court, right? They have no – the reason they were desperate on LeBron is there was no plan B, right? I mean, that's the issue is they can't – there's. It's not like, well, there's three or four other names we can go with. They got no other flexibility to that extent. And so you're left with, we assume the notion you're going to have to play Jaden some at power forward. Is that even realistic?
2: Yes. You don't have a choice. Look, you gave up a lot. This team is totally different. When you let Julius Randle and Nas get out the door.
0: Yeah.
2: I mean, you're talking about two skilled big guys that know how to play basketball and play well. So I just think this is a huge chance. You lost a lot of depth. So we don't know how good your team is going to be because you lost that depth. So it's going to be interesting to find out exactly what you can and can't do.
0: The contrarian viewpoint is important to listen to, right? And I think on this, that's sort of the position that Sam has taken. And I don't think it's because he's trying to take a contrarian position. I think that's kind of how he feels. On LaMelo, I think what they're projecting is to that question Sam asks, if we challenge him and we put him in a little different situation, we think he's got it in him. And that's the bet they're making. I think it's a bet worth making and taking because, as Sam tells us elsewhere in the interview, sometimes you have to take big steps, and they come with risk. He's laying out the risks. I want us to go in with our eyes open, which is very different than saying that this has to be a colossal failure. The last point, Anthony Edwards. Again, I don't know if I agree with Sam on this, but he's wondering about... I think the last soundbite has to do with me asking him about the art of playing off the ball, which is going to be part of what Anthony Edwards is going to have to do. He's still going to have the ball a decent amount, but not as much. So can he get open? Can he find openings playing off of LaMelo Ball? Here's Sam.
3: For this to be the most optimistic about the changes and about the backcourt, what does Anthony Edwards need to do to adjust? Because I've been talking about the fact that there is an art to playing off the ball that is different, at least for parts of games, than having the ball in your hands as much as Anthony is used to, the way they ran things here. So what does Anthony, for this thing to be successful, to get the most out of what LaMelo at his best might offer, and what Anthony, you know, wants to be, how does he have to adjust his game? Is it easy to learn how to play off the ball, for example?
2: No, Dan, this is what concerns me. You're asking Anthony Edwards, your best player, one of the best players in the league, to make adjustments. Now, think about that.
0: Yeah.
2: Normally, the way this works, everybody adjusts around me. You're asking him to adjust. So that right there is a concern for me because, mm-hmm. again, you know, LaMelo Ball, you're asking LaMelo Ball now, he knows how to run a team, but you're asking him to play winning basketball. All those highlight passes that are only 30, 35% chance of being completed, that way in the past, you don't worry about the turnover. Why? Because not really no one thinks you're going to win anyway. Do you still play like that? Does he still make those type of careless decisions?
0: Yes.
2: Those are the things, Dan, I'm talking about. You're not in Charlotte anymore. And think about this from Charlotte's standpoint. They want to play winning basketball. The Charlotte Hornets don't think you can play winning basketball, or they wouldn't have traded you. Look at what they're doing. They're retooling their team. They're looking totally different, acting different. They're resetting their culture because what I'm reading between the lines is they don't think you're that guy. So, again, you're asking your best player, one of the best players in the league, to make the adjustment.
0: Let's remember something, though. They played their best basketball last year with LaMelo as sort of the guy running it. The numbers don't lie on that. Now, again, you could say that makes the decision they made in Charlotte even more curious, but that needs to be put into the mix. And as a texter mentions, did Sam see Anthony with the ball in his hands last year's playoffs? And there is a fine line here. You obviously have to give him the ball, but he is not enough of a lead guard where you're left with any other conclusion that there are times where he's a liability, as talented as he is, if he has to have the ball in his hands as much as they forced him to, once they basically sat Conley, and once they had injury in the backcourt with DiVincenzo, yeah, there are actually times when I think Anthony would be better served not having the ball in his hands all the time. And I think that's the idea of what LaMelo, in theory, represents as a lead guard. Top five will include?
1: Well, first of all, is that entire conversation available on the Sunday Sermons podcast?
0: I certainly hope so, if Blakemore did his job.
1: He did his job. I listened to it via that today. So if you want to hear the entire conversation, it's on the Sunday Sermons podcast page.
0: And great stuff. Stay till the end when he explains in 1976... exactly why his mom would give him $1.03 to go to McDonald's. The exact amount.
1: Think about this, Dan.
0: $1.03. No more, no less. What it got him. And sort of his own summer experiences.
1: I got to get to that part.
0: It was a lot of fun, actually.
1: I got to get to that part. Yeah. Top five will include a Twins weekend wrap and some Minnesota Gopher projections with Big Ten Media Day starting tomorrow.
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7: 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Cardinals quarterback Jacoby Brissett signed a new deal that will pay him $15 million guaranteed this season, a huge bump from just over $5 million he was set to make. The Cardinals quarterback did not get an extension and will be an unrestricted free agent next season. They are the favorites to have the least amount of wins in the NFL this season. I'm Adam Abdallah.
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13: This is a Twins Minute. I'm John Vitas. The Twins pulled to within a game of the final wild card spot in the American League Sunday, beating the A's 11-8. A huge part of the equation was the start from lefty Connor Prelip. The rookie returned from the injured list to go 5 2/3 innings, and his catcher Ryan Jeffers was impressed.
14: Yeah, you know, he was awesome tonight. You know, that's one of the better outings he's had, you know, just from a being under control standpoint. You know, as an offense, it's always nice when we can put some runs up for any starting pitcher. It lets them just settle in and attack. And, you know, we knew he was going to be on a little bit of a pitch count today. You know, matching up with a lineup that's aggressive, we were hoping it would work in our favor and he'd be able to go deep. And sure enough, it did.
13: Prelip only allowed 2 hits in his 5 2/3, picking up his third career win. Jeffers, meanwhile, was 3-for-5 with 3 RBIs himself. Twins take the series. They'll begin a new series with the Royals tomorrow. This has been a presentation of the Treasure Island Baseball Network.
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0: Can you believe the Power Trip is back in Detroit Lakes? Here we are. It's Water Carnival. Ladies and gentlemen, look at this giant crowd of people already out for kegs and eggs. Here we are with Derek from the lovely fan affiliate up here in Detroit Lakes. Derek, how are you, buddy?
16: Hey, how are you guys? Good to see you again, man.
0: Good to see you as well. Somebody stopped by last night when I was over at a local establishment here and said that they listened to 740 The Fan in Canada. That's a big old boomer of a signal.
16: You can get all the way to Montana. It's amazing. Yeah, it covers, I think it's like 5 states and 2 provinces, 2 or 3 provinces. Yeah, we get calls from, all the way from Williston. It's really a booming signal. 50,000 watts blasting out there, and they love it all the way. So if you're heading out to Bozeman, see everyone out in Yellowstone, you can hear us almost all the way out there. It's great.
0: Wow, sweet. Yeah, it's awesome. Derek, now, obviously, you do a lot of different jobs, a lot of different hats that you wear, but, of course, this area, huge college football fans as well, huge Vikings fans. So I'll get your thoughts before I let you go here, so we get ready to head into sports and much, much more. How do you feel about your Vikings this year, man?
16: I feel good about it. I mean, the defense seems like that's going to be pretty stacked. I'm going to miss Jonathan Gennard, obviously. Wait, Dallas Turner finished up the season, though. I think he's really going to be stepping up here, coming up in his third year, and I think he'll be that edge rusher that they need out of that outside linebacker spot. So I'm looking forward to it. Of course, the quarterback battle, will figure it out. I'll be heading down to those Ravens joint practices. That is always the best thing to go to if you're looking to go to training camp. So, yeah, I'll be down to Eagan soon. It's hard to believe it's almost here. It's ridiculous. We got to soak up summer as much as we can, but looking for the season. A lot of people, of course, around here like Carson Wentz, too, so you never know. All those quarterbacks might have to play unless they can stay healthy, but I'm looking forward to everything about the season, especially when they kick the Packers' ass in the first week, that's for sure. So.
0: Yeah! Derek Hanson, everybody, man. A man who wears many hats. We appreciate it. Without you, we don't get on the air.
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17: Your 740 The Fan regional weather for tonight. Looking for overnight lows around 67. Warm again tomorrow. Sunny, hot. Caution advised if you're doing any strenuous activities outside tomorrow. High of 96 tomorrow. 67 low tomorrow night. Sunshine near record heat on Wednesday. Could see a chance of a thunderstorm in spots. Wednesday's high of 97. 71 the low Wednesday night. For Thursday, not quite as warm. Some sunshine, some clouds. High Thursday around 85.
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0: Yeah. Minka Kelly and Josh Duhamel.
1: That's right. I've seen that on Josh Duhamel's Instagram. Bumper to bumper guest.
0: Apparently season 2 brings new romance to Ransom Canyon. I don't think I've watched an episode of it.
1: No, I've just seen him post about it.
0: Okay.
1: Minka Kelly, I believe, a former girlfriend of Jeets.
0: Oh.
1: I believe.
0: Okay, interesting.
1: I mean, I'm playing the odds.
0: Yeah, that's true.
1: You know, star of the 90s and 2000s.
0: Cameos by Thomas Rhett and Jordan Davis. Those names mean anything to you?
1: Thomas Rhett, country artist, I believe.
0: Okay.
1: Don't know about Jordan Davis.
0: Interesting.
1: I'm probably forgetting.
0: That's a good name for a series, Ransom Canyon.
1: It's good.
0: Seems rich.
1: Yeah. And so Duhamel seems like a canyon guy.
0: Modern day westerns that's gotten bigger and bigger.
1: Maybe.
0: Yeah.
1: Yeah, I don't know.
0: Ransom Canyon. Anyway.
1: But Duhamel is a rustic kind of guy.
0: That's true.
1: You know, we lost ourselves in his eyes at the State Fair booth a few years ago when he came in to promote Buddy Games, the CBS show. Handsome fellow.
0: Can't argue with it.
1: Let's talk about the Twins. They won yesterday 11-8. Jeffers, who is going to be traded for a Ransom Canyon ransom, by the way.
0: Well, it better be.
1: Because I think another team just had an injury. Contender. Their
0: yeah,
1: catcher
0: right.
1: just got hurt.
0: You're right.
1: I don't know who it is, but I did see that in the Twitter sphere over the weekend.
0: And we have no choice but to move them because we're not going to be able to afford them. So forget what impact that might have on the team the rest of this season. It's beyond even the realm of our imaginations to consider actually ponying up and signing him.
1: The Twins are within a game of 500 now after taking 2 of 3.
0: Even though he's good.
1: He's a good player.
0: Yeah.
1: Yeah. They win yesterday, and they've got a day off today. They're enjoying a day off. They are a game behind Cleveland for the final wild card spot and have an opportunity to maybe jump in there this week because the Kansas City Royals come to town tomorrow night, and the Royals are no good. No bueno.
3: I think we've won, is it four of our last five? You know, so we've been up, we've been down. We're playing crappier teams again.
1: Exactly. That's why we have the window.
3: Trade deadline, is it a week from tomorrow?
1: A week from today, I think.
3: From today?
1: I think a week from right now. It's either right now or earlier in the show, but okay. It's August 3rd.
3: August 3rd, so it's right around the corner.
1: We got the time.
3: We'll know soon enough. I guess. Who do we have over the weekend? Do we know? Do we play anybody good over the weekend?
1: Let me pull up the schedule here because I just looked ahead to the Royals. We are on the road against Seattle, who's not bad.
3: Should the State Fair t-shirt be Think About It, Dan?
1: Think about this.
3: Think about this, Dan.
1: Think about it.
3: It's too inside, I think.
1: Yeah.
3: It's good, but it's, yeah.
1: There was a lot of momentum late in the week for FDS.
3: Yes.
1: Could we change it to BDS, Barrero Derangement Syndrome?
3: We could do that too, yeah, if it's more specific.
1: Yeah, I was talking to Barb about it, and she said, well, then it got political. I go, no, it's always political.
3: It never stops being political.
1: Yes, everything is political. So maybe we just have to lean into the political. I don't know.
3: Yeah, we'll have to think about it. No, yeah. We don't have a lot of time to think about it.
1: No, we don't.
3: That's the amazing part.
1: We're probably past time to think about it.
3: Probably are.
1: For all I know. So Seattle is who we play next week.
3: Okay.
1: In case you're wondering. Because we don't have a ton of time. Did you hear about the Eric Bieniemy story?
3: Yeah, this is not good.
1: This is a horrible story. The former Vikings offense, running backs coach in the Chili era, multiple time offensive coordinator for the Chiefs. He's recently gone back to Kansas City to coach again with Andy Reid. His wife, Mia, 57, the report was this morning, had been shot at the family's home in Virginia last night. That was the original story. And then shortly thereafter, Elijah Zion Bieniemy, 27, their son, was arrested and charged with malicious wounding, use of a firearm in commission of a felony, and discharge of a firearm inside of a dwelling. And that's the story right now. That Elijah shot his mom in the chest and arm. She apparently is being treated for serious injuries, but is in stable condition as of when this story was released earlier this morning.
3: Yeah, I don't even know. You don't even want to begin to project or speculate, but anything that goes this way with this level of violence, I can't even imagine what's going through the heads of all the individuals who are involved here. How old is the son?
1: 27.
3: He's an adult, right? You said, okay, 27.
1: Yep, 27.
3: Yeah. So she is, I think, in serious condition, but stable. That's what you said?
1: Yes. And Andy Reid, here's just a quick quote. Our hearts go out to Eric Bieniemy.
3: Yeah.
1: Mia is stable, which is a plus. We all love EB, and you hate seeing these things happen.
3: Yeah, it's just, it's awful. I just hope the family can work their way through whatever here. And you know, the ramifications of, think about your own child being involved, as, in Eric Bieniemy's case, capable of this kind of alleged behavior is almost unspeakable.
1: Let's stay on schedule for this hour. We got Johnny at the bottom. The keyword, thefanandbigdeck.com. I want to give you a shot to win bonus bucks. It is our national cash contest, and credit is the final keyword of the afternoon. 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
3: As Garji mentions, we'll get to Krasinski at about 5:30. We will come back with Ode to a Dead Guy. That's next.
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27: For KFGO News, I'm Darren Selvig. Another piece of the FM area diversion project is nearly ready southwest of Horace. The Red River Valley Alliance says the new County Road 14 bridge will fully open to traffic this Friday. Workers will begin connecting the roadway Tuesday, meaning drivers can expect flaggers and temporary lane closures through Friday. The new crossing is the 18th to open over the channel and includes a dedicated pedestrian and bike path. And Lake Region Healthcare in Fergus Falls has been recognized as one of Minnesota's top hospitals. The hospital's been named to Forbes' first-ever top hospitals by Statelist. The rankings are based on quality of care, patient outcomes, and patient experience. Forbes used data from the Centers for Medicare and Medicaid Services to evaluate hospitals across the country. Forbes also awarded Lake Region Hospital a 5-star overall hospital rating in this year's top hospital ranking. I'm Darren Selvig, News Radio, KFGO.
28: And now, it's time for Ode to a Dead Guy.
3: News breaking yesterday, although it appeared almost inevitable in the days before, that things are not going good for University of Minnesota baseball, legendary baseball coach John Anderson, that he indeed did pass away. And in fact, I received, Garzy, during sermons, a text from someone wondering if I was going to talk about it. And I didn't, not because I didn't have any awareness, but because nothing was confirmed and official on that. And out of respect for everybody involved, I think the standard certainly needs to be a little too late is better than too soon on something, on a subject that difficult. But the story is indeed official. He passed away Sunday at the age of 71 years old, the Big Ten career victories leader. And there's a lot I can give you. I mean, he had been battling. He had a bad heart situation, I think Wednesday, going into cardiac arrest. And even then, the concern was that he might not be able to come out of it. You know, that there was a good chance that he was not going to be able to recover. And so he lost his life yesterday, spent 43 years as the head coach of the Gophers. He retired after the 2024 season. But to be honest with you, the best ode I could give you is one offered up via a texter, a Bronco Nagurski guy. "I played ball for number 14, John Anderson, as classy a man as there ever was. seen as a legendary coach to so many, and he was that, a great man, an even better leader, a true leader of men that knew how to surround himself with good people, a father figure who treated his players like men, regarded them as grown sons. For 18 to 22-year-olds, he was the leader that few of us had really had up to that point in our lives. Playing baseball for him and the Gophers changed my life. As a coach, I have found much success in treating young people in the same manner as 14 treated his boys. He helped change the life trajectory of people he never met through the young men he coached. His work lives on. A true legend, a true Iron Ranger. Thoughts and prayers to his wife and daughter from all Gopher baseball players. Thank you for sharing him with us. That's as good a tribute as you could possibly
1: awesome.
3: Get.
1: Awesome.
3: Yeah. And I don't know. I mean, you've been around Gopherville for a while.
1: Yeah.
3: How well did you get to know him, would you say?
1: I mean, I wouldn't claim to be one of his close personal friends,
3: right.
1: But I probably talk to him at least once a year, like on the record.
3: Right.
1: And then we obviously spent a bunch of time on the road in the Gopher coaches caravans. And I was thinking about, I went through, because I was trying to remember all the different times I talked to him, and certainly over the last decade, and his last 5 or 6 years as coach, it was probably 8 to 10 times. And every single time I talked to him, I learned, it was like Louis. You hear a story that you've never heard before and you can't believe it, but when you've done something for 50 years, it makes a ton of sense. And the ones I was thinking about was, first of all, my favorite John Anderson memory was the Gopher coaches caravan. We went up to Hibbing, which is where he was from. And Grimm made the mistake of not just doing a Q&A with John Anderson, and I don't even know if he had a choice. Because John took the mic, and like 45 minutes later, like Fleck and Patino are still standing over there. But he's in his hometown,
3: yes.
1: And he wanted to talk about what the range meant to him and what Hibbing meant to him, and that he, like everybody back then, was a multi-sport athlete. I didn't know until that day he played junior college baseball, football, and hockey at Hibbing Junior College before he came down here, and just talked about how much it meant to him to be from Hibbing and to come down to the cities and do what he ended up doing. But because of his hockey connection and the fact that he liked it so much, he told me one time, and this just came out in a podcast, and I remember the room we were sitting in, he used to just go hang out with Herb Brooks because he loved hockey so much and he loved coaching. And Herbie, as he said, would just let him hang out in old Mariucci and then new Mariucci. And those two struck up kind of an unlikely friendship. But he was just a fun dude to talk about. And we would have him on the PA and Dubé mm-hmm. show for the Dairy Queen Classic. You know, you'd have him on the Fan once or twice a year. They made the Super Regional in 18. That was a huge deal. But it was more fun to, like, listen to Paul Molitor talk about him, you know, his teammate, or Glenn Perkins,
3: sure.
1: who coached him, even the coach now. He's just a larger-than-life dude. One of those guys, like, you hear about growing up, and then you get to meet him and stuff. It was just really a pleasure. And part of the reason he retired, Grimm and I were talking over the weekend, is he said, you know, I want to live my life. And that's the saddest part, that was 2 years and change ago. And that's kind of why he was getting out and said, I got life to live here. And unfortunately, he didn't have that much time left.
3: I had not spoken to him in years. I don't know when the last time was. But in the Inkstain Wretch days, I talked to him more because, frankly, he became, among other things, a very good source on University of Minnesota athletic stuff.
1: He was not shy about his opinions on that
3: exactly
1: stuff.
3: Exactly. Yep. He was very opinionated. He was very forceful.
1: Yep.
3: And it's often the case, I think, with so-called minor sports that don't get the recognition or the attention that obviously the football and basketball do, or even hockey here, that they have to marshal up the forces. They have to be their best advocate. And so a lot of stuff would be about AD situations, would be yep. about frustrations he might have had in terms of leadership, sometimes positive, sometimes negative. He had that almost understated deadpan voice when I would talk to him on the phone. And, you know, he just strikes me again as, you know, you're not going to get the attention when you're not doing football, basketball, or hockey, obviously. But I view him as like one of those glue guys who finds a way, even in that environment, in baseball, in Minnesota, in the North, the frozen tundra North,
1: yeah.
3: to carve out a place, an identity for that program, right? For the baseball program here. He made it what it was. I mean, he's the guy who I think elevated it to a different
0: place. And so he always had an interesting story or two to tell. There's no question. And he was forceful at times.
1: He was
0: very angry at times. He was very frustrated at times. If he didn't feel like his sport and other sports were properly represented, even if he had some understanding that, look, we get it. We're not the straw that stirs the drink, but he just became a fixture.
1: Yes.
0: Those guys who just became somebody you just expected to be there, made the whole thing richer, even though, as I said, he's you know, participating and leading players in a sport that is obviously not going to ever get as much attention as the major sports.
1: Oh, and we joke a lot about, you know, the number thing, you know, 14.
0: Yes.
1: And I think I even asked him about that. When did that start? He's like, I have no idea. I don't care. It's my number. That's what they call me. But everybody called him that. Like, that's just what people called him. It was never John. Yeah, it was right. Never Coach Anderson. It was 14. It's apropos that texter wrote it in that way. And I thought Royce was spot on in his column talking about it meant a lot to him. Even I could tell that to get Siebert Field, the new Siebert Field.
0: Huge.
1: That was a thing, obviously, that he was forceful about was the old Siebert Field, it, like a lot of things, had been around for 65 years. It was not a good facility for a Big Ten baseball. And he basically, I mean, I might be rewriting history, believing what I want to believe, but I don't think he had a ton of support to get that done.
0: He
1: like
0: didn't.
1: Outside of him just going, we got to do this.
0: No, that's true.
1: And it meant, I know, the world to him. He would always say, we now have a facility that befits the name of the man who's on it. And he would always call Siebert Chief. His, you know, how people talk about 14, he would talk about Dick Siebert. And that, you know, he's the guy. He goes, I'm here. I've been here for 50 years. That's great. He goes, he's the guy that got this whole thing going. None of us would be here without him. And it bugged him to have Siebert's name on something that he thought was substandard. And he was very, I know for sure that meant a lot to him to get the new Siebert Field done. You know, like we said, with help from the baseball community, obviously Glenn Perkins, again, you know, built, you know, a big part of that or donated a big part of that. Like, it meant the world to him to actually get that thing done. And is Royce right? Probably saved the program in a way that it gave them a nice place to play and ability to keep the thing going.
0: Well, I think I'm sure this isn't necessarily a way he wanted to think, but that's the legacy that lives on, that he's directly connected to that, you know, really good by college standards, right? Baseball park,
1: yeah,
0: ballpark,
1: nice
0: facilities.
1: Yep, very nice.
0: And that's you know, he's all, regardless of the name that's on it, he's largely responsible for that thing taking place. That's his connection that has already outlived him and will. That is why people will not forget the name. That's his, almost you could say, his lasting gift was how hard he worked, beat the bushes to get, you know, to the right people, to get the thing, you know, on its way to being built. That's a tremendous gift, above and beyond the gift that, as we heard from Texter guy, Bronco Nagurski guy, he gave to individual players as well. So definitely a significant loss to the University of Minnesota, to the entire state, from a sports standpoint. And a guy who, he was just identified with the sport. He was identified. That was his thing.
1: Yep.
0: He was baseball. He was college baseball guy. And you can argue those are the sports that need that kind of allegiance and intensity and enthusiasm more, you could say, than the basketball coach, the football coach, etc. Because it's harder to carve out your spot.
1: Right.
0: You know? And he did that. And that the lasting legacy is that ball field that goes well beyond. We'll make this the bottom of the hour break. We'll come back and chat with Johnny Athletic. Any leftover LeBron stuff, any other Wolves news to get to, and who knows what else. Questions for Johnny, 64686.
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8: For News Radio KFGO, I'm Darren Selvig. A Minot, North Dakota man has died after he was hit by a train in Fargo. Police have identified the man as 41-year-old Dontrell Davis. He was hit in the 1600 block of First Avenue North near Brewhalla early Saturday morning and taken to a hospital. Police are continuing to investigate. And a Republican candidate for Minnesota Lieutenant Governor is facing scrutiny after his company halted operations and stopped paying workers. Brian Nicholson furloughed about 100 employees at his Albertville manufacturing plant, leaving them unpaid since mid-June. Several workers have since filed wage theft claims. Nicholson and gubernatorial running mate Kendall Qualls have touted their business experience ahead of the August 11th GOP primary. Qualls defended Nicholson, calling the financial troubles part of a normal business cycle. I'm Darren Selvig, News Radio KFGO.
9: It's worth considering. I want to thank Johnny Athletic, who joined today. I wanted to thank the WNBA community, who gave us yet more material, as Caitlin Clark got admonished yet again, in this case for having the audacity to actually let her hair down just a wee bit. But she got knocked back to the moon. No question about that. That was early in the show. If, no, actually, that was Vikings talk early in the show, and then in the middle hour is when we got into the latest Caitlin Clark controversy. Corn sweat talk early. We're both out tomorrow, right? You're in Chicago.
4: Correct.
9: For the Gopher Media Day deal.
4: Yes,
9: Big I'm taking Media the day off tomorrow, too. So who's in, do we know?
4: Dave Sinekin.
9: Sinekin with Dave Double Ed. T?
4: I don't know if Double T's coming. Okay. I think I'm joining for a segment at some point.
9: Oh, nice.
4: Blake Moore will be here, I believe. So good luck to all you Vikings fans.
9: So I'm back Wednesday. You're back Thursday?
4: Correct.
9: The way it'll be. Kessler will be with me, I'm sure, on Wednesday, among others. Fan and a Man in the Air will follow us tonight, I'm assuming.
4: You got it. Then
9: Dan Patrick. Have a pleasant evening. We'll talk soon.

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6: 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The Fargo Post 400 Williston winner will square off against West Fargo tomorrow at 4:30. At 1:30 tomorrow, Bismarck and Minot go at it. That's the 4-5 seed. Then tomorrow night at 7 p.m., it's the Jamestown Dickinson winner versus the number one overall seed Fargo Post 2. The North Dakota Legion Class A State Baseball Tournament gets underway Thursday at Ardeen Offutt Stadium in Williston. 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
9: My sources say, by the way, that last year's Rube participant, Glenn, who was a round one winner and then lost in round two, played yesterday at a local spot and dominated. 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
9: 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If the caller guesses one letter And the combo I'm about to use in the right spot, it's got to be in the right spot, they win $250, which is really cool. But if they say both letters in the right spot, they win the jackpot, and it's $120,500. Amelia, the fate is in your hands because we have six packets. You get to pick the packet. 1, 2, 3, 4, 6, and 8. So no 5, 7, and 9. Which one do you want to use?
10: I'll do 3.
9: You're going to go 3. Everybody's picking the odd numbers so far. All right. Packet number 3.
10: Good pick, girl. Good pick. Let's hope no vowels. Oh, yeah.
9: Okay.
10: Why not? I don't like the vowels. Nobody does.
9: All right.
10: Let's hope this person wins.
9: Let's see. Maybe you won them a lot of money. Good morning. What is your name?
11: Hi, Tanner.
9: Hi, Tanner. What's up, man?
10: Tanner.
11: Pretty good.
9: Yeah, Tanner, you have a crack at $120,500. That's a lot of money, man. That's a ton of money.
11: Yeah.
10: Yeah.
9: Also, right on, man. All right, Tanner, what letters?
11: I got in.
9: What letter? Well, that's the hardest part. What letters are you guessing?
11: I'm going to go with my daughter's initials, L.

0: clue.
1: Clue number six.
2: Eventually buttered long after their time in the North Atlantic waters.
3: Amelia.
2: Yep.
3: Maine lobster.
4: That's right.
2: That is Maine lobster, and Amelia gets point number one. That is nice. Maine lobster. Anybody here have it, love it?
5: Yeah, sure.
2: Fan of it?
6: Of course.
7: Mm-hmm. I'm allergic.
6: Shocking.
2: Barnes, you need all three.
5: Okay.
2: But you're not mathematically out. You need 10, 11, and 12. Brandon has three. Bonus has two. Oak has two. And Amelia has one. So everybody's still mathematically in this with three to go. Here's number 10 of ML.
1: Clue number one.
2: Might help. Help?
1: Clue number one.
2: Might help solve a problem.
1: Clue number two.
2: This phrase was popularized in 19th century scientific literature.
6: Bonus.
2: Why not?
6: Missing link.
4: That's right.
2: Wow. Wow, that was extremely good. That was missing freaking link. Damn, Bonus. That was really good.
3: Impressive.
2: All right, that mathematically eliminates Marnie from winning, but get on the board, Marnes.
5: But I have zero.
2: You do have zero. That does mathematically eliminate you.
5: I don't understand.
2: Brandon has three. Bonus has three. We have two to go. Amelia, you need both, but you're not out yet either. And Oak, you're just one back with two to go. Here's number 11 of ML.
1: Clue number one.
2: One of the words is derived from an influential port city in Yemen. Nobody?
3: Oh, my gosh.
5: I didn't even get it. Is there a joke there? No. Why are you laughing?
2: That wasn't a giveaway?
1: Clue number two.
2: Might be seen in someone's Instagram story.
1: Clue number three.
2: This is mostly brown.
1: Clue number four.
2: Might feature a drizzle.
7: Oak.
2: Yep.
7: Oh, I got one of the words.
2: Two, one. Oak out for the rest of number 11.
1: Clue number five.
2: Your name could be incorrectly spelled on the side of one. Final clue.
1: Clue number six.
2: This dessert-like drink is considered a gateway to espresso or coffee. Five.
3: Amelia. Mocha latte.
4: That's right.
2: That is a mocha latte, and Amelia stays in this.
5: Way to go, girl. For all the ladies.
2: All right, Amelia. It's not over for you. All right, we're going to have a walk-off. Here's how this works. Marnie, keep playing. But everybody else, Bonus, you get this right, you win. Brandon, you get this right, you win. If Amelia or Oak gets it right, we have a three-way overtime tiebreaker. So Oak and Amelia going for the tie. Bonus and Brandon going for the win. Here's number 12 of ML.
1: Clue number one.
2: Might be a spy.
1: Clue number two.
2: Has to make calls.
1: Clue number
2: Brandon.
1: Three.
2: Brandon for the win.
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9: 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I was off on Friday, so I've had a full weekend to think about it. And as a diehard Knicks fan still soaking in the glory of the first franchise title in 53 years, I have to admit, I'm worried about LeBron being the finishing piece for the Sixers. But it's just going to make it that much sweeter when the Knicks end his career in the playoffs, either this year or next year. It's going to be cinema. I'm Pat Boyle.
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17: Through 7:40 the Fan regional weather for tonight, looking for overnight lows around 67. Warm again tomorrow. Sunny, hot. Caution advised if you're doing any strenuous activities outside tomorrow. High of 96 tomorrow. 67 the low tomorrow night. Sunshine near record heat on Wednesday. Could see a chance of a thunderstorm in spots. Wednesday's high of 97. 71 the low Wednesday night. For Thursday, not quite as warm. Some sunshine, some clouds. High Thursday around 85.
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